That is Lou Stewart with great Sam Jones on bass, Billy Higgins on drums, and equally great John Taylor on piano. It's from an album called I Thought About You, and that track is called Smiling Billy. Lou Stewart died in 2016, and his anniversary is the 20th of August. And to coincide with that, his long-term friend and ally and collaborator Jim Doherty has organised a memorial gig in the John Field Room in the National Concert Hall on the 14th of August, later this week. So, be shame not to go if you're a Louis Stewart fan. Well, let's take one more from Louis, and before we move on, this is a self-composed blues from his groundbreaking Out on His Own album, simply called Blues.

Yeah, it's an album with two trombones mainly. That's actually three trombones on it in parts. That is Trevor Myers and Paul Dunley from their album, which was released late in 2025. And that track is Don't Give Up On Me. Before that, Louis Stewart and Blues. So this has kind of been a jazzy quarter. Let's keep it that way. Bringing us to the three-quarter mark is a Miles Davis tune performed by another trumpeter, Nicholas Payton, and a kind of a soul funk collective called Butcher Brown. This is their version of Miles's Freddie Freeloader. See you in the final quarter.

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2: Hey, it's Emily. I'm here with your Out-Out guide to tell you all about Dublin's event scene. With sports talks to food festivals, Dublin has got it all for you this week. Annie returns to the Bord Gáis Energy Theatre from the 11th to the 16th of August. This beloved family musical follows brave young Annie, who escapes the hardships of Miss Hannigan's orphanage for a life-changing stay with billionaire Olive Warwick's. As Annie searches for her real family, Miss Hannigan schemes to stop her, a heartwarming classic filled with unforgettable songs and fun. The Big Grill Barbecue and Food Festival returns to Herbert Park from the 13th to the 16th of August, bringing together top Irish and international chefs, restaurants and barbecue experts. 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A must-visit event for food lovers, tickets start from €32. An evening with Ryan Giggs comes to the Helix on the 11th of August, ahead of the Manchester United v Leeds United pre-season friendly at Croke Park. The club legend will share stories from his illustrious career and reflect on the fierce rivalry between the two teams. Fans can expect insights, memorable moments and behind-the-scenes anecdotes from one of football's most decorated players. I'm Emily and this has been your Out-Out Guide on 103.2 Dublin City FM.
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1: The sound of the city.

Yeah, David Bowie from a Station to Station album from 1976, I think it was. The great Carlos Alomar on rhythm guitar and Golden Years. Welcome to the final quarter of this week's Night Train. Next up, from Cuba, this is a track called Como from Dame Arocena.

Yeah, and it's the great Dee Dee Bridgewater still knocking it out. She was at the North Sea Jazz Festival recently. I didn't get to see her, but I would love to have seen her. There she is doing an Otis Redding style Try a Little Tenderness. Here's Otis Redding live himself from Paris. These Arms of Mine.

0: Thank you. It's good to be back in Paris again. Are you enjoying our show?
1: Yeah!
0: You like the show?
1: Yeah!
0: Say it real loud. Do you like the show?
1: Yeah!
0: Groove it. This next number. It goes something like this.

Yeah, it's beautiful singing of June Tabor with the saxophone playing of Ian Ballamy and the piano playing of Hugh Warren. Collectively, they are Quirkus, All I Ask of You. That's the last track on this week's Night Train. Just to remind you, we're on 103.2 Dublin City FM, streaming live on the web, and archive streams are available from around breakfast time tomorrow. Hope you enjoy the show. Catch us again next week. Take care. Good night. Thanks for listening. Amen.

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2: 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Come and support these rock legends here at Croke Park on the 30th of August. Closing off with the last gig of the summer, it's Bailey Zimmerman. The country superstar is bringing all the brown boots together with his Different Night, Same Rodeo tour. If you haven't practiced your steps already, you're running out of time. Playing the Three Olympia, August 31st. Now, that is a way to finish this year's summer. Which gigs are you going to? Let me know and message us on Instagram. I'm Meg, and that was Loving and Listening Live. Radio reaches 81% of Ireland every single day. That's 3.9 million people tuning in. 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
3: Sure is, and you're very welcome to Good Morning Dublin. 2 hours of big conversation, big music to set you nicely up for midweek. Thank you so much to Helen and the team. Keeping things moving on Live Drive, back again tomorrow morning from 7 a.m. here on Dublin City FM. Coming up this week, loads to dig into, as always. In this morning's fashion segment on Good Morning Dublin, we'll be joined by Sarah Ormond O'Neill. Judith Mullally chats with Sarah about sustainable fashion, reclaimed materials, and her nothing goes to waste approach to creating unique garments from repurposed fabrics. This is something that is absolutely massive online at the moment, and in the era of sustainability we live in, honestly, a big conversation that we're very excited to bring to you on the show today. We'll also hear from counsellor and psychotherapist Em Lynch, who joins Michael O'Kane to discover more about neuroplasticity, how our brains can change and adapt throughout our lives, and whether we can actually rewire our brains towards a positive mindset. And Ray Hughes chats to Tracer playwright Stuart Roach, who's emerging as one of our best and most exciting writers, and co-director Karen O'Connor. First produced before AI lockdown and billionaire tech bros, Tracer follows a young documentary filmmaker who takes a job in a market research company but discovers there's more to the corporate world than meets the eye. That's on the way in just a little bit here on Good Morning Dublin, along with heaps of cracking music to soundtrack your Wednesday morning. We'll play the Irish band set to drop their brand new album this coming Friday ahead of their homecoming shows in Dublin this October. The script on the way, Meghan Trainor to play too. But something we hope to do over the next couple of hours is make you smile. And here's a great song to kick off the show from Steve Harney and Cockney Rebel on Dublin City FM.

Hiya, I'm Megan McCrory and this is Loving and Listening Live, your go-to guide to the hottest live concerts in Dublin. Leaving the best till last, the final month of summer is throwing everything it's got at us, hit after hit. Let's kick it off slow with Joji on his Solaris Global Arena Tour. Known for consistently reinventing himself, he promises his fans a world of Joji they haven't seen before. Now speed it all up with his support from the groovy Tommy Richmond. It is going to be a $1 million concert, baby. Playing 3 Arena, August 11th. Now let's keep the groove going. Coming up next, we got The Prodigy. Bringing back their Warriors Dance experience to your doorstep with completely brand new production, along with Carl Cox and Mr. David Ramjam Rodigan, playing Emma August 20th. Followed by No Introduction Needed, The Weeknd on his After Hours Till Dawn tour. As seen from previous tour shows, be ready for stunning visuals and big hits like Starboy, Dawn FM, and much more. Playing alongside Sir Cartier, Cash Carty, ring the bells? Yes, Playboy Carty. Both playing Croke Park, August 22nd and 23rd. I don't know about you, but I don't want to miss a single one of these gigs. I'm Meg, and that was Loving and Listening Live.

0: Dublin City FM, playing more of the music you love back in Dublin this October for the first time in 10 years. A lot of people really looking forward to reliving their youth with the brilliant Boney M, Rivers of Babylon on Good Morning Dublin. Happy Wednesday, Stephen Daly here. We're taking you through until midday. And time to put you to the test a little bit, see how the brain is working in the middle of the week with our head wrecker. 34% of people say this is the rudest thing you can do when texting. What are we talking about this morning? 34% of people say this is the rudest thing you can do when texting. Let us know. 087-179-1032 at Dublin City FM on social media. See if you can crack the head wrecker. We'll tell you what the answer is before 11 o'clock. On the way, great conversation as we're joined by Stuart Roach and Karen O'Connor. Mairead Hughes brings us a cracking chat all about the Pop-Up Theatre Ensemble in just a couple of minutes. And music too from Little Mix on the way.
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0: Dublin City FM, playing more of the music you love. It's Good Morning Dublin with Little Mix, and shout out to my ex, Stephen Tagley here. Hope your Wednesday's going well. And a great chat for you right now as we talk about the pop-up theatre ensemble with Stuart Roach and Karen O'Connor. Mairead Hughes chats to Stuart Roach, the playwright behind Tracer, who's emerging as one of our best and most exciting writers, and also co-director Karen O'Connor. First produced before AI, before lockdown, and before billionaire tech bros, Tracer follows a young documentary filmmaker who takes a job in a market research company, but discovers there's more to the corporate world than meets the eye.
1: Well, it's my absolute pleasure to have Stuart Roach and Karen O'Connor in the studio with us this morning. You're very welcome to Good Morning Dublin.
2: Thank you, Mairead, and thank you for giving us the platform to market the work that we are doing.
1: And well, okay, so I'll go to you first, Karen. Now, what first attracted you to the script as co-director?
2: Joe Devlin, he introduced us to the script back last January, and we all sat down as an ensemble and we read it. And what intrigued me about, not just that it is a contemporary black comedy, which is based on corporate intrigue and suspense, but also the fact that it deals and explores the themes of distrust, conspiracy, social marginalisation, instability, masculinity, surveillance.
1: Well, I tell you, that's a plot line and quite intriguing. So I'll pass over to you now, Stuart. I know you wrote this quite a while ago. So what was going on for you when you started to write this play?
3: Yeah, it's interesting. I think I was saying to Karen earlier on, I've almost had to kind of go back and sort of mine the memory to sort of remind myself exactly what was going on. I think, so this was technically my third play, but I'd adapted ghost stories beforehand, and then I'd written a monologue called Revenant, which had a fair bit of success.
1: Yes. So
3: I was kind of conscious of what my next play was going to look like after that, and so I'd started writing this, then I snuck in another monologue, and so then it was really important that I get this out there, because I didn't want to just become somebody who writes monologues. So with this, I think, and there was sort of similar themes going through Revenant as well. I had, if you can remember, there was the crash, was it 2008 into 2009?
1: Oh, we all remember that well.
3: So that kind of lingers in the background, even though this was written in 2014. A lot of it is about coming out of that and things people needed to do to sort of survive that crash. So I myself had been sort of the artistic director of a theatre company, and we'd started to do quite well in the sense that we were getting sort of Arts Council funding and stuff like that. And then it was all taken away. So then I found myself working in a market research company, which has no resemblance to the market research company that's in
1: of course not.
3: I'll come back to that later on. But so I found myself doing that. So it became quite a struggle then to sort of to maintain any kind of artistic life, because you're working from sort of half nine to five. I also had become a father for the second time. And so I guess it was kind of that aspect of struggling with what you really wanted to do and what sort of necessity deemed that you had to do. So that was kind of there in the background, but then there was other sort of things where, again, like not dissimilar to the lingering hangover of the crash. And this was some of the things that I had to remind myself as well. If you remember, like, the Gulf War was not long over, and the war on terror was still continuing. And sort of I'd found that even though I didn't particularly want to read the company missives that would have been fired around, occasionally you had to. And there was definitely a militarization of corporate language, which I found very interesting.
1: Okay.
3: Which could only have been traced back to that war on terror. Other things like the Abu Ghraib scandal, which I think shocked a lot of people, not everybody, because I think a lot, if you had sort of been interested in digging around, you certainly would have known that there was very little black and white about, you know, good guys and bad guys. And
1: though those themes are still relevant today, I imagine you didn't really adjust the screenplay in any way. Or not screenplay, the play.
3: The updated version?
1: Yeah.
3: No, because I did have a long chat with Joe about that, and I kind of felt there was a couple of things that were important. It is directly linked to surviving the crash, and you know, if you come and see it, you'll kind of know why, because that's why this company has been able to thrive, because it does something that other companies probably wouldn't have considered as an option. And also, I think if there's two things that are important. One, you can't ignore COVID. If you're going to sell it now, because that would have to loom large, and then I think you're into a completely different play.
1: Yes, right.
3: And also, Richard, who's the, sort of the main character, I suppose, for want of a better term, he's an investigative documentary kind of filmmaker, and in order for him to find out exactly what's going on, or to sort of to get the clues, he doesn't just go onto Google and search it, or he doesn't, you know, he has to actually go and find out these things for himself. So, you know, again, there's a, social media is sort of the early days of it are kind of are commented on in this, but it's very much in the background. It's not important. Mm. Again, I think if you set a play now, you kind of have to. You have to sort of acknowledge the fact that people are always going to be on their phones, even in a work environment, or pretending to be working on their phones or whatever. So that was kind of important, I think, to leave it. And I think a thing is of its time as well. You know, I think the reasons why it was written were important then, and I didn't feel that it needed to be shifted forward. And it's also kind of nice to feel it's almost like a museum piece, in that it's over a decade old, and it should be set where it is. But it did sort of, you know, it presents certain issues as to how do we make sure everybody knows that this is set in 2014, because if you think it's set in 2026, you'd be kind of going, this doesn't really make a huge amount of sense. Why is nobody, why is nobody on their phone? So that was kind of one of the reasons why I wanted to leave it where it was.
1: Right, indeed. So as director then, Karen, how did you feel that there was a struggle between you and how to present the play today?
2: Because of where we're placing or presenting the play, which is in the International Bar up in the studio space, I thought that because it's set in an office, we kind of thought about, and which we are going about, setting it in the round.
1: Well, yeah.
2: So the audience are in the space, but it's quite immersive. So they feel they're actually in the office space.
1: Mm.
2: So, and I think that kind of sets and helps in because of the intrigue in the way that it is written. And also it draws the audience in to in that kind of immersive feeling.
1: Okay, and it is described as a tense parody of corporate culture. Are there many laughs?
2: There are quite a few laughs. And what's really, really great about it, even though it is in this absurd situation, Stuart really brings in that kind of Dublin humour, okay. even though it's in, becomes this, you know, crazy situation.
1: All right, folks, here, I think you're going to have to go and check it out. And just to remind everybody listening, the name of it is Tracer. It'll be on the International Bar up in Wicklow Street. Preview on Wednesday the 12th and running through to Sunday the 23rd. Now, there'll be times here and there, but check out eventbrite.com, and there's more information on that about tickets and that. So, obviously, what kind of conversations do you hope to spark with people that go to the play and then they're leaving and they're kind of going, well, like we all do our little, you know, our replay of the whole thing when we leave. Any thoughts on that, Stuart?
3: Yeah, I mean, I guess it's, you know, there is a kind of a Faustian agreement that's made between various sort of people that work in the office and outside influences. And I guess, you know, like there is the whole thing about how far will you go to sort of to stay true to your dreams, and also what price one pay to survive certain situations. I mean, one of the things I found interesting when it was done back in 2014 was that people did find it unusual that it was effectively a thriller set in an office, because offices are I don't know. There's not a huge amount of certainly plays that are set in offices. Obviously, you've got Glengarry and Ross and stuff like that. There are examples of it, but generally speaking, it's not a very frequent setting for a play. So there was a kind of unusual quality to that. I just kind of felt with there was I'd wanted to set something in a workplace because you've got an opportunity, especially like market research, where you've got an organic reason for disparate groups of people coming and going quite frequently. Mm. And I think that was useful for me to kind of as a dramatist to kind of go, this is a potentially sort of interesting situation where people can just come from all different sort of walks of life and they can sort of end up here and it's like a transient sort of job. So that was also as well, it's set in a market research company because it wasn't sort of a treatise on market research and its inherent problems. It was because I had worked in one and it gave it the air of authenticity in the sense that the little bits that were about office, and there's only little bits, just in case people go, and I worked in an office all day. Why in the name of God would I want to go and see a place at an office?
1: Well, that's a good point now. So go on.
3: Yeah, well, no, because it's a backdrop. It's a backdrop. It's not about that. But also as well, you find that there's, you know, how well do you really know the person that you're working beside to? Again, interesting for drama and potential there for to sort of mine stuff like that. So I kind of, you know, there were all these reasons why it was originally set there. So I would hope that those kind of conversations happen again. I mean, I do think it is pretty funny. Like one of the things, I don't think I read this play in the time since, because there was kind of no reason for me to. Lots of other plays since then. And I did find myself going, the first half's a bit too long and the second half's pretty good. But there were quite a lot of good laughs in there, which I'd kind of forgotten about, you know, and I think there was a conscious decision on my part to allow the audience to breathe a little bit, which I think if you give them an opportunity to laugh, it lets them have a moment, because the second half in particular, some quite extreme is probably too strong, but there's some heightened stuff that happens that I think if it was just 40 minutes of this, the audience would find it difficult to kind of sit through. So there has to be bits where they're allowed to sort of have a time out, you know, so that the laughs, I think, sort of serve that purpose, hopefully.
1: And Karen is here nodding her head. So Karen, what was the greatest challenge or the greatest opportunity that you saw within the play as director?
2: The greatest challenge was find a balance, bringing out the comedy within the dark, you know, the dark elements, and also finding we have a great ensemble with the pop-up theatre, and just finding the cast that were suitable within the ensemble, and how they felt about it, and how they've approached it, each character, especially because it's a revival, and how they were exploring their character. I think that, for me, especially coming in new to directing and guiding that and exploring those elements within the characters.
1: Well, I would like to thank you both for taking the time to come in this morning. Stuart Roach, writer and creator of the play Tracer, that will be seen in the pop-up theatre. That'll be happening up in the International Bar studio space on Wicklow Street, starting Wednesday the 12th, running through to Sunday the 23rd. Tickets available on eventbrite.com. And Karen O'Connor, director, thank you so much for taking the time to come in this morning as well. I think this sounds like it's going to be great, folks. Tracer, check it out. Thank you.

Dublin City FM, playing more of the music you love. It's Good Morning Dublin for Wednesday with Ollie Murs and Feel the Same. Stephen Dagney here. Loads more on the way after 11 o'clock this morning. But how did you get on with the answer to our head wrecker? It's proven a bit of a controversial one this morning, but 34% of people say this is the rudest thing you can do when texting. The answer we were looking for, well done if you got this right, giving one-word answers. A lot of sheepish faces around Dublin this morning, I would say. Well done to you if you got that right. Another head wrecker on the way tomorrow. Loads more to chat about after 11. Let's squeeze this in first. Dublin's own U2 on Dublin City FM.

0: Hey, it's Emily. I'm here with your Out at Guide to tell you all about Dublin's event scene. With sports talks to food festivals, Dublin has got it all for you this week. Annie returns to the Bord Gáis Energy Theatre from the 11th to the 16th of August. This beloved family musical follows brave young Annie, who escapes the hardships of Miss Hannigan's orphanage for a life-changing stay with billionaire Olive Warwick's. As Annie searches for her real family, Miss Hannigan schemes to stop her, a heartwarming classic filled with unforgettable songs and fun. The Big Grill Barbecue and Food Festival returns to Herbert Park from the 13th to the 16th of August, bringing together top Irish and international chefs, restaurants and barbecue experts. 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A must-visit event for food lovers, tickets start from €32. An Evening with Ryan Giggs comes to the Helix on the 11th of August, ahead of the Manchester United v Leeds United pre-season friendly at Croke Park. The club legend will share stories from his illustrious career and reflect on the fierce rivalry between the two teams. Fans can expect insights, memorable moments and behind-the-scenes anecdotes from one of football's most decorated players. I'm Emily and this has been your Out at Guide on 103.2 Dublin City FM.
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5: Welcome back to hour two of Good Morning, Dublin. Still more to come before we go at midday in just a bit. Declan O'Rourke speaks to Carmel Keane about his new single called Echo, the first single from his forthcoming album Oceanic, which arrives this October. It's also an exciting time beyond the music with his screen acting debut in the feature film Almost With You and a nationwide tour on the horizon. We'll catch up on that in just a little bit and we'll take a quick look too. Some of the stories making the headlines in your FYI. More great music as well to take you through till midday. And if you'd like to add to the list, at Dublin City FM on socials is where you can find us today. Let's play you this one to kick off hour two of the show. Brilliant. In Excess. Need You Tonight on Dublin City FM.

Hey there, Dublin. It's Michael O'Kane. It's the 11th of August, and this will happen on this day in music. In 2014, 5 Seconds of Summer were number one in the US albums charts with their debut studio album. The Australian rock band achieved the biggest first week sales for any debut album since 2006. 5 Seconds of Summer were also the first Australian act to achieve a US number one album with their debut album. In 1956, Elvis Presley's double-sided hit Don't Be Cruel and Hound Dog was released in the US, debuting at number one and staying there for a consecutive 11 weeks. This record wasn't broken until 1992's Boys to Men. And a personal favorite, on this day in 1984, Ray Parker Jr. started a three-week run at top of the US singles charts with his theme tune to the movie Ghostbusters. Parker, who was a session guitarist for Stevie Wonder and Marvin Gaye, was accused of plagiarizing the song from a Huey Lewis track, but settled the debut in 1985. Who you gonna call? And for any of you celebrating your birthday today, you share with soap opera actor Adam Thomas, Viola Davis, and Marvin.

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1: Dublin City FM, playing more of the music you love. It's Good Morning Dublin for Tuesday morning. Stephen Davey here, and time for a quick look at some of the big stories making the headlines. A fire near Ballybohill at the end of last week is being described as one of the biggest North County Dublin has ever seen. At its height, the blaze at the scrapyards had 8 fire brigade units at the scene. Greg O'Dwyer of Dublin Fire Brigade told us the cause of the fire will be deduced in due course.
2: Too early to say, and that would be an investigation by an Garda Síochána Forensics. They will look at that, but in a situation like that, in a site like that, there could be multiple causes of fire.
1: Elsewhere, locals living on Richmond Road say they're fearful for their safety if traffic management isn't put in place. They're planning to hold a protest this coming Wednesday to demand action. They say isolated measures introduced by Dublin City Council aren't up to scratch, and spokesperson Emma Taft tells us they've had enough with cars and trucks mounting the pavements.
3: It has been kind of used as an arterial route as opposed to what it actually is, which is like a narrow residential road. So we've got to the point now where we have almost 1.4 million cars a year and 300,000 HGVs travelling along that stretch of road.
1: Meanwhile, the guards and the consumer watchdog are being called on to clamp down on ticket touts. According to Fine Gael TD John Clenenden, tickets for the upcoming Man United Leeds friendly in Croker have been put up for resale at 7 times the original price. And now he wants to see the scalpers handed the red card.
4: Look, I think you need to be very, very careful. There are large sums of money that are being asked, but just be careful, because at the end of the day, if it's not on a reputable site, if it's not from a reputable contact, there is no guarantee that you will gain access when you get to the turnstile. And I think that's what makes the most important and most pressing point here.
1: And Dublin's celebration of all things barbecue returns to Herbert Park this week. The Big Grill kicks off this Thursday and it's expecting about 25,000 visitors. Andy Noonan is the founder and he's loved watching the festival grow over the years.
5: You know, we've done one in London a few years ago for our 10th anniversary, and actually this year we're doing our first event in the USA, which is a whole other level of scary given the judgments you'll get over there. We're doing an event in Chicago on the 29th and 30th of August, so we're too busy to take it all in.
1: We had a great conversation with him a couple of weeks ago on Good Morning Dublin. 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Loads more great conversation to come as Carmel Keane sits down with Declan O'Rourke in just a couple of minutes.
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0: Dublin City FM, playing more of the music you love. It's Good Morning Dublin for Tuesday. Stephen Daly here, and time for us to talk music, movies and more with Declan O'Rourke, who's standing by to fill Carmel Keane in on what he's been up to. He's got a new album on the way this October. It's called Oceanic, and the first single is called Echo. We'll talk all about that, but also about Declan's screen acting debut in the feature film Almost With You, and also his nationwide tour on the horizon.
1: Known for his honesty, beautiful storytelling and timeless melodies, my guest today is one of Ireland's most acclaimed singer-songwriters, Declan O'Rourke. Declan has just released his new single, Echo, the first single from his forthcoming album, Oceanic, and arrives in October. So we've so much to talk about today, Declan. You're also had your film debut there at the Galway FA film. So we've so much to talk about today. But before we talk about yourself and your album and your single, I just want to offer our condolences here at Dublin City FM on the passing, recent passing of your good friend, Glenn Hansard.
2: You're very kind, Carmel. I think we are all in shock. And when I say all, my friends and my community and even the country, you know, lots of people far afield and everything else. It's like there's a tear in the fabric or something.
1: Yeah, for sure. Because he got so many people talking about him, and as you said, from across the world as well. And before we went on with this interview, I didn't want to just, you know, I wanted to make sure that we mentioned him as well.
2: Yeah.
1: So we'll start off now with your single, Echo. Right. Now, you said that the single itself was what you sent out into the world is what comes back at you. Explain what you meant by that.
2: Well, that's the simple message in the song. Yes, what you send into the world is what comes back, you know. You send love into the world, you get love back, and you know, you send bad vibes out, that's what you get, or cynicism, or you know, it's that simple. That's really it's a very simple message, and there's an exploration about what we're all chasing, or what we think we're chasing at times, and but it kind of it was a really enjoyable song both to write and to record with two great friends of mine. First was Jim Magini from Midnight Oil. We wrote the guts of the song together. We've been great friends for about 20 years now, and has, you know, had lots of great times together playing music and wrote a few songs along the way and hung out. But that was one we wrote recently, and it just it snowballed very quickly into a recording session. We invited it to our friend Nick Seymour down, who lives in Sligo, from Crowded House. We thought we'd go an all-Australian pipe.
1: Yeah.
2: Well, apart from me, but I have Australian connections. I lived there for years, you know, so. And Nick helped us to knock it into shape and to put it down, and it became, in a way, kind of the first, I suppose, cornerstone of this record in terms of the songs that are on it. And it felt like a very, very, you know, uplifting kind of message and musical experience as well. But there's a bit of all of us in there. And I thought it's a bit like an Irish singer-songwriter, a member of Midnight Oil, and a member of Crowded House walk into a bar.
1: Sounds brilliant.
2: You know, start of a joke, maybe. But, it was a good one to lead the album. We'll have a series of singles over the months to come leading up to October, but it's had such a great response. I'm really, really happy about that, and it's been a joy to work on and to put out to the world, you know.
1: Yeah, and you mentioned that your family lived in Australia while you were growing up. The album is deeply connected to Australia. What is it about Australia that it continues to draw creatively?
2: Well, it's a very interesting question, you know, because I spent some quite formative times there. I mean, I lived there at two different stages. One was going from the age of primary school into secondary or high school, as they say out there. It was from the age of 10 to 14. And then again from 19 to 24, so right after finishing school, I went out and, you know, I felt like I still had friends, so I wanted to reconnect with them. So into adulthood and kind of independence, and I kind of did my musical apprenticeship out there. I've always felt in isolation, not knowing any other really a songwriting community. I never knew there was one blooming here while I was away, and I came back to discover that it was in full throttle, and I kind of joined into the stream of that. And I was, you know, kind of fully formed as a young songwriter at that stage, I think, which was interesting. But, you know, in answer to your question, I don't really know anything other than my own experience, of course. But, you know, it's 25, 26 years since I lived there now.
1: Right.
2: I know where home is, and I knew that when I was coming home at that age, 24. But, you know, certain things about it get into you, under your skin. I've said many times, like the kind of sound of the birds in the morning and the smells of the trees just when you open the door is something that feels like it was always there.
1: Yeah.
2: Just something you know, and that draws me. But in recent years, I kind of felt like that connection was disappearing. I was no longer kind of feeling like it was my second home or something like that. It just seemed further distant. And then all of a sudden, all of these things, you know, that was with the I suppose COVID separated me in that way as well. But in recent, the last couple of years, a lot of things have started to happen that kind of pulled me back to it, which was kind of interesting, you know, this film and
1: That's what I was just about to ask you about. That, how did that come about, your acting debut, Declan, and what was it like seeing yourself on screen?
2: it was a very big screen.
1: I'd say so.
2: But I didn't mind it as much as I thought I would, to be honest. If I have, I don't know whether you would call it a gift or a some kind of strange condition, but I'm lucky enough that I don't get nervous or self-conscious about things like that. I don't feel like I'm Brad Pitt or Clark Gable or anything now, but, you know, I'm not worried about what people think of me.
1: Yeah.
2: And that's always helped me, I suppose, to get onto stage and to do whatever I do and to do it unselfconsciously. So it certainly also helps you to engage with things like this and to give it your best shot without that in the way.
1: Yeah. And how did it come about? Well, that was Luca Bloom, was it?
2: Luca Bloom contacted me, actually, yes, and very generously told me he had suggested me for a role that he had been pegged to play and had been engaged with the director for over a period of, I think, a couple of years. And but at a certain point, he came to the conclusion or it kind of dawned on him that he didn't want to be in the film.
1: Yeah.
2: For you know, the right reasons that were for him. And, but, you know, very generously said it, around the same time that he had woken up one morning and realized that it was the wrong person they had. It was supposed to be me. So, of course, that made me laugh out loud. And I was tickled and flattered and, you know,
1: exactly,
2: taken aback. It was just a hugely generous gesture, I thought. You know, and he said the director reluctantly had a look at me, but then agreed with him and said, yeah, I think this is the guy. So And that was a film to be shot in Australia, out in Albany in Western Australia, which is a very interesting place. And, you know, so I was, of course, very interested in learning more about this. And when I read the script and the, I thought it was really had some substance and it had a beautiful story. And, I thought it was something that I could really give a good shot to, you know, it helped, of course, that I was going to have my music in the film, ultimately. And it was a wonderful experience. Really, really enjoyed it.
1: You enjoyed it. Would you do another one now, Declan?
2: If
1: you're an approach, you never know now. You could be the next Brad Pitt now.
2: At the start of COVID, I kind of turned my focus to writing a book, which turned into two books, and the third one will come eventually. When I was doing that, I realized something, that I didn't really miss music while I was in the throes of it. And it was kind of an epiphany that it's all just creativity. It made no difference what the medium was in a way. You're still kind of
1: creating.
2: Getting that hit and creating and, you know, being exhilarated by engaging with creativity and the art form. So.
1: Yeah. Isn't it great after all these years that you still feel that way as well, though, Declan?
2: Oh, absolutely.
1: Isn't it?
2: It's like, I won't say an addiction, but it's a bit like that. It's like a constant hobby, you know.
1: Yeah.
2: It's a gift that keeps on giving, you know.
1: Yeah.
2: And connects you to so many beautiful, like-minded people and wonderful community. You know, can't help thinking of Glenn when I say that too, and all of our network and community and the great times we share, you know, it's really it's an incredible vocation and calling to have and to
1: be able to express yourself as well.
2: Yeah, it's magical, actually.
1: Yeah. And before we end the interview, now you're going to have to tell us about your upcoming tour, which is October and November of this year. And what can the audience expect? Will you be, obviously you'll have your new album, but will you have some of the old stuff as well? Or what did the audience expect?
2: Thank you very much, Carmel. Yeah, really excited about it. You know, I'm quite sad to be coming to the end of the phase of actually producing the record and engaging with the music so often that you've recorded and working on it and kind of, you know, putting the polish on and all that. It's a really wonderful experience. And I thought to myself recently, what's the next thing? And I'm very excited about getting out there with a band. I've hired a beautiful band to accompany me on the road to tour this record and present the songs to people. And it's a quite a dynamic record and a very dynamic group of musicians. So, but there will, of course, be a mixture of the album and, you know, some things that maybe didn't make it and also there's always the ones that you can't leave out that are stalwarts. You know,
1: yeah, that people want to hear, of course, And so, you're in anybody that wants to know more about yourself and about your upcoming tour, which is around Ireland, you're really going the length, you're Dublin, Cork, Mullingar, Westport, all over the place. So, if they want to know more about that, they can go onto your website, DeclanO'Rourke.com, to get the dates there as well. Is that correct?
2: Yes, indeed. That's it. And I suppose, since it's Dublin City FM, we're in Vicar Street. October 17th, I think.
1: 17th, you know? Your album is released on the 16th. They'll be out there buying it, and then they'll be going to your concert the next day.
2: We live in hope.
1: That's what's going to happen. You've heard it here now. Listen, Declan, thank you so much for coming on this morning, and I really wish you every success with the coming tour, album and singles.
2: Thank you so much, Carmel. Lovely to talk to you. All the best.
1: Bye.

Wrapping up Good Morning Dublin for Tuesday. Thank you so much for your company over the past couple of hours. More chats and tunes for Wednesday morning tomorrow from 10 here on Dublin City FM. 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
3: Hello, I'm Michael O'Kane. It's the 13th of August, and this is what happened on this day in music. Back in 1966, the Beatles' Revolver began a 7-week run at top of the UK albums charts. One of my personal favourites, but also considered one of the most influential album of the Beatles era, Revolver includes such enduring hits as Eleanor Rigby, Yellow Submarine, and Paperback Writer. 1994 saw the first full day of music kick off at Woodstock 94, billed as a 2 more days of peace and music event to coincide with the 25th anniversary of the legendary 1969 festival. More than 350,000 fans attended, and some of the musical acts included Aerosmith, The Cranberries, Metallica, Nine Inch Nails, and many more, including some original players like Joe Cocker, Crosby, Stills and Nash, The Band, and Joe McDonald. And if today's your birthday, you share with UK singer-songwriter James Morrison, who rose to recognition in 2006 for his debut single, You Give Me Something. As well as singer-songwriter Fergal Sharkey, who, as lead vocalist with punk band The Undertones, scored the UK hits Teenage Kicks and Here Comes the Summer. Sharkey was born on this day in 1958. I'm from Michael O'Kane, and that's what happened on this day in music.
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2: 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Let me guide you for the best that's coming to your streaming services this month. The legend that is Jose Mourinho is getting his own documentary on his life in Mourinho. Filmed over 2 years, Mourinho tells the story of a man who revolutionized what it meant to be a football manager, charting his rise from winning the league titles in four different countries to lifting the Champions League twice. You can watch this on Netflix August 11th. My Brilliant Career is a new series based on Australian author Miles Franklin. Follows Sybil, a shocking modern young woman with ambition to be a writer in 1900s Australia, while her family are determined to marry her off. You can watch this on Netflix August 13th. And what's this? Camp Rock 3 is coming out. The Jonas Brothers are executive producing a brand new Camp Rock movie. 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

0: Hello and welcome to Upstarts once again. As always, it's Kelly here with you. If you need to get hold of me, it's Kelly at upstarts.ie. I am delighted to be joined by Emma Weaver from Mental Wealth International. What a great name. Emma, did you come up with that name yourself?
1: I actually did, yes. I woke up out of my sleep one night, believe it or not, and it came to me in my sleep and I started writing it down. Yeah, literally, that's what happened.
0: So Emma, can you tell us a bit about yourself and also what is Mental Wealth International? What do you do?
1: Oh, thank you so much. I'm the founder of Mental Wealth International. My background is I managed mental health services across one of the trust areas here for over two decades. And I worked in all different genres. So predominantly in the recovery team, but that could have been addictions. It was day support, all different genres with probation board and that. Really enjoyed it. Loved working with all the different teams, but also could see there was more needed and there was maybe gaps in services, and there's only so far that you can go when you're working in different organizations. So again, a bit like that, Mental Wealth International was born because I could always see and always understood that there are so many places that we can receive support for our mental health and also give support for mental health or well-being, whatever it is. It doesn't necessarily have to be the usual route or the more familiar route. So we go out into workplaces and deliver mental health first aid and workshops and keynote talks. And last year I also developed a lovely suite of what we call toolbox talks. So they're like 5 minute online talks. So if you were at a team meeting, you're talking about whatever it is, and then the topic of well-being or mental health comes in, you can come in with the video. It's actually me talking. You can come in with the video for 5 minutes talking about different topics on mental health, and there's a workbook with it as well. And to be honest with you, Kelly, the idea around that is to keep the conversation relevant and current and reoccurring all the time so that it's hopefully always on the agenda, how people are and how we can support each other more in the workplace or gyms or colleges or whatever it is.
0: Yeah.
1: The idea is let's start going out.
0: Yeah. So when you were like a little nipper running around the place, little girl, when you thought about what you wanted to be when you grow up, was this in your mind or did you have a completely different vision for what might be?
1: Probably whenever I was younger, I definitely would have been your stereotypical little girl where I was thinking I'm going to be a teacher and I just love all of this. My life took a bit of a curveball. I became a mum very young. So I left education after my formal exams for 1 year. Mm-hmm. And went back into education. And well, to be honest with you, Ellie, I wasn't actually doing anything. It was strange. And what was familiar in our household was you have a child, now that's it, you stay at home. You rear your child. It was a health visitor come out to the house one day and said to me, "What are you going to do?" And I was like, "What do you mean?" And she said, "What are you going to do?" And I was like, "I have options." Yeah. And she said, "Yes, you do." And see, in the moment that I realised that one person that came out on her regular day job, just doing what she always done, changed my whole life. So I went into social work, social care, and went down that route. And one of my placements that I went out on was a mental health day support in my local area. Now, I was quite young at this stage. I'm going to say young, it was about 19, 20. So I was quite young. And I went out into the day support for my placement and realized I actually knew the people. Yeah. I knew the people in the room and I was like, these people are all living normal, whatever normal means, but active lives and contributing to the local community and society like everybody else, but just need this extra bit of support with their mental health and well-being. And like, that was years ago. And what a realization that you can live well within your community, have your families and still need extra support with your mental health or your well-being. And that's okay.
0: Wow. So that woman who came out to you, who said those words, "What are you going to do?" As in she could not see a future without you having your own decisions made and what you wanted to focus on. And 100%. And you, hang on a minute. So she actually lit that bulb, the spark, and you went, "Hang on, let's go." So that's amazing. So she actually helped redirect things 100%. For you.
1: And you know, years later, one of the local newspapers ran an article and you had to say who was one person that was an inspiration in your life. And I named her and she actually couldn't believe it. She she rang to say, "What?" And I was like, "You do not realize that was a defining moment in my life." And that lady just thought she was out doing her everyday job. She changed my life.
0: It goes to show you just don't know how you're affecting someone else. 100%. So if 100%. You can if you can do the positive thing, try and do the positive things, because you're having influence whether you know it or not. Like, so do you want to give her a little bit of a shout out? Or
1: it was Zelda Campbell. So she's a lady, and she's from Fermanagh, and

0: formed a beautiful career, and I now own my own business, which is like, there's no way that young Emma that was sitting there, had she not have asked that question, would have thought I'd be sitting having this conversation with you today.
1: Because she could say, well, you can be a parent and you can have a career. You can, you know, do everything. You're not limited. You don't have to pick one or the other. You can be successful in both areas, and she could definitely see it in you. So
0: she's seen it. And you know, the beautiful thing is as well, you can have it all, but you don't have to do it all. If you surround yourself with the right people and ask for help when you need it, you can achieve a lot of things in life.
1: I love that. You can have it all. You just don't have to do it all.
0: No, delegation is key.
1: So what has been the most challenging part of your business? What would be the trickiest part for putting it all together to where you are now? Is there a moment that stands out where you're kind of, oh, that was a tricky time, but we got through that, or that challenge brought out something really strong in me?
0: You definitely have to have grit when you are starting out on your own business. So I suppose bearing in mind, or even consider the fact that I had a really good job. Like, I mean, managing mental health services across the trust, it was secure. I knew my teams. I built a really good reputation. I was part of policy change going forward, and really, and then got called for Mental Wealth International because I couldn't unknow what I had learned, or couldn't unsee what I had seen, the gaps in that. So for me, taking that leap from that secure employment to going straight into forming my own business. Now, I had the vision and the absolute unwavering belief that what I was going to provide and support people with was very, very much needed, and really can change cultures and well-beings, really can change people's well-being, and create a whole new path and a ripple effect. So that belief was there, but really going from what was familiar and that secure job to building my own business. And you do, and I know it's a term of phrase, it's the only one that I can use, because even financially, and all my systems were not in place, and financially there could have been wobbles as well. You really have to hold your nerve, but surrounding yourself with the right people is key, to learn from mentors, to take support that's available, you know, whether it's helping build your website and things like that. It was messy in the middle. It's probably a good term.
1: So the first leap actually coming from kind of a more secure place to the unknown. And then there was a messy middle.
0: It was a messy middle. And it's still a bit messy even today, but I like that. But I think you really need to understand. So, I mean, Mental Wealth International is providing such amazing support. Would you believe it? All across Ireland, the UK, Europe. I've been as far as Australia, Los Angeles, all Mental Wealth International. But you really have to build the foundation and understand what it is that you are supporting people with, and listening to other people and their needs, because we don't necessarily know everything and we're not meant to know everything. But listening to the needs of people as well is really important. Mm-hmm. To tailor the support to them, it's really important.
1: And what kind of training would somebody need to be a mental health first aider? Because this, I'm presuming this is like a voluntary thing that someone would take on.
0: Most, whenever I go out, we deliver mental health first aid. We do it. We're all trained. I have a team. It's not just me. We're all trained through NUCO, and we all provide mental health first aid. Now, there's different levels to it. There's an awareness session. There's a 1-day course. There's a 2-day course, and you become a mental health first aider. You learn how to have that conversation. You learn to be able to see if somebody's becoming unwell, and hold space and know what to say and be an active listener and where to go and get the help. So you're fully qualified. It's an accreditation, the same as mental health first aid. So you're fully qualified as a mental health first aider. And it wouldn't be uncommon for you to see me standing on a building site in Dublin with a hard hat on me delivering this training to a lot of people. Or equally going out, I've done it on there's photographic evidence, I've done it on numerous occasions, or going out and having like a workshop or a real hard hitting talk with people, say, right, what's going on here? Let's put it on the table. What do we need to be talking about? And, you know, let's do something about it and support each other.
1: Yeah.
0: And my whole thing, Kelly, is if you're feeling unwell or life has hit you with an issue or a challenge, sometimes you can't reach out.
1: Yeah.
0: Sometimes that's the hardest thing to do.
1: Yeah.
0: How about we all learn how to reach in?
1: Oh, okay. Tell me more about this.
0: Well, the whole idea about reaching in then is people that are aware or able to see that maybe that you're not at yourself.

0: or you're being challenged or something's the matter, but have the confidence in the conversation. Like that question, how are you? Are you okay? How are you feeling? It's the most amazing question to ask people. But do we really wait or consider that the answer? Are we really holding space or having time? Some people, you know, I'm really being broad with the terms here, you know, some people are afraid of the answer. Like if people are able to, you know, see that you are not well, asking you how are you or what is the matter, either mightn't have time or may not have the confidence to support you and whatever's coming back.
1: Mm-hmm.
0: And if you just give me a second to explain, I remember one time I was managing the mental health services. I had a desk. So if you were sitting in front of me in my job, you probably had become unwell. A family member or somebody has noticed. You've went to your GP. Your GP's referred to the community mental health team. You've been assigned a key worker. There's been a referral sent, and then you're sitting in front of me, and my job would have been to assign you another key worker and get you into services. This one lady, beautiful lady, late 50s, come in. She was sitting in front of me. She had a beautiful house, a marriage, she was like 20, 30 years in her career. And somebody had passed away belonging to her. And naturally enough, she was feeling sad, but nobody picked it up. So she was put on a waiting list for over 2 years. And by the time she was sitting in front of me, her marriage had broke down and she'd lost her job. And she was sitting in front of me. And I was just like, it's grief. The woman was grieving.
1: Yeah.
0: The lady was grieving.
1: Yeah.
0: She couldn't articulate it herself. But my firm belief is maybe family were too close. So if somebody at work was able to maybe pick it up and say, hey, how are you?
1: Yeah.
0: And that's why I'm so passionate about the workplace.
1: Yeah.
0: Because that's somewhere that's not necessarily being identified as someone or a place that maybe could identify that people are becoming unwell without adding extra stress or pressure to the workforce. In fact, it does the opposite. It actually leaves people more productive, less sick days, less turnover of staff. It really can embed a really good culture of well-being. So that's why I kind of have homed in on the workplace, because I genuinely believe it could be an absolute game changer if people really and meaningfully implemented mental health first aiders, or had people out doing talks, or equipped their staff with toolbox talks. So it's always on the agenda, just always there. And sometimes people just need to feel supported.
1: Yeah.
0: And they need nothing else.
1: So when you talk about you have the toolbox, I'm just going to have a quick look at your website there. Okay, so it's mentalwealthinternational.com.
0: Yes.
1: And if someone comes and they actually do need help or they do need to talk to you, what's the best way that they get in touch with you via this website? Is that the best way?
0: You can. So there's a button on it, actually, believe it or not, and it says info at. I'm sure my phone number is on as well. But the idea is, so I go out into business, but you can also book on individually as well. The idea is that we are equipping people with the knowledge and skills and the confidence that we can at a very bare minimum have conversation. The concept of mental wealth is, and this is where the idea of the actual mental wealth comes from, because a lot of people that I would have spoke to over the years attributed wealth to monetary value.
1: Yeah.
0: So obviously coming from my background, my belief is your health is your wealth. That's what we need to be looking after. Our physical, mental and emotional health is our wealth. So having conversations, and I've actually, believe it or not, done a TED talk on this, on the essence of mental wealth being that our mental wealth is a vault where on a daily or at the very least a consistent basis that we show up and do things that improve our well-being to deposit them into this mental wealth vault. So it's the compound effect. We're always building it up, always creating this lovely cushion of resilience and tools and well-being. So whether that's breath work, journaling, yoga, the gym, walks, runs, whatever it is, constantly do it. So when life does hit us with a challenge, and there's not very many people go through life without them,
1: when we
0: are hit with a challenge, regardless of what it is, we are able to withdraw from our mental wealth vault, that we have the tools and the resilience and the understanding that what we need to do to keep our heads above water, to not hit the floor as hard, to create a different perspective around it. So it's really important, and a very, I suppose, clear message that I like to say to people, we need to show up for ourselves consistently, whatever that looks like, to maintain our well-being.
1: Yeah. Okay, and you just you sound like someone who just loves what they do. Would that be fair to say?
0: Well, do you know what I love? I love the fact now that I've created Mental Wealth International. So I now get to say it how I want to say it and
1: Yes.
0: in my own terms and terminology. And I am always open. I was actually on a Zoom doing training today, and I'm always open for discussion. If you agree or don't agree with something I'm saying, let's talk about it. Let's create understanding. It would be very hard not to consider the fact that I have over 24 years experience working in mental health. I've seen a lot, I've heard a lot, I've had to deal with a lot, unfortunately, from all ends,
1: Yeah.
0: and all different ways. And I suppose you don't realize at the time, but you're learning and understanding and creating this greater knowledge
1: Yeah.
0: of all things as well. So I absolutely, you're right, I absolutely love that I get to do this. I get to do this.
1: So you say you have a good team around you. How did you do that? How did you spot the talent? How did you spot the right fit, like for putting your crew together?
0: Well, my crew have all worked. I think we've something like 90 something years between us working in mental health. So we've all worked in mental health for like all of us over at least a decade. Everybody has. And whilst because the mental health training, you know, it can be a day, it can be 2 days, you know, they're able to dip in and out and deliver the training or go and do the workshops and things like that parallel alongside me. So I remember, even in the business, there was one moment of a realization that I was standing doing a keynote talk on my journey and career and Mental Wealth International. And at the same time, one of the team was delivering mental health first aid. And I remember thinking, this is how it's done. We can show up, create an impact in different places on the same day. And that was a real, that was a lovely moment.
1: So, what's been your biggest opportunity? What's been the biggest kind of breakthrough that you've experienced in this journey?
0: So, and you know, it's a lovely journey. It really is. And there's a lot of ups and downs. And what I love about it is you never know where you're going to go with it. So I just assume we're delivering mental health first aid. I'm so terribly serious all the time. It's a serious matter and we're building it out and creating toolbox talks. But I have flown across the world. I have been invited to MC mental health events in Los Angeles. Right in the middle of Beverly Hills. I've also been in Dubai, emceeing another event there. And really what that done was allowed me, I suppose, and I have belief in myself, but to be flown to different parts of the world because what you have to say is of value and people understand the integrity and grace behind what you are achieving and can see the difference that you're making in the world was a lovely to find. Now there's more to come. That was
1: I
0: only the start of it,
1: believe
0: but
1: there
0: that
1: is.
0: was
1: That'll be for
0: I
1: another
0: remember
1: Upstarts exclusive on another day.
0: there, you know, there's more coming this year. You know, I'm forward in female in business as well. I have a passion for supporting other women as well, bring them on the journey with me, show them that it can be done as well. Because at the end of the day, my background's all mental health, my passion is around that. I've built a business, but I am a woman, I'm a mum, I understand. Like I show up all of Emma, so I am a mum, you know, I'm a daughter, I'm a sister, you know, I'm an auntie and a friend and a business colleague. So I like to show up all of me as well and bring people on the journey with me.
1: That's brilliant. That's fantastic. And has there been a standout moment for you since you've built this up? A kind of favorite moment where you kind of went, yeah, I'm doing the right thing. I'm on the right track here.
0: Well, definitely going to Los Angeles to MC that. It was a mental health event, all about a global mental health campaign called Imperfectly Perfect. And it was backed by so many people. And to be invited to MC it and front it and do, I then, there was a studio in Beverly Hills and they asked me, would I go in and, what is the word, facilitate a program. So I facilitated a TV program in Beverly Hills all around mental health. And I remember thinking, produced or whatever, I can't think of the word for it, but I remember sitting thinking, I'm doing this in the middle of Los Angeles. They just, you know, I had been asked to do it and obviously I had thought about it or whatever, but a bit ad hoc as well. I liked things to flow or whatever, but I actually did host, I'm going to say, host a TV program in Los Angeles, talking all things mental health. But on a personal note, I remember my eldest daughter is 28. She's an education psychologist. I have three children. And one day she said to me, and I'll never forget it, she goes, and I was saying, oh my goodness, you've done so well, and look what you've done in your career, because she's known adversity in her life as well, and look where you're going and all. And she says, I stand on the shoulders of the woman who came before me. And I was like, wow. My life has been made. And I really mean that. I was like, does it get any better when your adult daughter, who never really says anything, gives you a compliment like that, you know you're doing something.
1: Well, you couldn't get a better compliment than that.
0: I know, I was absolutely chuffed, and the tears were in my eyes. Aww. I wasn't expecting it. Do you know the way you think people don't really pass any remarks on what you're doing? You've just got your head down, you've got a mission and you believe it.
1: Yeah.
0: And then to hear that back from your adult daughter was,
1: most amazing feedback you could have. Even now I can still see you tearing up a little bit.
0: I know, it was brilliant.
1: So tell us, if people, like, do people come to you for training? Do people come to you on an individual basis? Do you deal with your businesses? How does that all work?
0: You can go onto the website. So it's both. So people can come to me individually. I actually do some business mentoring, mostly for females, just business mentoring for startups and scale-ups as well. In the mental health genre as well, if you go onto the website and take a look, you can see where you can book in individually for mental health first aid. But there is also packages for businesses there. So there's packages where you can have me coming out and doing workshops. You can buy into the Toolbox Talks, which are already pre-recorded by myself, and there's a workbook with them, and the mental health first aid as well. So if you had a team of 10 or 12 people, it's fairly easy just to come in and you can book it in. But normally what happens is people will send me an email, we'll jump on a call, we'll talk it through, and then you can either book it with me, but mainly people will do it through the website as well. And I suppose to get the essence of really what we do, you can kind of see some of our stuff on Instagram, which is Mental Wealth International, which again would be me talking. And it's really just little nuggets of wisdoms to get a feel for what mental wealth is and the training behind it. And as I mentioned earlier on, it's fully accredited training. It's mental health first aid. You become a mental health first aider, which is amazing. And we do that through NUCO. On my website as well, I'm going to shamelessly say, is that I do a blog as well. So I write a blog once a month. Again, it's on different themes. It's usually whatever the theme of the month is, but they're my little muslings. They're on the website too.
1: Yeah, so I see the impact of stress. There's power in the pause. Power in the pause, what would that refer to?
0: People think you always need to be busy, but there is a term and it's called you need to slow down to speed up. So sometimes you need to literally stop and take a moment or take a pause. So whether it's like my phone during the day goes off 3 times where I take 2 minutes 3 different times just during the day to take a pause. You don't need to be busy all the time. You know, there is power in stepping back and taking a bit of time out for yourself. But equally, a day or a week or whatever it is that you need in your life, do not feel that we need to be constantly going round and round and round in this wheel all of the time. It doesn't work. It's actually less productive. You need to slow down to speed up, and the power in the pause, even when you're talking to someone. Do you know the way they say count to 10 in your head before you respond, especially if it's like a confrontation or something like that? There's actually proof behind that. It works. So there's the power in the pause, even when you're speaking or on your day to day. It's more productive to take time out, and it's so important to take time out for yourself.
1: So like if someone thinks, okay, well, if I'm not constantly or utilizing the time I have available, I'm not being productive, they can't justify, but you're saying that the break is as powerful as the action.
0: Well, the break is going to do you so much good that when you come back, just say to the table, you're going to be more productive. Because if you're sitting there, I'm so tired, I've got to keep going, I've got deadlines, you're not really doing anything. You're overthinking in your head. Step back. Take a pause, reset yourself, get yourself a glass of water, go for a short walk, whatever it is. When you come back, I guarantee you will be more productive than if you had sat there the whole time.
1: And kept at it and at it. Yes.
0: It doesn't work.
1: So you had another one, the important role of boundaries.
0: I know. I've had to learn this in my life as well. And I quite often, you know, if I'm out doing a talk or anything like that, I do say no. Is a full sentence. personally, you know by me if I'm feeling it or not. So if I said yes to something that I wasn't really kind of into or whatever, you're not getting the best, Emma. I am not showing up my best self. So it's in your best interest and my best interest that I just say no. So boundaries, as in be intentional with your boundaries, respect your own and respect others, and understand it's not personal, it's a boundary, and that's okay.
1: Yeah. You're very wise.
0: Very wise. I've had a long time to think about this.
1: Do you know, it's been an absolute pleasure talking to you today.
0: Thank you. I have enjoyed it too.
1: So if people want to get hold of you, the best way is to hop onto the website, Mental Wealth International. So Emma, thanks again. Big pleasure talking to you. If you want to get hold of me, it's Kelly at upstarts.ie. And that just gives me enough time to say, get up, start up, think big, think upstarts.

0: 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Hello, I'm Meg, and this is Loving and Listening Live, your go-to guide to the hottest live concerts in Dublin. With summer coming to an end, let's see the closing acts together. Starting with the multi-platinum Grammy Sacramento band Deftones on their summer show with Idols and Ekka Vandal. Save your voice, because this type of gig, you'll definitely lose it, with hits like My Own Summer, Change, and so many more. Playing on the 25th of August in IMMA. Followed by the Rock and Roll Hall of Fame band Bon Jovi, having announced their global gigs right after a vocal cord surgery, proves it's for the love of the game. Big applause to you. Come and support these rock legends here at Croke Park on the 30th of August. Closing off with the last gig of the summer, it's Bailey Zimmerman. The country superstar is bringing all the brown boots together with his Different Night, Same Rodeo tour. If you haven't practiced your steps already, you're running out of time. Playing the Three Olympia, August 31st. Now, that is a way to finish this year's summer. Which gigs are you going to? Let me know and message us on Instagram. I'm Meg, and that was Loving and Listening Live.
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1: Hello, I'm Michael O'Kane. It's the 13th of August, and this is what happened on this day in music. Back in 1966, the Beatles' Revolver began a 7-week run at top of the UK albums charts. One of my personal favourites, but also considered one of the most influential album of the Beatles era, Revolver includes such enduring hits as Eleanor Rigby, Yellow Submarine, and Paperback Writer. 1994 saw the first full day of music kick off at Woodstock 94, billed as a 2 more days of peace and music event to coincide with the 25th anniversary of the legendary 1969 festival. More than 350,000 fans attended, and some of the musical acts included Aerosmith, The Cranberries, Metallica, Nine Inch Nails, and many more, including some original players like Joe Cocker, Crosby, Stills and Nash, The Band, and Joe McDonald. And if today's your birthday, you share with UK singer-songwriter James Morrison, who rose to recognition in 2006 for his debut single, You Give Me Something. As well as singer-songwriter Fergal Sharkey, who, as lead vocalist with punk band The Undertones, scored the UK hits Teenage Kicks and Here Comes the Summer. Sharkey was born on this day in 1958. I'm Michael O'Kane, and that's what happened on this day in music.
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6: Hello, hello, hello. Welcome to it. Thursday, it's a quarter to the weekend, baby. August the 13th, we're with you. We got you for the next few hours, helping you out on the roads with all your traffic updates. Lots and lots of great music as well and the usual shenanigans here on the Live Drive Breakfast Show. It is going to be another scorcher today. It's humid, it's hot. Highest temperatures are going to range from 27 to 30 or 31 degrees in light to moderate southwest winds. A status yellow high temperature warning is in place all day. So keep a cool head out there. I know people get a bit grumpy in the heat. Keep it together. If you want to get in touch, you can do so on that number 087-179-1032. We'd love to hear from you. Straight in this morning, it's Teddy Swims. Oh, I'd like a swim actually. The door.

0: So Good. Teddy Swims and The Door to kick off their Thursday morning here on Live Drive. 7.04 right now. Let's have a look at the roads. On the N7, it's a little busy from Newlands Cross. The N3 also just slightly slow from Mulheaded. Coming onto the M50 southbound, bit slow from the M1. And then coming down the main carriageway, you've got slight delays from Junction 4 Ballymun to Junction 5. Again around Junction 6 Blanchardstown. Bit busy after the Westlink Bridge to Junction 7 Lucan. And again from Clover Hill to Junction 10. A bit of a breather then, but you are slowing down slightly at Junction 12 Firhouse, and then it gets heavy, I'm afraid, from Edmundstown. It's all bumper to bumper down to Junction 13. Northbound, slight delays around Junction 12, Junction 7 Lucan to the Westlink Bridge, and again approaching Junction 5 Finglas, it does get heavy around Junction 4. On the north side of the city, Guild Street's going to slow you down slightly, bit slow through Fairview as well. Coolock Lane, you're looking at 6 or 7 minutes in the queue, and the Swords Road is it's quite busy actually, about 13 minutes I'd say from the flyover to clear Griffith Avenue. A bit slow on Drumcondra Road as well, and that continues slight delays down Dorset Street to North Circular Road. On the Navan Road, not too bad, about 5 minutes delay there, and Church Street's a little busy from North King Street. On the south side, we've got Drummartin Link Road looking very heavy to the Beacon, Leopardstown Road as well, but it's not that bad. And if you're coming down the N11, there's a little patch of traffic at Stillorgan Park Road. And that's it, really. Temple Hill down to Ballsbridge is great. On the canal, it's quite busy on Grove Road, more than half full there. Canal Road is 2 or 3 late changes, and Grand Parade is half full. On the south side of the city centre, you can expect slight delays on Patrick Street. Don't forget, major roadworks are going to be in place on North Circular Road near Phippsborough Library from this Saturday, August 15th until August 23rd, and you can expect delays there. Big shout outs to the guys at Motorway Traffic Control Centre. A very good morning, David and the guys. Right, and a morning to you as well, you two little reprobates in the studio. We're literally hanging on by a thread. It's just madness.
1: It's harsh.
0: Yes. Yesterday was crazy, wasn't it?
2: Yeah, it was a weird.
0: It was weird.
2: It's in the air.
0: Yeah, I, f-

0: Spark, yeah. There was a big crowd there. We actually didn't have any tools or instruments yes. to actually look at it. Which was very, like, as it went on, I was like, God, I'm going to miss this now.
1: Yeah, I know.
0: But luckily, someone beside us, I asked them,
2: could we borrow your shades?
3: Yeah, everyone shades. Was just in a nice, friendly kind of thing. Yeah. Lovely, yeah, really yeah. cool.
2: Very cool. Well, that's not coming around for another 99 years or so, yeah. so make the most of it. There are often partial eclipses, though.
3: Yeah.
2: You know, and obviously the lunar ones as well.
0: Yeah.
2: But nobody gets hair on their hands for the solar ones. No werewolves.
3: No werewolves.
2: Round and about, so that's good. Well, we've got loads of great tunes lined up for you guys, and feel free to get in touch and let me know how things are looking wherever you are in the city this morning. It's a scorcher today as well. We got you. Here's Michael Jackson and a bit of Avril Lavigne on the way as well. Enjoy. So

yourselves a favor and go and Google Avril Lavigne lookalike cat. It's the funniest thing. There's a rescue cat in Surrey, and it's actually called Avril Lavigne. It's gone viral because it actually looks a lot like the Canadian pop star. It's nuts. Go and check it out. It almost looks like it's got eyeliner on. Have a look. It's a good laugh. All right, the roads right now, we've got some delays on the N7, a bit busy from Newlands Cross, the N3 as well, bit slow from Mulhaddit. On the M50 southbound, bit slow coming onto it from the M1. Slight delays then from Junction 4, Ballymun to Junction 5, Finglas. It's a bit slow around Junction 6 as well. And then you get heavy. It is crawling from the Westlink Bridge, pretty much down to Clover Hill. Easing off a bit, but not completely. Slight delays continue to Junction 11, Tallaght. And then it gets heavy again down to Junction 12. On the northbound carriageway, it is slowing you down at Junction 9, Red Cow. Heavy then from Junction 7 to the Westlink Bridge. Bit busy going off at Junction 6. And you will slow down again at Junction 5, Finglas. Getting heavy around Junction 4, Ballymun, and also slight delays going up around to the M1. On the north side, it's a little slow on Guild Street, slight delays through Fairview 2. Coolock Lane, you're in the queue for about 6 minutes or so, and the Swords Road, you're looking at about 13, I'd say, from the flyover to clear Griffith Avenue. It's a bit busy on Drumcondra Road, and those slight delays continue down Dorset Street to North Circular Road. On the Navan Road, there's about a 5 minute delay to the Ashtown roundabout. Church Street is just slightly slow from North King Street, and across to the south side, we've got queuing traffic on Drummarton Link Road down to the Beacon, and Leopardstown Road will slow you down slightly as well, approaching the Lewis Bridge. Coming down the N11, there's a little patch of traffic at Stillorgan Park Road, not too bad. The rest is fine. And then on the canal, Grove Road is busy, more than half full. And Canal Road will hold you up for about two or three late changes. Grand Parade is half full as well. All fine going the other way, though. Patrick Street is the only problem on the south side of the city centre, and it's not even that bad. 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
3: 7:31 in the morning. I'm Helen Dubois. This is Live Drive. Keeping you company out there on the roads till 10 o'clock this morning. Got something in here. David got in touch. There's a collision on the N2 Junction 1 inbound under the M50 overpass. Services are en route. It is causing delays though, so do be aware of that. Apart from that, there is also a little bit of a delay on the N7 from Newlands Cross, the N3 from Mulhaddit, and coming down the M50, bit busy coming on from the M1. There's slight delays approaching Junction 5, bit busy around Junction 6 as well. It's heavy from the Westlink Bridge to Clover Hill, easing off slightly to Junction 11 where it gets very slow again. That continues queuing to Junction 12, easing off towards Edmundstown. Northbound, you will slow down at Junction 12 at Firhouse. It's fine after Junction 11 Tallaght, but there's a slight delay again from Junction 10 Ballymount up to Junction 7 Lucan where you come to a standstill until the Westlink Bridge, it's crawling. Slight delays off at Junction 6, bit busy at Junction 5 Finglas as well, and it gets heavy around Junction 4 Ballymun northbound. Slight delays going up around to the M1. On the north side of the city, Guild Street's going to slow you down just a little bit. There are slight delays through Fairview as well. Coolock Lane, you're queuing there about 6 minutes or so. And on the Swords Road, you could be 10 minutes from the flyover to clear Griffith Avenue. There are slight delays down Dorset Street to North Circular Road. The left lane to Collins Avenue looks a little slow as well. Coming down the Navan Road, there's about a 5 minute delay to the roundabout. And if you're heading down to the Quays, it's a bit slow on Church Street from North King Street. On the south side, we've got Drummartin Link Road looking very busy this morning. Leopardstown Road will slow you down just a wee bit. And if you're coming down the N11, there's a patch of traffic at Stillorgan Park Road. On the Canal, Grove Road is more than half full. Canal Road, you're looking at a 2 or 3 light wait. Grand Parade is half full as well. And the south side of the city centre, Patrick Street's going to slow you down just a tad. It's going to be a hottie today. It's humid, sunny spells, highs of around 27 to 30 or 31 degrees in light to moderate southwest winds. A status yellow high temperature warning is in place all day. Let me remind you of the incident though as well. That collision is on the N2 inbound at Junction 1 under the M50 overpass, blocking the left lane. Services are en route. It is the 13th of August today, and I'm going to take you back to 1964. The Supremes recorded Baby Love. I love it. Great song. 1997, animated TV sitcom South Park debuted on Comedy Central. It's so funny because it was kind of, well, not for kids.
4: Not at all.
5: I remember
4: being
5: allowed to watch that, and then I'd be in my uncle's house and he'd Sky, and I'd
3: sneakily watching. I think some parents weren't really aware of what the content was.
4: Yeah.
3: Maybe put it on, and then we're like, wait, hang on a minute. What is going on, Kenny?
4: It's very rated R.
3: Yes, definitely. 1994, the first full day of music kicked off at Woodstock 94. More than 350,000 fans travelled to Saugerties, New York, where they enjoyed sets by Aerosmith, The Cranberries, Metallica, Nine Inch Nails, Salt and Pepper, and a whole bunch of others.
4: Oh, I'd love to
3: imagine.
4: Go for that festival.
3: Oh, man. Love to go. In 2008, American super swimmer Michael Phelps won 3 gold medals, all in record time in one day at Beijing Olympics. God, I mean, that's insane.
6: He's a freak.
3: He's a freaking angel. Yeah. His mum must have been so proud. If it's your birthday today, happy birthday to you. You share it with Alfred Hitchcock. Ooh. Who was born on this day in 1899. He only passed away in 1980.
4: 1899?
3: Yes.
4: Wow.
3: It's so weird to think that he only passed in 1980 though.
4: Yeah.
3: Isn't it? It's one of those people. It's like, who else is it that the people are always astonished?
4: Their age.
3: Picasso. Or like, I can't.
4: Yeah.
3: That you're like, what? Wait. Yeah. They were alive then. Alan Shearer turns 56 years old today. Sebastian Stan turns 44 years old as
4: Love
3: well.
4: Him. Great actor.
3: And a new artist who's kind of just come onto the scene in the last year or so, well, at least into Ireland, Stella Lefty.
5: Oh, yeah.
3: Love her stuff.
5: Yeah.
3: She's 26 years old.
5: Oh, wow.
3: Here she is with Boston.

Dark days are over, baby. It's Florence and the Machine. Also, birthday girl Stella Lefty. I wonder if she's left-handed. 7:42 in the morning on a Thursday, and we have got one incident currently. Collision on the N2 inbound at Junction 1. It's under the M50 overpass, blocking the left lane, and it is causing delays. Apart from that, there's a little bit of a slowdown on the N7 from Newlands Cross. Bit busy on the N3 from Mulhaddit as well. And coming down the M50, you're also slowing down approaching Junction 5 Finglas. A little slow as well around Junction 6. At the Westlink Bridge, you come to a standstill. That's crawling down to Junction 9 Red Cow, and all stops start from there to Edmundstown. Northbound, it's going to slow you down just a wee bit there at Junction 12 Thurhouse to Junction 11 Talla, and again from Junction 10 Ballymount to Clover Hill, where it gets very busy indeed. It's queuing all the way up to the Westlink Bridge. There are slight delays off at Junction 6. It's very heavy off at Junction 5 Finglas, obviously due to that incident on the N2 coming inbound there under the overpass. A slight delay as well from there up to the just after Junction 4 Ballyman, also a bit busy round to the M1. On the north side, it is slowing you down on Guild Street. Coolock Lane, you're in the queue for about 6 minutes or so. The Swords Road, 10 minutes from the flyover, I'd say, to get you past Griffith Avenue. Drumcondra Road is a little busy, and that continues. Slight delays down Dorset Street to North Circular Road. On the Navan Road, there's about a 10-minute delay from the railway bridge. And then if you're heading down to the Keys, you are a little slow on Church Street from North King Street. On the south side, there's also a patch of traffic at Concolbert. Couple of light changes to turn right to Kilmainham. Drummartin Link Road is looking very busy. Lepus Town Road, just a wee bit slow approaching the Lewis Bridge. And if you're heading down the N11, there's a little slowdown at Stillorgan Park Road, again at the bus garage, and the right turn to Anglesey Road is picked up now. You could be about 3 or 4 light changes there. On the canal, same story pretty much. Grove Road more than half full. Canal Road, you've got 2 or 3 light changes. Grand Parade's got a bit worse, actually. It is nearly full. And the south side of the city centre looks like this. It's great, apart from Patrick Street, which is a little busy. Let me know how you're doing. What are you doing? You can voice note, text or WhatsApp 087 179 1032 while you listen to this banger. It's Thin Lizzy.

Oh, I love that so much. Gavin James and Mark McCabe, if you're listening, I love that so much. 7:53 in the morning. We've got a collision on the N2 inbound at Junction 1. It's under the M50 overpass. It's been moved to the footpath. Services are on the scene, but it is causing delays coming off the M50 northbound at Junction 5, of course, and on the N2 approaching it. Apart from that, I got a message in. The M4 eastbound is moving well, 10 minutes from Junction 6 Albridge to the M50. Thank you very much. On the N7, you've got a little bit of a delay from Newlands Cross. The N3 as well, just slightly slow from Mulhaddit. Coming down the M50, a wee bit slow approaching Junction 5 Finglas, around Junction 6. And then you do come to a standstill at the Westling Bridge, crawling to Junction 9. All stops start from there to Edmundstown. Northbound, it's a little busy at Junction 12, also slowing you down slightly at Junction 10 Ballymount to Clover Hill, where it gets very, very slow. That's crawling bumper to bumper up to the Westling Bridge. There are slight delays off at Junction 6 as well. As mentioned, heavy off at Junction 5 Finglas due to the incident on the N2 on the overpass. I want to say underpass because it's under the overpass, but you know what I mean. Slight delays from there, then on the main carriageway out past Junction 4. And a bit busy round to the M1. On the north side of the city, Guild Street's going to slow you down slightly. Coolock Lane, you're in the queue for about 5 or 6 minutes. And the Swords Road is holding you up for about 10 from the flyover to get past Griffith Avenue. Drumcondra Road's a little busy. Dorset Street as well, down to North Circular Road. And the Navan Road, you're in the queue there for about 10 or 11 minutes from the railway bridge. Church Street, just a tad slow down to the Quays from North King Street. And across to the south side, you've got a little slowdown at Kincolbert. The right turn to Kilmainham's not too bad, just a one or two light wait. Dromarton Link Road still looking very congested at the moment. And Leopardstown Road will slow you down slightly. Coming down the N11, there's a little patch of traffic at Stillorgan Park Road and at the bus garage. It's heavy on the right turn to Anglesey Road. And then we move to the canal, and Grove Road is looking like maybe more than half full. Canal Road, you've got two or three light changes, and then Grand Parade is nearly full. On the south side of the city centre, just one little problem. It's not even that bad. Patrick Street is going to slow you down slightly. More tunes on the way with Mark Ronson and Miley Cyrus, bit of Kelly Clarkson as well. When we come back, we're going to be talking about neighbours. What are your biggest neighbour red flags? Let me know, 087 179 1032.

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5: Hey, this is Sydney. Can't keep track of the newest and best music? Don't worry. Let me show you the best new songs and albums that just came in. Let's give it a listen. The wait is over. Shaboozey's new album, The Outlaw, Sherry Lee and Other Western Tales, is out right now. This 20-track album is full of brand new country classics, as well as featuring guest narration by actors like Jamie Foxx, Tiana Taylor, and Sam Elliott.

0: Four Seasons is a new single off Ellie Goulding's new upcoming album, I Know Too Much. This is a slower and more emotional song compared to her last single, but trust me, it's just as good. And finally, Ariana Grande is back with her new album, Petal. This is her 8th studio album. This album reflects on deep emotional and personal stories about Ariana's life in recent years and is a must listen for the fans. 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
3: 8:04 Thursday morning. How you doing? I hope you're good. It's hot. It's humid. It's hot and sunny today. Highs of around 27 to 30 or 31 degrees in light to moderate southwest winds. A status yellow high temperature warning is in place again today, all day. Right now on the roads, we've got a couple of incidents. There's a collision on the N2 inbound at Junction 1 under the M50 overpass. It's been moved to the footpath. Services are there. Also got this coming in. A broken down vehicle on the N7 eastbound between Junction 4, Rathcoole and Junction 3 City West in the hard shoulder. Services are on the scene. Thank you, Motorway Traffic Control Centre. Right, apart from that, we have got slight delays after that on the N7 from Newlands Cross. And then on the N4, 10 minutes from Junction 6 to the M50. Not too bad. The N3 will slow you down from Mulhaddit. The N2, that incident as mentioned, and coming down the M50, slight delays, Junction 5 Finglas to Junction 6. It's a bit busy from the Westlink Bridge to Junction 9 Red Cow. And you will come to a standstill. It's heavy, Junction 11 Talla to Junction 12, easing off towards Edmundstown. Northbound, it's a bit busy from Junction 12 to Junction 11 Talla. It's heavy from Junction 9 Red Cow up to Junction 7 Lucan. There are delays on at Junction 9 as well. And further ahead, it's heavy off at Junction 5 Finglas due to the incident under the overpass. Slight delays before Junction 5 up past Junction 4 Ballymun as well. On the north side of the city, Guild Street's going to slow you down just a tad. Coolock Lane as well, it's eased off a bit, thank goodness. The Swords Road, you're about 10 minutes from the flyover to clear Griffith Avenue. It is a little slow on Drumcondra Road, and that spills over onto Dorset Street down to North Circular Road. On the Navan Road, it's busy from the railway bridge, 10 minutes I'd say, and down to the Keys. Church Street will hold you up a little bit from North King Street. Across to the south side, there's a little bit of a slowdown at Concolbert. Couple of light changes on the right turn to Kilmainham. Dromotten Link Road is slow. Leopardstown Road is just a little busy approaching the Lewis Bridge. And if you're heading down the N11, you'll slow down slightly at Stillorgan Park Road, again at the bus garage. And it is heavy on the right turn to Anglesey Road. On the Canal, Grove Road is more than half full. Canal Road, you've got two or three light changes. Grand Parade is the worst of it. That is nearly full. And then Patrick Street's the only problem on the south side of the city centre. It's just a little busy. Phil got in touch. The M50 southbound, not a bother, from Junction 7 Lucan to Junction 11 Talla. Thank you, Phil. Thank you very much. Let me remind you of the incidents, though, while I've got you. So there's a collision on the N2 inbound. Junction 1, it's under the M50 overpass. Moved off the road to the footpath. Services are there.

0: There's a tree, like a big tree, and then the leaves fall off into your garden.
1: You know, you can cut, you're allowed to cut the branch off.
0: If it spills over.
1: You can throw it over.
2: Yeah.
1: Did you know that?
0: No.
1: Mm, yeah. Sarah said dogs are barking for hours on
2: end. That's annoying, yeah.
1: Baby's crying as well, but you know, you can't help that, really.
2: That.
1: Frank said DIY at 8 a.m. on a Sunday.
2: Nope.
1: And mowing.
2: Nope.
1: Leaf blowing.
2: Go away.
1: Yeah. Go away. Get away. Out. So they actually did a study and they said, number one is if the neighbor pops over, a new neighbor comes around and asks to borrow the Wi-Fi.
2: What? Oh.
1: Scandalous.
0: Such
1: what
0: a modern day thing, isn't it?
1: Neck. 87% said that's a hard pass. If they do that, that's just cheeky, you know? Mm. Bin offenders, overflowing rubbish bins, that's not good.
2: No.
1: Bin stealers, Stephen said.
0: Bin stealers, yes. I've had issues with that in the past.
1: Yeah.
0: Because they weigh those bins now, you know?
1: Yeah.
0: So just everyone take
1: absolutely
0: their own bin.
1: Absolutely.
2: Yeah.
1: And also, like, if you've got a parking space, even in shared areas, like I live in an apartment block and they're all allocated.
2: Yeah.
1: Mm. And then if somebody parks there, you're like, what?
2: Yeah,
1: what?
2: That's not cool.
1: You know that that's not your parking space. And yeah, if you've got visitors, why are you letting them in? I'm very, very passionate about that.
2: No, I agree.
1: Also, they said noisy neighbors, of course, with people looking out their curtains.
2: Mm. Mm.
1: Curtain twitches. It's a thing. Also, surprise visits. People popping over.
2: I don't know if
1: I don't think people
2: mind
1: do that anymore,
0: the
1: do
0: lost
1: they?
2: It's not really a thing, yeah.
1: It's not really a thing.
2: I don't know if I'd mind that. If it's within reason.
1: Yeah.
2: Yeah.
1: I mean, it's kind of sweet if you've just moved in.
2: I
1: but it's also
2: nice.
1: Creepy if they come around with an apple pie or something. Don't you think it's a bit weird?
0: Those days are gone, I think.
2: That's, yeah. People when, are hiding from their neighbors
1: yeah
2: now, I think. Yeah.
1: I'll never forget when we first moved to Dublin and we were living in Dunleary and it was the first Christmas.
2: Mm.
1: We like obviously just meet the neighbors out and about in the street. And there was a lady called Mary Rafferty. And it was Elaine. So, you know, there were very few neighbors. And on Christmas morning, the doorbell rang and she brought a trifle.
2: Oh.
1: And I thought that was the sweetest thing.
2: That's adorable.
1: Hey, trifle. But it was really lovely of
2: that's
1: her.
2: That's very sweet.
1: Yeah. You just all need to get along, really, with your neighbors,
2: yep,
1: don't you? Yeah. Right. We're going to keep you updated as we go on the roads. You keep in touch as you have been, 087-179-1032. And I will bring you some great music. How do you fancy a bit of Kian Ducrot?

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Good news, the collision on the N2 inbound at Junction 1 has been cleared. Hooray, that just leaves the breakdown on the N7 eastbound between Junction 4 Rathcoole and Junction 3 City West. It's in the hard shoulder and services are on the scene though. So, a little bit busy from there to the M50. And then we've got the N3 a bit slow from Mulhaddit. Still delays on the N2 as it clears through after the collision was cleared. Coming down the M50, slight delays approaching Junction 6 and a bit busy after Junction 7 Lucan to Junction 9 Red Cow. You will slow down approaching Junction 12 Fir House as well. Northbound, bit busy from Junction 12 up to just before Junction 11. And then you come to a standstill, I'm afraid. It's heavy from Junction 9 Red Cow. Busy coming on there as well. That stretches up to Junction 7 Lucan. There are delays still going off at Junction 5 Finglas and a bit busy around Junction 4 Ballymun. On the north side of the city, Guild Street will slow you down just a bit. Coolock Lane as well. And the Swords Road, probably only about 4 or 5 minutes now from the flyover to get past Griffith Avenue. A little busy on Drumcondra Road and there are slight delays down Dorset Street to North Circular Road. The Navan Road is about 13 minutes now from the petrol station. And heading to the Keys, Church Street will slow you down slightly from North King Street. On the south side, there's a patch of traffic at Concolbert. Couple of light changes to turn right to Kilmainham as well. Drumartin Link Road is still looking very congested up to the Beacon. And Leopardstown Road sees slight delays approaching the Lewis Bridge. Coming down the N11, there's a little slowdown at Stillorgan Park Road. The rest is fine. And then on the canal, Grove Road is half full. Canal Road, you've got a 2 or 3 light wait. Grand Parade is the worst of it. That is nearly full. And the south side of the city centre, Patrick Street is going to slow you down a bit. Phil got back in touch. Junction 7 Lucan to Junction 14 Sandyford is flying along on the M50 southbound. Thank you. Keep those messages coming on in. Voice note, text or WhatsApp 087 179 1032.

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4: 8:32 Thursday morning. It is going to be a humid and hot day. Highs of around 27 to 30 or 31 degrees in light to moderate southwest winds. A status yellow high temperature warning is in place all day. Right, we've got no incidents currently. A little bit of a delay on the N7 from Newlands Cross. The N3 is going to slow you down just a wee bit from Mulhaddit. And the N2 still busy. There was an incident there earlier. It'll clear through soon, I am sure. Coming down the M50, a little busy approaching Junction 6. Slight delays from Colcut to Junction 9. And again, slowing you down just a tad, approaching Junction 12 Fairhouse. Northbound, you're a little slow as well from Junction 12 up to just before Junction 11. And further ahead, you come to a standstill, I'm afraid. Very, very heavy from Junction 9 Red Cow up to Junction 7 Lucan. Delays on at Junction 9 as well. There's also a bit of a queue going off at Junction 5 Finglas and slight delays ahead approaching Junction 4 Ballymun. That continues just a wee bit slow as well up around to the M1. On the north side of the city, you've got slight delays on Guild Street. Coolock Lane slowing you down a bit as well. And the Swords Road, 5 or 6 minutes from the flyover to clear Griffith Avenue. Drumcondra Road will slow you down slightly. And Dorset Street's a bit slow to North Circular Road. On the Navan Road, maybe 13 minutes or so from the petrol station. And Church Street is just a little slow from North King Street. Across to the south side, it's slowing you down at Concol, but you've got maybe three, and just actually two, light changes to turn right to Kilmainham. Dromartin Link Road still looking pretty busy at the moment, and Leopardstown Road sees slight delays approaching the Lewis Bridge. On the N11, there's a patch of traffic at Stillorgan Park Road, and then the canal is quite heavy actually on Grove Road, more than half full. Canal Road, 2 or 3 light changes. Grand Parade is still very busy. It's nearly full. And lastly, Patrick Street's going to slow you down ever so slightly. Don't forget about those major roadworks in place on North Circular Road near Phibsborough Library from this Saturday, August 15th until August 23rd. Expect delays. You know, I've never really been into Harry Potter that much. I read the first book. And I think I watched the first film and then I kind of fell off it a little bit.
5: You've only watched the first film?
4: Yeah, I did. Wow. I don't know why. I just kind of just didn't get into it.
5: Yeah.
4: But I know that the Harry Potter fans are on another level.
5: Mm.
4: Like Harry Potter fans are kind of right up there with the Star Wars fans and
6: they're
4: even
6: loyal.
4: Star Trek. Like they're so loyal. Well, I didn't know this, but apparently Harry Potter fans have helped convince planners to reroute a £430 million undersea power cable after discovering the original route would have passed close to Dobby's famous grave. So it's called the Green Link Interconnector, which links the UK and Ireland. It was originally planned to pass through part of Freshwater West Beach in Pembrokeshire in Wales. The location became a major fan pilgrimage site after it was used as Dobby's resting place in Harry Potter and the Deathly Hallows. So they obviously had like publicized this link, this cable, and it was, you know, publicly known where it was going to be laid. And a whole bunch of people got in touch, and the project manager, Simon Ludlam, said they received hundreds and hundreds of calls from fans saying that they didn't want the cable to be laying there because that's where Dobby's grave is.
6: Oh, like, my God.
4: It's like a so story, funny. Guys. So wow. Obviously it's not actually a grave, but apparently people have visited that beach for years and left stones.
6: Oh, my God.
4: Saying, here lies Dobby. So they've rerouted the cable.
5: They've given in.
4: They gave in and they rerouted. And I don't know how much that cost for them to reroute the cable. But like, get a grip. That is wild.
7: It's mad, isn't it?
5: They wouldn't move that for real life things.
4: I know, exactly.
6: Get the Dobby fans over here to get a few jobs done.
4: Yeah. I'm telling you, it's so funny, like the way that people can, you know, public consultation or whatever, and people can like have their say, and that wasn't even a thing, and they were just like, please don't upset Dobby's grave.
5: Bizarre.
4: Absolute madness. Jesus.

music you love on Dublin City FM. It's Years and Years. Also a bit of Calvin Harris in the mix. Lovely. 8:45 is the time. Looking much better out there now. The N7, bit busy from Newlands Cross. The N3 is still a bit slow as well from Mulhaddit. On the N2, it's also just a little congested there, approaching the M50. And coming down the M50 southbound, a bit busy approaching Junction 6. Slight delays ahead from Westlink Bridge to Junction 9 Red Cow, and also approaching Junction 12 Firhouse. Northbound, you'll slow down slightly at Junction 12. It all clears off before Junction 11 Tallaght. If you're continuing though, it gets very heavy from Junction 9 Red Cow up to the Westlink Bridge. Delays on at Junction 9 as well. And if you're going off at Junction 5 Finglas, there's a bit of a queue. Further ahead from there, it's a bit busy around Junction 4 Ballymun as well. The north side of the city looks like this. Guild Street is just a wee bit slow down to the Quays. You've got Coolock Lane slowing you down slightly. And then on the Swords Road, it's a bit busy from the flyover to clear Griffith Avenue, and also slow on Drumcondra Road. Well, busy but moving, and that continues down Dorset Street to North Circular Road. Coming down the Navan Road, you can expect about 13 minutes in the queue from the petrol station. And if you're heading down to the Quays, then down Church Street, it is a bit busy from North King Street. On the south side, there's a patch of traffic at Concolbert. You could be one or two light changes on the right turn to Kilmainham. Drummartin Link Road still looking pretty slow approaching Beacon, and Leopardstown Road sees slight delays approaching the Lewis Bridge. Coming down the N11, there's a little slowdown at Stillorgan Park Road. All fine pass there. Temple Hill down to Ballsbridge, absolutely fine. Then on the canal, Grove Road is more than half full. Canal Road, you're looking at two or three late changes. Grand Parade is looking pretty busy. That is nearly full. And if you're heading up the other way, it's fine. On the south side of the city centre, there's just a little bit of a delay on Patrick Street. And that is that. Don't forget about those roadworks in place on North Circular Road near Phippsborough Library from this Saturday, August 15th until August 23rd. Expect delays there. More music on the way for you here on the Live Drive Breakfast Show, keeping you company on a Thursday morning. Let me know what's going on for you out there on the roads, or keep in touch, 087-179-1032. When we come back, I'm going to be letting you know about a claim apparently that was out there saying that we were going to lose gravity. I didn't hear about it, but stay tuned, I'll tell you.

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5: 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Having announced their global gigs right after a vocal cord surgery proves it's for the love of the game. 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Closing off with the last gig of the summer, it's Bailey Zimmerman. The country superstar is bringing all the brown boots together with his Different Night, Same Rodeo tour. If you haven't practiced your steps already, you're running out of time. Playing the 3 Olympia, August 31st. Now, that is a way to finish this year's summer. Which gigs are you going to? Let me know and message us on Instagram. I'm Meg, and that was Loving and Listening Live.
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6: 9:01 on a Thursday morning. It's a hot one as well. It's going to be humid. Highs of 27 to 30 or 31 degrees. Light to moderate southwest winds. A status yellow high temperature warning is in place all day. On your roads now, no reports of any incidents currently. We've got slight delays on the N7 from Newlands Cross. On the N3, it's a bit busy from Mulhaddit. Coming down the M50, it's a bit slow there, approaching Junction 6. And slight delays from the Westlink Bridge to Junction 9 Redcow. One more little patch of slight delay approaching Junction 12 Firhouse northbound. It's a bit busy at Junction 12, and further ahead you will come to a stop at Junction 9 Redcow. That's all bumper to bumper up to the Westlink Bridge. It's also slow on at Junction 9. Further ahead from there, there's delays going off at Junction 5 Finglas, and a bit slow from before Junction 4 Ballymun. That continues. Slight delays if you're going round to the M1 as well. The north side of the city, Guild Street, will slow you down just a tad. Coolock Lane, you're just a couple of minutes delay there, and the Swords Road as well. Busy but moving from the flyover. I'd say about 4 or 5 minutes to get you past Griffith Avenue. Drumcondra Road will slow you down slightly, and that continues with a little bit of a delay down Dorset Street to North Circular Road. On the Navan Road, it's a mixed bag, all stop-start really from the petrol station, about 13 minutes, and Church Street is just a little slow from North King Street to the Quays. On the south side, there's a patch of traffic at Concolbert. You've got a 1 or 2 lightweight on the right turn to Kilmainham as well. Drummartin Link Road still looking pretty busy there to the Beacon, and Leopardstown Road sees slight delays approaching the Lewis Bridge. Coming down the N11, you will slow down just a tad there at Stillorgan Park Road. Everything else is fine beyond it. And on the canal, Grove Road is still more than half full. Canal Road, you've got 2 or 3 light changes, and Grand Parade is nearly full. The south side of the city centre, not too bad at all. Patrick Street's a bit busy, and that is pretty much that. I don't know if you guys have ever played golf before. A round of golf, mini golf, of course, it doesn't really count. But the joy, I've never got a hole in one, but I played a little bit of golf, not a lot, I'm not very good. Left-handed, and then I just had problems with...
5: You're left-handed?
6: I'm lefty. I'm the lefty, what? Baby.
5: How did I not know that?
6: Yeah, couldn't you tell by my genius? Well, yeah, so, I had problems with... My dad's left-handed, but he plays right-handed. Mm. And it's difficult to be taught unless you're taught like by a left-handed player. Anyway, yeah. I digress. Played a little bit of golf, never got a hole in one. Never really got it on the green, to be fair. But it's quite a thing. And you know, at these tournaments, they often have very big prizes. For different holes.
7: Yeah.
6: Especially, I think, if it's a difficult... If it's a high par hole, then they'll go, if you get a hole in one, then you can win, like,
7: some
6: amazing.
7: Some holes are actually, like, sponsored by, say, like, Mercedes or something.
6: Yeah.
7: If you get a hole in one, you get a car.
6: Yeah, that's cool.
5: That's crazy.
6: Well, listen to this. An amateur golfer has resigned from his country club after being caught faking a hole in one. So listen to what he did. Oh, they've named him as well. Zach Holland. How are ya? So a former collegiate golfer, he appeared to achieve one of the sport's biggest moments. He claimed an ace during a tournament at Winghaven Country Club in Missouri. And there was a prize pot available for anyone who managed the feat. But they checked out security footage later on. I don't know why. They obviously had an inkling that something was amiss. Yeah. And they figured out what he did. So it's bad. He arrived early that morning and he placed a golf ball in the hole and created a fake ball mark on the green where it would have bounced in case they checked, right? During the tournament, he said to his playing partners, so it's a kind of an amateur tournament, so there aren't actually like cameras filming, you know, but there's obviously CCTV like on the greens and stuff. But during the tournament, he told his playing partners he was expecting a phone call from the hospital, and then he headed to the fourth tee alone and took his shot. And then was like, oh, I got a hole in one. And they were like behind on hole three or whatever it was. And later they discovered the ball in the hole and they celebrated. And other club members were like, let's just have a little look at this. And they figured it out. It's that so embarrassing.
7: Wild. The cheek
6: to be caught. Very clever, though.
7: The audacity.
6: I know. Can you believe
8: That's crazy.
6: The knack. Going there and popping a ball in the hole beforehand. It's so weird.
8: That is strange.
6: I wonder if he had to give the money back. I'm sure he did. Scandalous, I tell you. Right, more music on the way. I've got the Spinners, bit of Maxine Nightingale as well. If you'd like to get in touch, you can do so. 087 179 1032.

Live Drive with you for another 45 minutes on this Thursday morning. No incidents right now. We've got actually a bit better in part. So the approaches to the M50 are all looking pretty good. Bit busy on the N2, still approaching the M50. Coming down the M50 southbound, there are slight delays getting on from the M1. A bit busy approaching Junction 6, Blanchardstown. And again, from the Westlink Bridge to Junction 9, Redcow. Northbound, you've got slight delays from Junction 10 up to Junction 9, Redcow. It does get very busy after that. It's all bumper to bumper up to the Westlink Bridge. Slight delays approaching Junction 4, Ballymun, and it's also slow up around to the M1. On the north side of the city, just slight delays here and there. Guild Street will hold you up slightly. Likewise, Coolock Lane on the Swords Road. You're about 5 or 6 minutes from the flyover. A little slow on Drumcondra Road, and the Navan Road will slow you down just a tad approaching Ashtown Roundabout. Church Street's a little busy from North King Street down to the Quays. And on the south side, we've got slight delays at Concolbert. The right turn to Kilmainham is not too bad. You've got maybe a couple of light changes there. Drummartin Link Road still looking pretty congested down to the Beacon, and Leopardstown Road sees slight delays approaching the Lewis Bridge. If you're heading down the N11, it's a bit slow at Stillorgan Park Road. It's picked up now and very heavy on the right turn to Anglesey Road. And on the Canal, Grove Road is half full. Canal Road is a 2 or 3 light wait. Grand Parade's nearly full as well. Heading up the other way on the canal, it's all looking good. And on the south side of the city centre, you've got Patrick Street slowing you down. Everything else is looking fabulous. There are major roadworks in place on North Circular Road near Phibsborough Library from this Saturday, August the 15th. Until August the 23rd, so expect delays there. More of the music you love to keep you company and get you going on a Thursday with Dodgy, some Guns N' Roses as well, bit of Fleetwood Mac. Enjoy.

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3: Thursday's Good Morning Dublin on the way, straight after Live Drive, and a busy show as always as we take you into the morning. Coming up on the programme today, Michael O'Kane and Joanne Sweeney will discuss Meta's new policy regarding artificial superintelligence and what that could mean for businesses and organisations who use Meta going forward. And Carmel Keane is joined by Donna McMillan, an experienced celebrant who creates heartfelt, personalised ceremonies for life's most important moments. 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
7: You're with Live Drive. I'm Helen. Another half an hour or so on this Thursday morning. It's going to be humid today. Hot as well. Highest temperatures ranging from 27 to 30 or 31 degrees. In light to moderate southwest winds, there is a status yellow high temperature warning in place all day today. On the roads now, the approaches to the M50 looking good. Bit busy on the N2 approaching the M50. And then coming down the M50, there's a slight delay getting onto it from the M1. You've got pretty heavy traffic, actually, from Colcut to Clover Hill, easing off towards Junction 9. Northbound, slight delays from Junction 12 Firhouse to just before Junction 11. And again, further ahead, you'll slow down slightly at Junction 9 Red Cow. That continues to the Westlink Bridge. It's also a bit busy going round to the M1. On the north side of the city, Guild Street will slow you down a bit. Coolock Lane as well. On the Swords Road, it's only about 4 or 5 minutes from the flyover to get past Griffith Avenue. There are slight delays ahead on Drumcondra Road. The Navan Road eased off. You've just got a couple of minutes delay down to the Ashtown roundabout. And if you're heading down to the Keys, you can expect a slight delay on Church Street from North King Street. The Keys are looking great. On the south side, it's heavy at Island Bridge. It's also slowing you down slightly at St John's Road. Elsewhere, we've got Leopardstown Road a bit busy approaching the Lewis Bridge. And coming down the N11, you'll slow down a bit at Stillorgan Park Road. On the canal, just two bits. Grove Road is just about nearly half full. Grand Parade's looking busier. That's nearly full. And then on the south side of the city centre, Patrick Street is going to slow you down just a little bit. I've got a new job for you, Megan. I think you're going to be very into it as well.
8: Okay, I'm excited.
7: Do you like panda bears?
8: Oh, cute, yes.
7: You can get paid to go and hug panda bears.
8: Yeah, I think I need
7: all
8: that.
7: Day. Mm-hmm. Literally.
8: I'm dressed like a panda too.
7: You are actually. Yeah. You look a bit pandery. So this is a job that involves spending your working day caring for baby pandas.
8: Oh,
7: it's called the Chengdu Research Base of Giant Panda Breeding. And they're looking for a number of workers to look after panda cubs as they grow. So you get to feed them, hold them, photograph them and provide mental stimulation and enrichment, playing games with them.
8: Wow.
7: It pays around $32,000 a year and you get accommodation, meals and transportation included. It's not just about the cuddling though, because you do work quite long hours because obviously the babies are like babies and they need feeding at intervals
8: after,
7: and that kind of thing. But you need to have a genuine understanding of panda care. They'll train you though. And they are raised in captivity, of course. So there's interaction with you. And then you actually almost, I suppose, kind of become like the panda bear's mother.
8: Oh, I would do that.
7: How cute. And they're so cute.
8: I think
7: cute.
8: That would help me more than them.
7: I think so too. That little fluffy body and those big eyes. Oh my gosh.
9: That's cute.
7: It's cute.
9: Really cute. That's cute. Sort of from captivity. I was going to say, don't let the mama panda see you.
7: I mean, that could be a problem.
8: Yeah.
7: Give me my baby
9: back.
7: But
9: if they're not around, maybe then yeah.
7: Yeah. It's cute. They're so cute. All right, so that's what we'll be doing then. Stephen's taking over the show.
8: Well done,
7: Stephen.
8: And
7: yeah, we're going to head off to China and look after pandas. Thanks, Stephen. Have a goodie.

Her heart was still bereft and all sick and tired of stepping on. Shine, my darling, never leave the light. I hate to see you skeptical. Hugs that never helped at all. Things that I've accepted in this life. Loss was unacceptable. Wish we could have kept it all. I've learned in love and death we don't decide. So sing until it fills the halls. Sing until the curtain falls. Jealous of the ocean till those eyes.

new album, Bruno Mars, I Just Might. 9:44 in the morning, and it's looking pretty good now, guys. So the approaches to the M50 are all looking good. On the M50 southbound, there's a slight delay from Colcut to Junction 9 Red Cow. Northbound, bit busy still around Junction 12, and all stops start from Junction 9 Red Cow to the Westlink Bridge, the worst of it around Clover Hill and Colcut. On the north side of the city, Guild Streets are looking a little busy. Coolock Lane, just a couple of minutes delay. Same on the Swords Road, you're about 6 minutes or seven maybe from the flyover to clear Griffith Avenue. A bit busy on Drumcondra Road and slight delays on Dorset Street at Binsbridge. Coming down the Navan Road, it's just a little slow approaching the roundabout, not too bad. Church Street has got slight delays from Constitution Hill to the Quays. And on the south side, we've still got a slight delay at St John's Road. Leopardstown Road looking a little slow approaching the Lewis Bridge. And if you're heading down the N11, you will slow down a bit at Stillorgan Park Road. Couple of light changes to turn right to Anglesey Road as well. On the canal, Grove Road still half full and Grand Parade is nearly full. And lastly, Patrick Street is looking a little busy. That's pretty much it. Those major roadworks are in place on North Circular Road near Phibsborough Library from this Saturday, August 15th until August 23rd. Expect delays there. In the meantime, though, a couple of tunes coming at you. We'll give you one last little update before we head off. So if you want to get in touch, you can on 087 179 1032.

0: Yes, baby. Right, it's pretty much time for us to wrap things up here on the Live Drive Breakfast Edition. I'll leave you with a short report. Coming down the M50, slight delays, cold cut to Junction 9 northbound, bit busy from Junction 12 to 11, and stop-start from Junction 9 Redcar to the Westlink Bridge. On the north side of the city, Guild Street's a bit busy, likewise Kulok Lane. The Swords Road about 6 minutes to clear Griffith Avenue, slight delays on Drumcondra Road and Dorset Street at Binsbridge, and Church Street's a little slow all the way down. On the south side, just a couple of bits, Leopardstown Road is a bit slow. You've got slight delays on the N11 at Stillorgan Park Road, and the canal still pretty busy on Grove Road, more than half full. Grand Parade is nearly full. And lastly, Patrick Street is going to slow you down a little bit. That's it from us for a Thursday morning. We're back in the morning from 7. Join us then. For now, though, stay tuned. Stephen Daly is standing by with Good Morning Dublin. And a massive thanks to my crew, Stephen Crawley and Megan Igrui.
1: Thank you.
0: Lovely jubbly. You guys have an incredible Thursday. Stay cool. I'll meet you at the pool. How about that? Have a good evening. Bye-bye now.

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3: In your top stories on Thursday, the 13th of August. Colombia's earthquake rescue efforts have entered what officials called the final phase as rescuers search for signs of life beneath collapsed buildings before the critical first 72 hours came to an end. The magnitude 7.4 quake, the strongest to hit Colombia this century, has killed 265 people, injured more than 3,500 and left almost 500 missing, according to local authorities. Crews are approaching 72 hours since the quake, a period when survivors are considered most likely to be found alive beneath collapsed buildings. Colombia's newly installed president has declared the disaster an economic emergency and announced 3 days of national mourning. New anti-money laundering rules are set to be introduced as part of a wide-reaching nationwide crackdown. The government is aiming to target attempts by criminal gangs and terrorist organizations to clean up and legitimize money through the gambling industry, cryptocurrencies, and other routes. Taoiseach Minister for Finance Simon Harris will announce the rules as part of Ireland's first national anti-money laundering strategy, saying the changes will send the message that Ireland will not be a safe place to launder criminal proceeds. The strategy, which builds on plans announced earlier this year, is intended to help strengthen Ireland's defences against money laundering, terrorist financing, and other areas of criminality. Travis Kelce has spoken publicly for the first time about his wedding to Taylor Swift, calling it the best night of my life. Singer Swift and NFL player Kelce, both 36, wed at New York's Madison Square Garden on the 3rd of July. More than 1,000 guests attended the event, while many have since posted photos on social media from the night. The newlyweds themselves are yet to share any photos from their big day. A warm and dry day with sunny spells, top temperatures of 24 to 29 degrees in mainly light south to southeasterly winds. 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
4: Sure is. And you're very welcome to Thursday. Stephen Daly here. 2 hours of big music and big conversation ahead on Good Morning Dublin. Hope you're well. Hope your morning has started okay. And before we kick off the show, thank you, as always, to Helen and the team. Keeping things moving on Live Drive for Thursday morning. And they're back again tomorrow from 7 a.m. 087 179 1032 at Dublin City FM on social media, where you'll find us to have your say on anything making the headlines in Dublin, anything you think we should be talking about, or anything else you think we need to know. Let us know what's going on in your corner of Dublin this morning. And coming up on the show, Carmel Keane is joined by Donna McMillan, an experienced celebrant who creates heartfelt, personalised ceremonies for life's most important moments. Donna works closely with families and couples to tell their unique stories with warmth, care and authenticity, and she shares what inspires her work. Plus, Michael O'Kane and Joanne Sweeney discuss Meta's new policy regarding artificial superintelligence and what that could mean for businesses and organizations who use Meta going forward. Loads to pick apart in that, and it's on the way in just a little bit as we kick off Thursday's Good Morning Dublin. Great music as always too. We've got George Ezra and Paddy Casey coming up in just a sec. Right after Throwback Thursday tune from S Club 7, here's Reach as we kick off Good Morning Dublin. Welcome to the show. 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

Hello, I'm Meg, and this is Loving and Listening Live, your go-to guide to the hottest live concerts in Dublin. With summer coming to an end, let's see the closing acts together. Starting with the multi-platinum Grammy Sacramento band Deftones on their summer show with Idols and Eka Vandal. Save your voice, because this type of gig, you'll definitely lose it, with hits like My Own Summer, Change, and so many more. Playing on the 25th of August in IMMA. Followed by the Rock and Roll Hall of Fame band Bon Jovi, having announced their global gigs right after a vocal cord surgery, proves it's for the love of the game. Big applause to you. Come and support these rock legends here at Croke Park on the 30th of August. Closing off with the last gig of the summer, it's Bailey Zimmerman. The country superstar is bringing all the brown boots together with his Different Night, Same Rodeo tour. If you haven't practiced your steps already, you're running out of time. Playing the 3 Olympia, August 31st. Now, that is a way to finish this year's summer. Which gigs are you going to? Let me know and message us on Instagram. I'm Meg, and that was Loving and Listening Live.

0: Dublin City FM, playing more of the music you love. It's Good Morning Dublin for Thursday morning with a great 80s anthem from Frankie Goes to Hollywood, Two Tribes, as we set you up for a busy day in town. Stephen Daly here, and time to put you to the test with Dublin City FM's Head Wrecker. See if you can figure out the answer to this. Around 10% of us have done this at least once in our lifetime. What are we talking about? Around 10% of us have done this at least once in our lifetime. Any ideas what we might be talking about this morning? 087 179 1032 and at Dublin City FM on social media. How you can have a stab at the Head Wrecker this morning. See if you can figure out the answer to that. It is a bit of a broad one, but I reckon if you think about it, this is something you'll be able to figure out. Let us know what you think the answer could be. We'll tell you, of course, before 11 o'clock. More great music on the way. Supertramp, Calvin Harris and Codaline all up ahead, and a great chat too as we catch up with Donna McMillan, celebrant, who'll be speaking to Carmel Keane in just a sec.
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0: set to drop their brand new album, which they've announced will be their last, and they're currently wrapping up their farewell tour as well. It's Code Aligned and Ready on Good Morning Dublin. This is Dublin City FM. Stephen Daly here. Hopefully your Thursday ticking along nicely. And a great chat for you right now as Carmel Keane is joined by Donna McMillan, an experienced celebrant who creates heartfelt, personalised ceremonies for life's most important moments. Donna works closely with families and couples to tell their unique stories with warmth, care and authenticity as she shares what inspires her work.
1: We are hearing more and more about people choosing ceremonies that are personal, meaningful and designed around who they really are for their weddings, funerals and naming ceremonies. With that in mind, our guest this morning is Donna McMillan, celebrant and solemnizer. Good morning and welcome to the show.
2: Thank you so much for having me.
1: So for anyone that is not familiar with the role, can you tell us exactly what you do?
2: Okay, so I am a celebrant and I'm also a solemnizer. So a solemnizer is somebody who can legally marry couples in hotels or any venues outside of a church. You can also train to be a celebrant and you can hold symbolic ceremonies for people. So like that, your naming ceremonies or non-legal weddings. So I started with that and trained, and then I became a member of a fab organization called Entheos, and I became a solemnizer through training with them.
1: Now, tell us exactly what is that? Why did you decide to train then as a solemnizer?
2: I decided to train with that organization because they stand with the same beliefs that I have, and that is that every couple deserves to be legally married in our country, and they have the option to make it personal and meaningful and everything that you want your ceremony to be.
1: Yeah.
2: And I suppose I decided that after I legally got married and we went abroad, and there was no personalization at all to it. It was very formal. There was no personality, no rituals that embodied who we were as people. That was what led me down that path.
1: Because even for funerals, I find now that if you have a celebrant doing the ceremony, it's so much more personal. Like, you know, it's sad when people pass away. You can talk about the person. You really can dig deep into who that person was, because some people are at the funerals and they are there because maybe they knew the partner or knew kids or whatever. They didn't know the person. But when you go to something like that, you come away and go, oh God, that person sounded so nice. It's so much better. I find it so
2: you
1: much
2: get
1: better.
2: It. Yeah, you get definitely it. Get a sense of the type of person they were from a funeral. And it's a celebration of their life. And you have leeway with a celebrant that you can include whatever music or readings that really portray who they were.
1: Yeah, exactly.
2: And it's not a set agenda of what needs to be included.
1: And especially the music, so important isn't it? It has become so much more popular over the years. And you, for instance, have made it something really special by creating poetry. So tell us about that.
2: Yes. So this stemmed from my first couple of weddings that I did. And it was friends and family that were booking me because nobody trusts a new celebrant unless you know them. And it was feedback. I'm continuously trying to give my couples something totally personal and unique to them. So a friend was like, can I give you some feedback? Because I was using the love story that the couple gave me, and it was nearly their words, but I was an English teacher in a past life, and I have grown up being a lover of words and poetry, and I've written poems my whole life. So that's how I process a lot of life's turmoils and traumas and stuff I write. And poetry is one of those things that helps me. So it was great to be able to combine that and give people something totally different and unique.
1: That is very different and unique. How does that process come about? What's the questions that you ask them?
2: So I ask them lots of different questions. How they first met, their first date, the proposal, any funny stories, your first holidays. Have you got nicknames for each other?
1: Yeah.
2: What are your bad habits? It's the good and the bad. And they're the things that make every couple nearly married. You know, it's the everyday things. It's not just the wedding on the day. It's how they navigate life together. I get a lot of my information from meeting couples. I try and meet every couple at least once, because like that energy tells you so much in person than it does over a video call. And I send a questionnaire, and then it's conversations backwards and forwards between me and the couple before their day. So I am constantly writing in the background, and I have a notebook by the side of my bed. And in the middle of the night, I'll wake up with a word that rhymes with a different word that I've been trying to find a sentence for, and scribble it down and go to sleep then. It's a process. And it can take anything from a week to 5 or 6 months.
1: I can imagine that as well. And it is so true that when you meet people or talk to them over the phone, see them in person, it's so much different than seeing them over a video. I find that myself, because even, you know, during COVID, everything was on video. And you get one version of the person on 100%. Video, and then you meet them and you're going, that person's totally different to what I actually imagined. Yeah. And sometimes over the phone as well. Yeah. And sometimes if you're on the phone with somebody, you're nearly scared of meeting them. Go, oh dear. Then you meet them, and once you get that totally close, it's totally, totally different.
2: And I'm autistic. So me reading people's emotions and energy over video or phone is totally different than me sitting in a room with somebody. So I do try, if a couple is living in Ireland, I have driven to Clare to meet couples. I've driven to Cork. If they live abroad, we do multiple video calls. So it's not just based on one. So they have an idea, and I have more of an idea of who they are.
1: And what has been the most unexpected detail a couple has told you? If you can say. If you can say.
2: I have a few ones that I was like, I don't think I can put that in. Do you really want your mommy and daddy to hear this on your wedding day? Has there been anything really unexpected? No, it's the everyday things that make couples fall in love more and more with each other, isn't it? It's the things you do for, they do for each other.
1: Yes.
2: It's the little things at the, like in our house, at the making the tea before I get up out of bed in the morning. It's the little things that people do for each other, and they're so precious.
1: Yeah.
2: And it's such an honour, I suppose, to be given those little bits that you wouldn't normally get from people.
1: Exactly. And you're an award-winning celebrant, because I've noticed that on your website, which is absolutely amazing. Tell us about that, and what is it about being a celebrant that continues? Like, what are you doing to continue evolving?
2: So I am doing so much behind the scenes to evolve. So it's making sure I'm top of wedding trends. It's looking, is there anything new coming up? Is there anything I can create or develop for my couples that hasn't been seen before that will truly make it personal to them? I'm constantly striving to be the best that I can be, whether it's creative writing workshops online, or there's so many different things that I do in the background that I'm constantly trying to better myself.
1: Yeah.
2: And it is a process. So the more times you do something, the better you become at it.
1: Yeah.
2: And I definitely believe in that self-evaluation piece. And in order to kind of grow, you need to do that piece. Even if it's hard, that helps you grow.
1: It does, I suppose. Yeah. Yeah. I think that's to do with every form of work that you do.
2: Absolutely.
1: You really have to do that, or you're left behind as well. Have you noticed over the years, though, that weddings have changed? And the other thing I want to ask you is, another way priest gets invited to the wedding and they sit there through the whole wedding, the meal and all that. Is that something you do as well?
2: Absolutely not.
1: No, I was like, oh no.
2: I can think of, like, and don't get me wrong, couples do invite me to stay and I feel very honoured when they want me to be there for the day. But they're the only people I really know at the ceremony. I'm like, would you like me to hang around with you for the whole day? Because that's what I'd do, and I don't want to do that. So I politely decline and sneak out when I can after the ceremony.
1: And what would you say to someone who wants a ceremony but has never, you know, has never maybe even gone to one before? What would you say to somebody like that, that's never had gone to a ceremony or had that experience?
2: One of the first questions I ask is, what do you envision your ceremony to look like? What are the important things to you? So they'll normally say, oh, that people are laughing, or calm, or brought along on the journey. And we start from there. So I give a very vague outline, because no ceremony is the same. And I just say that you have anything between 20 and 30 minutes is the average time for a ceremony. And the only thing I have to do is put the two legal questions in that I have to ask by law and sign the registry. And then it's built upon that. So we look at different readings that might suit them. We look at different enhancements. We ask what way they want to do their vows. And then it's just built. It's a process, really. It's done over time.
1: And before we finish, and I ask you how people can contact you, how long does the ceremony last? Can it last longer for different people, or is there a specific timing?
2: There's no specific time. So it's anywhere between 20 and 40 minutes. And that's just dependent on what couples want to include in their ceremony. So if There's different rituals from different cultures. They can take longer because there's a lot of care put into them and we're combining two cultures together. And that's really special. Or some couples just want to get married and they want to come in. They don't want the attention to be on them. And they just want to do a very basic, very quick, short and sweet. And they could be done in 15, 20 minutes.
1: Yeah, because a lot of people are like that as well. Before you go, Donna McMillan, tell us, how can people find you?
2: You can find me on Instagram at Donna McMillan Celebrant or www.donnamcmillancelebrant.ie.
1: Fantastic. Thank you so much for coming into the studio today. Donna McMillan, thank you. And as just mentioned, you can find Donna on donnamcmillancelebrant.ie and she's also on all social media pages as well.

Dublin City FM, playing more of the music you love. Great disco anthem from Carl Douglas, Kung Fu Fighting, as we kick off Thursday morning in Dublin. Stephen Daly here. Did you manage to get out last night with your eclipse glasses to take a look at the massive eclipse over Dublin? So many great pictures doing the rounds online, and the event will only happen this time again in 60 years. So a lot of time to pass before we get to see that much of an eclipse over Dublin again, which means by the time I get to mention it next time on the radio, I'll be nearly 100. Hopefully you got a chance to see it as we kind of made history last night. And I think there's only one song we could play, really. Let's give Bonnie Tyler a spin on Good Morning Dublin.

Especially for everybody who posted their amazing pictures of the eclipse over Dublin last night. Great Bonnie Tyler, total eclipse of the heart. You can share your pictures with us right now at Dublin City FM on social media. Loads more on the way after 11 o'clock here on Good Morning Dublin. But how did you get on with the answer to our head wrecker? We told you that around 10% of us have done this at least once in our lifetime. What are we talking about? Plenty of great guesses coming in, as always, including things like shoplifting. Good, but not the one, as they say. Well done to you if you got this right. Around 10% of us have done this around once in our lifetime. We are talking about working in a newsagent or convenience store. That's how the head wrecker rolls. We'll give you another one to think about tomorrow on the show. Loads more to come after 11. Let's squeeze this in first from Justin Bieber on Dublin City FM. This is Good Morning Dublin.

Hey, this is Sydney. Can't keep track of the newest and best music? Don't worry. Let me show you the best new songs and albums that just came in. Let's give it a listen. The wait is over. Shaboozey's new album, The Outlaw, Sherry Lee and Other Western Tales, is out right now. This 20-track album is full of brand new country classics, as well as featuring guest narration by actors like Jamie Foxx, Tiana Taylor, and Sam Elliott.

Four Seasons is a new single off Ellie Goulding's new upcoming album, I Know Too Much. This is a slower and more emotional song compared to her last single, but trust me, it's just as good. And finally, Ariana Grande is back with her new album, Petal. This is her 8th studio album. This album reflects on deep emotional and personal stories about Ariana's life in recent years and is a must-listen for the fans. Keep listening and keep discovering on 103.2 Dublin City FM.

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5: In your top stories on Thursday, the 13th of August. Colombia's earthquake rescue efforts have entered what officials called the final phase as rescuers search for signs of life beneath collapsed buildings before the critical first 72 hours came to an end. The magnitude 7.4 quake, the strongest to hit Colombia this century, has killed 265 people, injured more than 3,500 and left almost 500 missing, according to local authorities. Crews are approaching 72 hours since the quake, a period when survivors are considered most likely to be found alive beneath collapsed buildings. Colombia's newly installed president has declared the disaster an economic emergency and announced 3 days of national mourning. New anti-money laundering rules are set to be introduced as part of a wide-reaching nationwide crackdown. The government is aiming to target attempts by criminal gangs and terrorist organizations to clean up and legitimize money through the gambling industry, cryptocurrencies, and other routes. Taoiseach Minister for Finance Simon Harris will announce the rules as part of Ireland's first national anti-money laundering strategy, saying the changes will send the message that Ireland will not be a safe place to launder criminal proceeds. The strategy, which builds on plans announced earlier this year, is intended to help strengthen Ireland's defences against money laundering, terrorist financing, and other areas of criminality. Travis Kelce has spoken publicly for the first time about his wedding to Taylor Swift, calling it the best night of my life. Singer Swift and NFL player Kelce, both 36, wed at New York's Madison Square Garden on the 3rd of July. More than 1,000 guests attended the event, while many have since posted photos on social media from the night. The newlyweds themselves are yet to share any photos from their big day. A warm and dry day with sunny spells, top temperatures of 24 to 29 degrees in mainly light south to southeasterly winds. 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
6: Welcome back to Good Morning Dublin on Dublin City FM. Another hour of big music and big conversation ahead to take you right the way through until midday. Still to come this hour, Michael O'Kane sits down with Joanne Sweeney from the Digital Training Institute once again for another fascinating conversation on tech, AI, marketing, all of the things that Joanne knows better than anybody else in Ireland. We'll dig into that in just a little bit. This week, we'll be chatting all about Meta's new policy regarding artificial superintelligence and what it could mean for businesses and organizations who use Meta going forward. Catch up on that in just a little bit. We'll also take a look at some of these stories making the headlines in your FYI. We're a step closer to rejuvenating Parnell Square. Fill you in on that in a moment. Nearly 100% of motorists are breaking the speed limit while driving through the Phoenix Park, according to a new report today. And we've talked plenty about a water shortage. Now we could be looking at a potato shortage. We'll talk more about that in just a sec too. In your FYI, more great music to take you through until midday. Classic from the 90s from Mariah Carey on the way right after the brilliant Stevie Wonder, Signed, Sealed, Delivered on Dublin City FM.

Hello, I'm Michael O'Kane. It's the 13th of August, and this is what happened on this day in music. Back in 1966, the Beatles' Revolver began a 7-week run at top of the UK albums charts. One of my personal favourites, but also considered one of the most influential album of the Beatles era, Revolver includes such enduring hits as Eleanor Rigby, Yellow Submarine, and Paperback Writer. 1994 saw the first full day of music kickoff at Woodstock 94. Billed as a two-

UK hits, teenage kicks, and Here Comes the Summer. Sharky was born on this day in 1958. I'm Michael O'Kane, and that's what happened on this day in music.

0: Dublin City FM, playing more of the music you love. It's Good Morning Dublin. Stephen Tady here as we soundtrack your morning all the way through until midday with Basement Jacks and Red Alert. 087 179 1032 and at Dublin City FM on social media, where you'll find us today. And it's time for us to take a quick look at some of the big stories making the headlines in Dublin today. It's your FYI as we kick off. Big news in the city today. We're a step closer to rejuvenating Parnell Square. The new City Library has got the go-ahead, with construction expected to begin this year as part of phase one of the Parnell Square Cultural Quarter. The new five-story library is expected to open in 2030, and Councillor Janet Horner says having a civic space in a capital is vital for the community.
1: Libraries are fantastic resources. They are such an equaliser, where they're for absolutely every single person in the population in the city, and offer such an enormous amount of support, not just through books and online resources, but through spaces and creative spaces and free civic space in the city.
0: If you're in the area, you can let us know about that on 087 179 1032 and as always at Dublin City FM on social media. Elsewhere in the city, nearly 100% of motorists are breaking the speed limit when driving through the Phoenix Park. The speed limit was changed in February 2022 from 50 kilometres per hour to 30 kilometres per hour. Councillor Ellen Troy says the speeding is not a good look for those visiting the park.
2: People driving around top speed on scramblers and scooters across the park areas, the open spaces. We see it all the time. Also, the people that come in with their horse and carts and fly around and overtake cars and swing into the Pope's Cross, and actually it's embarrassing. There's tourists there.
0: That's where we've talked plenty about a water shortage this summer. Now we could be looking at a potato shortage. The latest dry spell has put pressure on the crop, and that means we could soon see a lack of crisps and French fries on our supermarket shelves. CEO of Kyo's Crisps, Tom Kyo, tells us they've been preparing for this.
3: We've already started to take action on this, and you know, as a business here, we invested heavily in irrigation equipment about 3 years ago, because we could see it. You know, the summers are getting drier and the winters are getting wetter. We basically seem to be operating in patterns of extreme weather.
0: And finally, for now, from online shopping to listening to music on the bus, the internet is changing the way we interact with one another. A new study has found that Gen Z is speaking around 451 fewer words per day each year since 2005. These young people in the city dished on what's fueling the decline in daily conversations.
4: I think social media has got a part to play in that, with people's attention spans and them not reading the same amount that they would have, or having conversations one-on-one, people are very quick to just sit on their phones and to kind of doom scroll.
5: Even like in the streets, people are way less extroverted, or like way less confident to just go up to someone and like actually have a conversation with them.
0: Well, as you know, we bring you Dublin's biggest conversation every single morning, and you can have your say on those stories and anything else on 087 179 1032 and at Dublin City FM on social media. As always, we would love to hear from you. We would love to converse. So get in touch this morning and let us know what's happening with you and what you reckon to all of that. We're joined by Joanne Sweeney of the Digital Training Institute, catching up with Michael O'Kane on Meta's new vision for AI in just a couple of minutes. Great music too, with ABBA and Thin Lizzy on the way.
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0: Dublin City FM, playing more of the music you love. It's Good Morning Dublin with ABBA's Gimme Gimme Gimme as we kick off Thursday in the city with chats and tunes on Good Morning Dublin. Stephen Tidy here, and another big conversation for you right now as we talk about all things AI, tech and marketing. When we talk about that, there is only one woman we can call on, the brilliant Joanne Sweeney of the Digital Training Institute. The lady in the know when it comes to all of these fast-moving topics joins us every Thursday for Dublin City FM's Digital Download. This week, we are talking about Meta's new vision for AI, what this means for businesses and organizations who use Meta. It's a new policy regarding super intelligence, and Michael O'Kane and Joanne Sweeney discuss it right now on Good Morning Dublin.
1: And thank you very much, Stephen, and good morning, Dublin. Michael O'Kane here, and I'm very delighted to be joined on the line with Joanne Sweeney. How are you doing this morning, Joanne?
2: Great, Michael. Thanks for having me.
1: Very good to have you on. And this week we're going to be talking about Meta's new vision when it comes to super intelligence. So I suppose, obviously, this has been kind of hitting the papers and we're starting to see it there a lot this morning. What was your first initial impression, Joanne, when, I mean, we all saw the video of Zark Zuckerberg on our Instagrams and our Facebook. What was your initial impression of the vision?
2: Well, I was like, okay, it's interesting. He's got a 6,500 word essay and he launches it on Instagram. Obviously, it got my attention. But then when I began to read it, I was like, is Meta now admitting that they've lost the frontier AI model race? So can they now not compete with Anthropic, who is Claude, OpenAI that's got ChatGPT, and Google that's got Gemini? Because he was steering the conversation in a different way. And you mentioned the word super artificial intelligence, which for your listeners means that AI will have more capability than humans across a series of tasks. So whenever you mention that word, it gets people's attention. So he's not saying that we are there yet, but what he is saying is that when it does happen, the capability should be in the hands of people and not companies or governments.
1: Yeah, it's certainly an interesting read, and we encourage all the listeners to go read it for themselves. They can find that at meta.com/the future. The future is for everyone. So do check that out yourselves. I think one of the most eye-opening things for me were exactly that. You mentioned about like this plan for everybody to have a super intelligent agent, as Mark puts it, in your back pocket. What exactly does that mean, Joanne?
2: Well, if you think about your life and I think about my life, what does my life revolve around? It revolves around, you know, my children, my business, my career, my health, my learning, my hobbies. And Mark is essentially saying that we should have super intelligent agents that are essentially working on our behalf. And we get to customize how it does it. So it can, might be advising me on, hey, Joanne, you got your blood results, your cholesterol's a little bit high. Here are some things you should be doing. Maybe then it even is monitoring what I eat and what I drink. Because guess what? I'm putting that data into an app, again, with exercise. And, you know, many of us are using those health apps. But all of the data pertaining to our lives is aggregated into Meta's agent, right? Because they launched News Glimmer yesterday. And so that leads to the question, well, oh, these agents are helpful for us, but who owns the data, right?
1: Yeah. So I suppose that would be my next question then, is who owns that data? And I suppose already, like AI aside, there's a lot of, let's say, a lack of trust when it comes to Meta and how they're securing that data. You know, what's the response in there when it comes to having these super intelligent agents in our back pocket, learning everything there is to know about us personally?
2: Well, coincidentally, I am speaking to you from a three-day Global AI Summit at the United Nations in Geneva. And these are exactly the big questions that people are debating. Who owns the data? Because data is the new oil. And we know that any company that has the most data will win the AI race or will make inroads into the AI race. And we, of course, become the product. So while Meta is selling it as the people having power, the counter argument is, but yes, we are the agent. And ultimately, Michael, it will be up to you and I and everybody, every one of your listeners to decide whether they want to give any company or any AI model their data. But let me tell you, if we look at the experience of ChatGPT, for example, who have 1 billion monthly users, the enticement and the attractiveness of AI is such that people will essentially vote with their smartphone and probably use it.
1: Yeah, and as you said, you're coming to us for live from the UN headquarters there yourself. What other conversations are happening in regards to AI with you guys in the summit right there?
2: Well, we're talking about, can small business compete with big tech? My panel today is, can small nations, so developing nations in the global south, negotiate with big tech? The theme is consistent, and it is that AI should never replace humans, that AI should be designed and progressed for the betterment of the world and the people of this world, and that AI should bring every country with them and not leave some countries out. We're talking about AI equity. And how do we do it? We actually collaborate. And how do we do it also? We build small models. We use something like Meta's GiberMuse, and that's like an open weight model, which means that developers and businesses can actually use the foundations of those models to build solutions for companies. So, lots of countries here. Actually, there's over 100 countries around the world. There are 700 people. But the debate is around ownership, humans, and also data protection.
1: Brilliant stuff. Joanne, we're just about running out of time there. I want to let you get back to your panel doing the good work for us over at the UN. But before I let you go, I suppose, what in your view is the general reaction from other AI developers like your OpenAIs, your Anthropics, to this new vision from Meta AI? But also, you kind of touched on there in your conversation about smaller businesses versus big corporates. Who does this new vision from Meta benefit? Is it wider humanity, or is it in Meta's own self-interest?
2: You know, I think it's interesting. I think what Mark Zuckerberg and his team have done is they've given us a new perspective on AI, because even I would always say, listen, the control of artificial intelligence is in the hands of maybe 5 or 6 companies, right? But now Meta is going, actually, we can put the power of AI into the hands of the people. So it's kind of disrupted the main conversations, and we're waiting for the likes of those big companies to respond. You know, are you going to make your models open source? Are you going to keep them closed source? And how are you benefiting the people? Because guess what? You're taking a subscription from them every month for anyone who wants to do more than just chat with a chatbot. So also what I would say is kind of wrap this one up. Nobody has all of the answers. We have more questions than answers, because this is evolving every day. And we're all predicting, and I predict every week with you, how this will pan out. And lots of questions, not enough answers as of yet.
1: Brilliant stuff. Joanne, thank you so, so much. I'm going to let you get back to your conference over in the UN in Geneva. But for any listeners out there, if you want to keep up to date with all the things going on with AI and the world, you can follow Joanne at thedigitaltraininginstitute.ie. 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Joanne, thank you so, so much for your time. Back to Stephen.

taking to the Croke Park stage very, very soon. It's the weekend. I can't feel my face on Good Morning Dublin on Dublin City FM. That is where we are wrapping up the show for today. Thank you so much for hanging out with us for the past couple of hours. And we're back again tomorrow morning from 10 a.m. to do it all over again on Good Morning Dublin. 087-179-1032 if you need us for anything between now and then. And you'll always find us at Dublin City FM on social media. Loads more to come across the rest of the day. Of course, Mark Anthony will get you home on Live Drive this afternoon from 4. Conor Clear has another great stack of classic hits on the way this afternoon. And just after midday, we've got more great conversation with Bookbound and Upstarts coming up next. Let's leave you with Dublin's finest band of the past few years. New album set to be released tomorrow, and those big gigs ahead in the Three Arena this October. Here's the script, teaming up with Will.i.am for the Hall of Fame. It's Good Morning Dublin on Dublin City FM, and we will catch you tomorrow morning at 10.

0: Hey, it's Emily. I'm here with your Out It guide to tell you all about Dublin's event scene. With sports talks to food festivals, Dublin has got it all for you this week. Annie returns to the Bord Gáis Energy Theatre from the 11th to the 16th of August. This beloved family musical follows brave young Annie, who escapes the hardships of Miss Hannigan's orphanage for a life-changing stay with billionaire Olive Warwick's. As Annie searches for her real family, Miss Hannigan schemes to stop her, a heartwarming classic filled with unforgettable songs and fun. The Big Grill Barbecue and Food Festival returns to Herbert Park from the 13th to the 16th of August, bringing together top Irish and international chefs, restaurants and barbecue experts. 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A must-visit event for food lovers, tickets start from €32. An evening with Ryan Giggs comes to the Helix on the 11th of August, ahead of the Manchester United v Leeds United pre-season friendly at Croke Park. The club legend will share stories from his illustrious career and reflect on the fierce rivalry between the two teams. Fans can expect insights, memorable moments and behind-the-scenes anecdotes from one of football's most decorated players. I'm Emily and this has been your Out Out Guide on 103.2 Dublin City FM.
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4: In your top stories on Thursday, the 13th of August. Colombia's earthquake rescue efforts have entered what officials called the final phase as rescuers search for signs of life beneath collapsed buildings before the critical first 72 hours came to an end. The magnitude 7.4 quake, the strongest to hit Colombia this century, has killed 265 people, injured more than 3,500 and left almost 500 missing, according to local authorities. Crews are approaching 72 hours since the quake, a period when survivors are considered most likely to be found alive beneath collapsed buildings. Colombia's newly installed president has declared the disaster an economic emergency and announced 3 days of national mourning. New anti-money laundering rules are set to be introduced as part of a wide-reaching nationwide crackdown. The government is aiming to target attempts by criminal gangs and terrorist organizations to clean up and legitimize money through the gambling industry, cryptocurrencies, and other routes. Taoiseach Minister for Finance Simon Harris will announce the rules as part of Ireland's first national anti-money laundering strategy, saying the changes will send the message that Ireland will not be a safe place to launder criminal proceeds. The strategy, which builds on plans announced earlier this year, is intended to help strengthen Ireland's defences against money laundering, terrorist financing, and other areas of criminality. Travis Kelce has spoken publicly for the first time about his wedding to Taylor Swift, calling it the best night of my life. Singer Swift and NFL player Kelce, both 36, wed at New York's Madison Square Garden on the 3rd of July. More than 1,000 guests attended the event, while many have since posted photos on social media from the night. The newlyweds themselves are yet to share any photos from their big day. A warm and dry day with sunny spells, top temperatures of 24 to 29 degrees in mainly light south to southeasterly winds. 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

0: Hello and welcome to Upstarts once again. As always, it's Kelly here with you. If you need to get hold of me, it's kelly@upstarts.ie. I am delighted to be joined by Emma Weaver from Mental Wealth International. What a great name. Emma, did you come up with that name yourself?
1: I actually did, yes. I woke up out of my sleep one night, believe it or not, and it came to me in my sleep and I started writing it down. Yeah, literally, that's what happened.
0: So Emma, can you tell us a bit about yourself and also what is Mental Wealth International? What do you do?
1: Oh, thank you so much. I'm the founder of Mental Wealth International. My background is I managed mental health services across one of the trust areas here for over two decades. And I worked in all different genres. So predominantly in the recovery team, but that could have been addictions. It was day support, all different genres with probation board and that. Really enjoyed it. Loved working with all the different teams, but also could see there was more needed and there was maybe gaps in services, and there's only so far that you can go when you're working in different organizations. So again, a bit like that, Mental Wealth International was born because I could always see and always understood that there are so many places that we can receive support for our mental health and also give support for mental health or well-being, whatever it is. It doesn't necessarily have to be the usual route or the more familiar route. So we go out into workplaces and deliver mental health first aid and workshops and keynote talks. And last year I also developed a lovely suite of what we call toolbox talks. So they're like 5 minute online talks. So if you were at a team meeting, you're talking about whatever it is, and then the topic of well-being or mental health comes in, you can come in with the video. It's actually me talking. You can come in with the video for 5 minutes talking about different topics on mental health, and there's a workbook with it as well. And to be honest with you, Kelly, the idea around that is to keep the conversation relevant and current and reoccurring all the time so that it's hopefully always on the agenda, how people are and how we can support each other more in the workplace or gyms or colleges or whatever it is.
0: Yeah.
1: The idea is let's start going out.
0: Yeah. So when you were like a little nipper running around the place, little girl, when you thought about what you wanted to be when you grow up, was this in your mind or did you have a completely different vision for what might be?
1: Probably whenever I was younger, I definitely would have been your stereotypical little girl where I was thinking I'm going to be a teacher and I just love all of this. My life took a bit of a curveball. I became a mum very young. So I left education after my formal exams for 1 year. Then went back into education and, well, to be honest with you, Ellie, I wasn't actually doing anything. It was strange. And what was familiar in our household was you have a child, now that's it, you stay at home you rear your child. It was a health visitor come out to the house one day and said to me, what are you going to do? And I was like, what do you mean? And she said, what are you going to do? And I was like, I have options. Yeah. And she said, yes, you do. And see, in the moment that I realised that one person that come out on her regular day job, just doing what she always done, changed my whole life. So I went into social work, social care, and went down that route. And one of my placements that I went out on was a mental health day support in my local area. Now, I was quite young at this stage. I'm going to say young. It was about 19, 20. So it was quite young. And I went out into my day support, into the day support for my placement, and realised I actually knew the people. Yeah. I knew the people in the room and I was like, these people are all living normal, whatever normal means, but active lives and contributing to the local community and society like everybody else, but just need this extra bit of support with their mental health and well-being. And like, that was years ago. And what a realization that you can live well within your community, have your families and still need extra support with your mental health or your well-being. And that's okay.
0: Wow. So that woman who came out to you, who said those words, what are you going to do? As in, she could not see a future without you having your own decisions made and what you wanted to focus on. And 100%. And you, hang on a minute. So she actually lit that bulb, a spark, and you went, hang on, let's go. So that's amazing. So she actually helped redirect things 100%. For you.
1: And you know, years later, one of the local newspapers ran an article and you had to say who was the one person that was an inspiration in your life. And I named her and she actually couldn't believe it. She she rang to say, what? And I was like, you do not realize that was a defining moment in my life. And that lady just thought she was out doing her everyday job. She changed my life.
0: It goes to show you just don't know how you're affecting someone else.
1: 100%.
0: So if 100%. You can if you can do the positive thing, try and do the positive things, because you're having influence whether you know it or not. Like, so do you want to give her a little bit of a shout out? Or
1: it was Zelda Campbell. So she's a lady, she's from Fermanagh, and she was just doing her job. She came up, she seen me, a young girl probably, and thinking there's got to be more to this, and I was quite happy, don't get me wrong, me and my little girl and her dad, and we moved in together, and you know, there was all of that was going on, but she seen potential in me.
0: See all your potential,
1: that is so important, and like, I mean, every essence of life should be, if you see something good in someone, say it, just be that person, like that one sentence.
0: Yeah.
1: And then she actioned it, and obviously then I actioned it, and I went to the college and created and carved a beautiful career, and I now own my own business, which is, like, there's no way that young Emma that was sitting there, had she not have asked that question, would have thought I'd be sitting there having this conversation with you today.
0: Because she could see, well, you can be a parent and you can have a career. You can, you know, do everything. You're not limited. You don't pick one or the other. You can be successful in both areas, and she could definitely see it in you. So
1: she's seen it. And you know, the beautiful thing is as well, you can have it all, but you don't have to do it all. If you surround yourself with the right people and ask for help when you need it, you can achieve a lot of things in life.
0: I love that. You can have it all, you just don't have to do it all.
1: No, delegation is key.
0: So what has been the most challenging part of your business? What would be the trickiest part for putting it all together to where you are now? Is there a moment that stands out where you're kind of, oh, that was a tricky time, but we got through that, or that challenge brought out something really strong in me?
1: You definitely have to have grit when you are starting out on your own business. So I suppose bearing in mind, or even consider the fact that I had a really good job. Like, I mean, managing mental health services across the trust, it was secure. I knew my teams. I built a really good reputation. I was part of policy change going forward, and really, and then got called for Mental Wealth International because I couldn't unknow what I had learned, or couldn't unsee what I had seen, the gaps in that. So for me, taking that leap from that secure employment to going straight into forming my own business. Now, I had the vision and the absolute unwavering belief that what I was going to provide and support people with was very, very much needed, and really can change cultures and well-beings, really can change people's well-being, and create a whole new path and a ripple effect. So that belief was there, but really going from what was familiar and that secure job to building my own business. And you do, and I know it's a term of phrase, it's the only one that I can use, because even financially, and all my systems were not in place, and financially there could have been wobbles as well. You really have to hold your nerve, but surrounding yourself with the right people is key, to learn from mentors, to take support that's available, you know, whether it's helping build your website and things like that. That was it was messy in the middle. Okay. Probably a good term.
0: So the first leap actually coming from kind of a more secure place to the unknown. And then there was a messy middle.
1: There's a messy middle, and it's still a bit messy even today, but I like that. But I think you really need to understand. So, I mean, Mental Wealth International is providing such amazing

0: So whenever I go out, so we deliver a mental health first aid. We do it. We're all trained. I have a team. It's not just me. We're all trained through Nuco, and we all provide mental health first aid. Now, there's different levels to it. There's an awareness session. There's a 1 day course. There's a 2 day course, and you become a mental health first aider. You learn how to have that conversation. You learn to be able to see if somebody's becoming unwell. And hold space and know what to say and be an active listener and where to go and get the help. So you're fully qualified. It's an accreditation, the same as mental health first aid. So you're fully qualified as a mental health first aider. And it wouldn't be uncommon for you to see me standing on a building site in Dublin with a hard hat on me, delivering this training to a lot of people, or equally going out. I've done it on like numerous, there's photographic evidence, I've done it on numerous occasions, or going out and having like a workshop or a real hard hitting talk with people, say, right, what's going on here? Let's put it on the table. What do we need to be talking about? And, let's do something about it and support each other. And my whole thing, Kelly, is if you're feeling unwell or life has hit you with an issue or a challenge, sometimes you can't reach out. Sometimes that's the hardest thing to do. How about we all learn how to reach in?
1: Oh, okay. Tell me more about this.
0: Well, the whole idea about reaching in then is people that are aware or able to see that maybe that you're not at yourself or you're being challenged or something's the matter, but have the confidence in the conversation. Like that question, how are you? Are you okay? How are you feeling? It's the most amazing question to ask people, but do we really wait or consider the answer? Are we really holding space or having time? Some people, I'm really being broad with the terms here, some people are afraid of the answer. Like if people are able to, see that you are not well, asking you how are you or what is the matter, either mightn't have time or may not have the confidence to support you and whatever's coming back. And if you just give me a second to explain, I remember one time there was a, I was managing the mental health services. I was sitting, I had a desk. So if you were sitting in front of me in my job, you probably had become unwell. A family member or somebody has noticed. You've went to your GP. Your GP's referred to the community mental health team. You've been assigned a key worker. There's been a referral sent, and then you're sitting in front of me. And my job would have been to assign you another key worker and get you into services. This one lady, beautiful lady, late 50s, come in. She was sitting in front of me. She'd a beautiful house, a marriage, a long, she was like 30, 20, 30 years in her career. And somebody had passed away belonging to her. And naturally enough, she was feeling sad, but nobody picked it up. Nobody picked it up. So she was put on a waiting list for over 2 years. And by the time she was sitting in front of me, her marriage had broke down and she'd lost her job. And she was sitting in front of me. And I was just like, it's grief. The woman was grieving. The lady was grieving. She couldn't articulate it herself. But my firm belief is maybe family were too close. So if somebody at work was able to maybe pick it up and
1: It was
0: say,
1: a
0: hey,
1: step
0: how are you?
1: backwards.
0: Yeah. And that's why I'm so passionate about the workplace, because that's somewhere that's not necessarily being identified as someone or a place that maybe could identify that people are becoming unwell. But I'd add an extra stress or pressure to the workforce. In fact, it does the opposite. It actually leaves people more productive, less sick days, less turnover of staff. It really can embed a really good culture of well-being. So that's why I kind of have homed in on the workplace, because I genuinely believe it could be an absolute game changer if people really and meaningfully implemented mental health first aiders, or had people out doing talks, or equipped their staff with toolbox talks. So it's always on the agenda, just always there. And sometimes people just need to feel supported and may need nothing else.
1: So when you talk about you have the toolbox. I'm just going to have a quick look at your website there. Okay, so it's mentalwealthinternational.com,
0: Yes.
1: and so what if someone comes and they actually do need help or they do need to talk to you? What's the best way that they do they get in touch with you via this website? Is that the best way
0: Yeah,
1: to?
0: you can. So there's a button on it, actually, believe it or not, and it says info at. I'm sure my phone number is on as well. But the idea is, So I go out into business, but you can also book on individually as well. The idea is that we are equipping people with the knowledge and skills and the confidence that we can, at a very bare minimum,

0: have conversation. The concept of mental wealth is, and this is where the idea of the actual mental wealth comes from, because a lot of people that I would spoke to over the year would have attributed wealth to monetary value.
1: Yeah.
0: So obviously, coming from my background, my belief is your health is your wealth. That's what we need to be looking after. Our physical, mental, and emotional health is our wealth. So having conversations, and I've actually, believe it or not, done a TED talk on this, on the essence of mental wealth being that our mental wealth is a vault where on a daily, or at the very least, a consistent basis, that we show up and do things that improve our well-being to deposit them into this mental wealth vault. So we're all, it's the compound effect. We're always building it up, always creating this lovely cushion of resilience and tools and well-being. So whether that's breath work, journaling, yoga, the gym, walks, runs, whatever it is, constantly do it. So when life does hit us with a challenge, and there's not very many people go through life without them, when we are hit with a challenge, regardless of what it is, we are able to withdraw from our mental wealth vault, that we have the tools and the resilience and the understanding that what we need to do to keep our heads above water, to not hit the floor as hard, to create a different perspective around it. So it's really important, and a very, I suppose, clear message that I like to say to people, we need to show up for ourselves consistently, whatever that looks like, to maintain our well-being. Yeah.
1: Okay. And you sound like someone who just loves what they do. Would that be fair?
0: Well, do you know what I love? I love the fact now that I've created Mental Wealth International. So I now get to see it how I want to say it, and in my own terms and terminology. And I am always open. I was actually on a Zoom doing training today, and I'm always open for discussion. If you agree or don't agree with something I'm saying, let's talk about it. Let's create understanding. It would be very hard not to consider the fact that I have over 24 years experience working in mental health. I've seen a lot. I've heard a lot. I've had to deal with a lot, unfortunately, from all ends. And all different ways. And I suppose you don't realize at the time, but you're learning and understanding and creating this greater knowledge of all things as well. So you're right. I absolutely love that I get to do this. I get to do this.
1: And so you say you have a good team around you. How did you do that? How did you spot the talent? How did you spot the right fit, like for putting your crew together?
0: Well, my crew have all worked, I think we've something like 90 something years between us working in mental health. So we've all worked in mental health for, like, all of us over at least a decade, everybody has. And whilst, because the mental health training, you know, it can be a day, it can be 2 days, you know, they're able to dip in and out and deliver the training or go and do the workshops and things like that parallel alongside me. So I remember even in the business, there was one moment of a realization that I was standing doing a keynote talk on my journey and career and Mental Wealth International. And at the same time, one of the team was delivering mental health first aid. And I remember thinking, this is how it's done. We can show up, create an impact in different places on the same day. And that was a real, that was a lovely moment.
1: So what's been your biggest opportunity? Well, what's been the biggest kind of breakthrough that you've experienced in this journey?
0: So, and you know, it's a lovely journey. It really is. And there's a lot of ups and downs. And what I love about it is you never know where you're going to go with it. So I just assume we're delivering mental health first aid. I'm so terribly serious all the time. It's a serious matter and we're building it out and creating toolbox talks. But I have flown across the world. I have been invited to MC mental health events in Los Angeles, right in the middle of Beverly Hills. I've also been in Dubai, MCing another event there. And really what that done was allowed me, I suppose, and I have belief in myself, but to be flown to different parts of the world because what you have to say is of value and people understand the integrity and grace behind what you are achieving and can see the difference that you're making in the world was a lovely defense. Now there's more to come. That was only the start of it.
1: I believe there that is. Was. That'll be for another Upstarts exclusive on another day.
0: there's more coming this year. You know, I'm forward in female in business as well. I have a passion for supporting other women as well, bring them on the journey with me, show them that it can be done as well. Because at the end of the day, my background's all mental health. My passion is around that. I've built a business, but I am a woman. I'm a mum. I understand, like, I show up all of Emma. So I am a mum. You know, I'm a daughter. I'm a sister. You know, I'm an auntie and a friend and a business colleague. So I like to show up all of me as well and bring people on the journey with me.
1: That's brilliant. That's fantastic. And has there been a standout moment for you since you've built this up, a kind of favorite moment where you kind of, yeah, I'm doing the right thing. I'm on the right track here.
0: Well, definitely going to Los Angeles to MC that. It was a mental health event, all about a global mental health campaign called Imperfectly Perfect. And it was backed by so many people. And to be invited to MC it and front it and do, there was a studio in Beverly Hills and they asked me, would I go in and facilitate a program. So I facilitated a TV program in Beverly Hills all around mental health. And I remember thinking, produced or whatever, I can't think of the word for it, but I remember sitting thinking, I'm doing this in the middle of Los Angeles. They just, you know, I had been asked to do it and obviously I had thought about it or whatever, but a bit ad hoc as well. I liked things to flow or whatever, but I actually did host a TV program in Los Angeles, talking all things mental health. But on a personal note, I remember my eldest daughter is 28. She's an education psychologist. I have three children. And one day she said to me, and I'll never forget it, she goes, and I was saying, oh my goodness, you've done so well. And look what you've done in your career, because she's known adversity in her life as well. And look where you're going and all. And she says, I stand on the shoulders of the woman who came before me. And I was like, wow. My life has been made. And I really mean that. I was like, does it get any better when your adult daughter, who never really says anything, gives you a compliment like that, you know you're doing something.
1: Well, you couldn't get a better compliment than that.
0: I know, I was absolutely chuffed, and the tears were in my eyes. Aww. I wasn't expecting it. Do you know the way you think people don't really pass any remarks on what you're doing? You've just got your head down, you've got a mission and you believe it. Yeah. And then to hear that back from your adult daughter was,
1: absolutely. Most amazing feedback you could have. Even now I can still see you tearing up a little bit.
0: I know. It was brilliant.
1: So tell us, if do people come to you for training? Do people come to you on an individual basis? Do you deal mostly with businesses? How does that all work?
0: You can go onto the website. So it's both. So people can come to me individually. I actually do some business mentoring, mostly for females, just business mentoring for startups and scale-ups as well. In the mental health genre as well, if you go onto the website and take a look, you can see where you can book in individually for mental health first aid. But there is also packages for businesses there. So there's packages where you can have me coming out and doing workshops. You can buy into the Toolbox Talks, which are already pre-recorded by myself, and there's a workbook with them, and the mental health first aid as well. So if you had a team of 10 or 12 people, it's fairly easy just to come in and you can book it in. But normally what happens is people will send me an email, we'll jump on a call, we'll talk it through, and then you can either book it with me, but mainly people will do it through the website as well. And I suppose to get the essence of really what we do, you can kind of see some of our stuff on Instagram, which is Mental Wealth International, which again would be me talking. And it's really just little nuggets of wisdom to get a feel for what mental wealth is and the training behind it. And as I mentioned earlier on, it's fully accredited training. It's mental health first aid. You become a mental health first aider, which is amazing. And we do that through NUCO. On my website as well, I'm going to shamelessly say, is that I do a blog as well. So I write a blog once a month. Again, it's on different themes. It's usually whatever the theme of the month is, but they're my little muslings. They're on the website too.
1: Yeah, so I see the impact of stress. There's power in the pause. Power in the pause, what would that refer to?
0: People think you always need to be busy, but there is a term and it's called you need to slow down to speed up. So sometimes you need to literally stop and take a moment or take a pause. So whether it's like my phone during the day goes off 3 times where I take 2 minutes, 3 different times just during the day to take a pause. You don't need to be busy all the time. You know, there is power in stepping back and taking a bit of time out for yourself, but equally a day or a week or whatever it is that you need in your life. Do not feel that we need to be constantly going round and round and round in this wheel all of the time. It doesn't work. It's actually less productive. You need to slow down, to speed up, and the power and the pause. Even when you're talking to someone, do the way they say count to 10 in your head before you respond, especially if it's like a confrontation or something like that. There's actually proof behind that. It works. Mm-hmm. So there's the power in the pause even when you're speaking or on your day to day. It's more productive to take time out, and it's so important to take time out for yourself.
1: So like if someone thinks, okay, well, if I'm not constantly using or utilizing the time I have available, I'm not being productive, they can't justify, but you're saying that the break is as powerful as the action.
0: Well, the break is going to do you so much good that when you come back, just say to the table, you're going to be more productive. Because if you're sitting there, I'm so tired, I've got to keep going, I've got deadlines, you're not really doing anything. You're overthinking in your head. Step back. Take a pause, reset yourself, get yourself a glass of water, go for a short walk, whatever it is. When you come back, I guarantee you will be more productive than if you had sat there the whole time.
1: And kept at it and at it. Yes. Like.
0: It doesn't work.
1: So you have another one, the important role of boundaries.
0: I know. I've had to learn this in my life as well. And I quite often, you know, if I'm out doing a talk or anything like that, I do say no. Is a full sentence. Personally, you know by me if I'm feeling it or not. So if I said yes to something that I wasn't really kind of into or whatever, you're not getting the best, Emma. I am not showing up my best self. So it's in your best interest and my best interest that I just say no. So boundaries, as in be intentional with your boundaries, respect your own and respect others, and understand it's not personal, it's a boundary, and that's okay.
1: Yeah. You're very wise.
0: Very wise. I've had a long time to think about this.
1: Do you know, it's been an absolute pleasure talking to you today.
0: Thank you. I have enjoyed it too.
1: So if people want to get hold of you, the best way is to hop onto the website Mental Wealth International. So Emma, thanks again. Big pleasure talking to you. If you want to get hold of me, it's Kelly at upstarts.ie, and that just gives me enough time to say get up, start up, think big, think upstarts.

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2: Hello, I'm Michael O'Kane. It's the 13th of August, and this is what happened on this day in music. Back in 1966, the Beatles' Revolver began a seven-week run at top of the UK albums charts. One of my personal favourites, but also considered one of the most influential album of the Beatles era, Revolver includes such enduring hits as Eleanor Rigby, Yellow Submarine, and Paperback Writer. 1994 saw the first full day of music kick off at Woodstock 94, billed as a two more days of peace and music event to coincide with the 25th anniversary of the legendary 1969 festival. More than 350,000 fans attended, and some of the musical acts included Aerosmith, The Cranberries, Metallica, Nine Inch Nails, and many more, including some original players like Joe Cocker, Crosby, Stills and Nash, The Band, and Joe McDonald. And if today's your birthday, you share with UK singer-songwriter James Morrison, who rose to recognition in 2006 for his debut single, You Give Me Something. As well as singer-songwriter Fergal Sharkey, who, as lead vocalist with punk band The Undertones, scored the UK hits Teenage Kicks and Here Comes the Summer. Sharkey was born on this day in 1958. I'm Michael O'Kane, and that's what happened on this day in music.
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0: Hello, this is Paul O'Doherty and you're very welcome to Bookbound on 103.2 Dublin City FM. On this week's programme, my guest is Rod Flower, author of Drugs, The Story of Pharmacology, which has just been published by Yale University Press. Rod Flower is Emeritus Professor of Biochemical Pharmacology at Queen Mary University of London. His career has focused particularly on inflammation and anti-inflammatories, and he has an active interest in biosecurity matters and the misuse of science. His latest book is Drugs, The Story of Pharmacology, and I'm delighted to say Rod Flower joins us in the programme. Rod, you're very welcome to the programme.
1: Thank you very much, Paul, and greetings to all of your listeners from across the water.
0: Brilliant. Pharmacology is the science of drugs and medications, including its substance origin, composition, and interaction with biological systems, specifically through pharmacokinetics, pharmacodynamics, therapeutic use, and toxicology. The discipline examines these interactions through pharmacokinetics, what the body does to the drug, and pharmacodynamics, what the drug does to the body, both of which determine how a substance alters normal or abnormal biochemical functions. Substances with medicinal properties are thus classified as pharmaceuticals, while the term drug encompasses any chemical agent that alters biological processes. That said, you open the preface to your book with a question, Rod. Can I too begin by asking you the same question? What do you do for a living? And why you've written Drugs, The Story of Pharmacology, to explain it?
1: Well, there are several reasons I wrote the book, actually. One of which is that not everybody is as well clued up as you, Paul, actually. Most people don't know what pharmacology is. They've all heard of pharmacy, and they know what a pharmacist is, but they don't know what a pharmacologist is or what he does for a living. So it was my chance to explain the sorts of things that we get up to and the sort of subjects that we study. That was one reason. Another reason was I wanted to explain to people really that taking drugs and medicines is really a very, very old activity of humans and their ancestors. And as I explained in the first chapter or so, there are traces of medicinal plants in burial sites dating back 50 or 60,000 years. And this really means, in my opinion, that the ability to use plants as medicines and hunting poisons and for things like that actually is as great a cultural advance, if you like, as the development of things like stone tools and, you know, paintings of buffaloes on walls. You know, it is a fundamental property, if you like, of humans that they do this. And how they got to learn to do this is something which we touch on rather briefly in the book, because, of course, you can't wind the clock back and have a look. But I do mention the possibility that humans and also Neanderthals may have learnt some of their drug-taking tricks, if you like, from animals, because animals are now known to take some medicinal herbs and to use them for example, removing intestinal parasites, as a sort of salve for wounds and so on. So it is possible that we began by copying animals and then gradually enlarged our behaviour to encompass other plants. And I think also, I mean, a lot of the plants which have been discovered in graves have hallucinogenic properties, and it may be that these graves were people with very high status in the community, probably because they were shamans or priests, and it may be that they believed that by taking these drugs they were actually getting to meet their gods and their spirits and the dead and so on. In fact, some people have actually suggested that taking hallucinogenic drugs was the beginning of religions, because it was gave humans for the first time the idea that there may be another world, you know, and other planes of existence which are peopled with spirits, gods, demons, dead people, and so on. So it's an interesting idea. And thirdly, if I can just go on for a second, I wanted to explain really how we got to know how drugs worked, and really this is a very recent discovery. I mean, by recent, I mean it was really at the beginning of the 20th century. But this was a crucial turning point for pharmacology, actually understanding how drugs do what they say they're supposed to do. It was very, very important, and it enabled us to produce much improved drugs and also to give all that safety information that you read about when you buy something from the pharmacist and you open the box and there's that long list of things you can and can't do with a drug. So that's what the subject's all about, really.
0: Brilliant. Filmgoers will be acutely aware of, and many will already have seen, Christopher Nolan's adaptation of Homer's The Odyssey starring Matt Damon. What they might not be aware of is that the term pharmacology has Greek origins, and it does get a mention in Homer's epic poem. Tell us more about that, Rod.
1: Well, yes, that's quite correct. The word pharmac actually is has sort of multiple meanings in ancient Greek, and it can mean a lucky talisman as well as a medicine or a drug. And I think there's one part of the home part of the Odyssey where somebody buys a drug. I've no idea what it was, of course, a sort of an anodyne. So an anodyne is a drug which makes people sleep, and this was used to put warriors to sleep. So it is mentioned. I didn't see it in the film, I have to say, but maybe no. They sleeped over there.
0: They left that part out. Your book is divided into four sections, Rod. Firstly, the history of pharmacology and mankind's relationship with drugs and medicines. Secondly, the gradual development of our understanding of how drugs actually produce their effects. Thirdly, the origins of plant medicines, the pharma industry, drug testing, anti-infective drugs, and the placebo effect. And fourthly, the likely development of pharma into the immediate and more remote future. But before we dig a little deeper, tell us, Rod, about how drugs used as medicines have three names and why they need three names.
1: Yes, this is always very confusing to students, as you can imagine. So there's sort of chemical names, which are simply the names of the actual substance. So, for example, aspirin is acetyl salicylic acid. It has a slightly longer chemical name as well, but we don't need to go into that. Acetyl salicylic acid is the chemical name, and aspirin is the trade name, which is patented by Bayer, who first marketed the drug, and so everyone calls it aspirin. What they actually mean is acetyl salicylic acid, and there's a long chemical name which also describes the same molecule for organic chemists. So there are three names, and it gets very, very confusing because some names, like aspirin, for example, have entered our general vocabulary, and so we always refer to them by that name. Others are not so well known, and so they tend to be known by their other name, which is like acetyl salicylic acid in the case of aspirin. So it does get very confusing. And throughout the book, I've sort of exercised my discretion about when to use what name, because I know that some people are very familiar with some names, but not with others. And so I tried to sort of play to that by picking the names I used. Generally speaking, nobody likes the chemical names because they can be very, very long and quite difficult to understand unless you're an organic chemist.
0: You've already touched on what is known about our early ancestors and the evidence they might not be available to support the thesis that they intentionally used plants for medicinal purposes, and also, I suppose, you know, about how they were watching possibly animals and how they were dealing with plants and probably took their lead from them. But you write about how remedies were collected into books and how they were eventually they formed the source from which many of today's medicines were derived. For instance, the Ebers papyrus, this Egyptian medical papyrus of herbal knowledge dating to 1550 BCE, among the oldest and most important medical papyri of ancient Egypt. It was sold to the German Egyptologist Georg Ebers at Luxor in the winter of, I think, 1873, 1874. What do the Ebers Papyrus have to say, Rod, about a remedy for a respiratory disease? And you might say a little bit about your own respiratory problems and how a really old remedy, obviously with no trialing, is no substitute for modern, even 19th century pharmacoscience.
1: Yes, I picked out that particular remedy because, I've always suffered from quite severe asthma, and it was particularly bad when I was a child. And in the Ebers Papyrus, there's a cure for asthma, or at least it says respiratory diseases, which involves burning henbane leaves and inhaling the smoke. And technically, that could work. And when I was at school, boarding school in England in the 1950s, the only thing that they could give me for my asthma was actually asthma cigarettes. I know it sounds really weird these days. Yeah. And these cigarettes contained a plant substance which is not dissimilar from the henbane leaves, which produce the same sort of volatile substance when I lit the cigarette and inhaled, and it produced a small effect. I have to say I never really got on with them very, very well. But the point I really wanted to make was that the Ebers Papyrus, for example, contains a whole bunch of cures. Some of these are magical, purely magical. Some of these have a sort of grounding in science, if you can call it that, although they didn't have science in those days, obviously. But the problem is, and the problem with all these old pharmacopoeias, is trying to differentiate what is, a real effect from the sort of magical overlay which they, which they gave everything. So, for example, in the case of the asthma, the recipe for asthma, that would only have been given to me in ancient Egypt if they had thought that my disease was organic in origin. In other words, if it was mine, if they thought I'd been cursed and that was the reason why I was wheezing and coughing, then they would have given me something completely different. And I think I mentioned a rather repulsive mixture made from crushed beetles or something. So, that's a problem when you look at these old documents. It's not to say that they don't sometimes contain useful drugs, but the problem is differentiating them from all the other stuff in there, which is put there for different reasons, sort of as an exorcism or to curse the sorcerer that cursed you, that sort of thing. So it's difficult sometimes to pick it all apart.
0: You cover the history of pharmacology from the Greeks right through to the Chinese, the Indians, and the Arab world features. Moving a little bit forward, though, writing about Nicholas Copernicus, the Renaissance polymath who formulated a model of the universe that placed the sun rather than the earth at its centre, I suppose a major event in the history of science, triggering the Copernican revolution and making pioneering contributions to the scientific revolution. You make the point that science flourishes with freedom of thought, and amongst its greatest enemies is dogma of any sort, and not just religious dogma either, the apparently unassailable authority accorded to the Greco-Roman medical writers also stifled new thinking. Maybe you might elucidate, Rod, on that point, and specifically how pharmacology was inhibited by bad science and how the problem was exacerbated by mistranslation, and as the age of exploration evolved into worldwide travel and knowledge started to spread its wings.
1: Yes, well, that's quite correct. I mean, as you say, most cultures have produced their own pharmacopoeias, their own sort of compilations of herbal cures. And as people began to travel around the world a bit, then these documents were also passed around and they were translated into different languages and not always accurately. And so gradually, errors crept in, and you can see this in lots of them. So, for example, they may call for a herb which doesn't grow in the UK or in Ireland, so they substitute something else. And so what happens at the end of the day is you wind up with a recipe for a drug or something which bears very, very little relationship to the original recipe anyway. So gradually, over these centuries, the pharmacopoeias got into a bit of a mess. And one of the jobs of pharmacologists at the beginning of the 20th century was actually trying to get rid of all the stuff that didn't work and replacing it with the drugs only the drugs that did work. And this is something which is still going on to some extent. So, I mean, having said that, it's a mistake to think that these old documents don't contain things, drugs which are useful, because I mean a lot of them mention, for example, morphine from poppies, as well as other drugs like ephedrine and so on, which is very useful, or was very useful. And so it's just a question of finding out which ones are really effective and which ones, you know, have become the knowledge has been contaminated because of mistranslations, misidentification of plants. And I think I give the example, for example, of the conquistadors returning back from the Americas with a whole bunch of new herbs and plant drugs. But by the time they'd reached Spain, of course, they'd all deteriorated, so they weren't of any use at all. And so this is another issue which complicated the writing of accurate pharmacopoeias. I mean, now we have, you know, a national pharmacopoeia, and so do you, where everything has been validated. And so, but you know, that the antecedents of the present day pharmacopoeias go back all the way to the Ebers papyrus and the cuneiform tablets from Assyria and Babylon and so on.
0: In your book, Rod, you talk a lot about how drugs affect cells and cellular structures. Maybe at this juncture you might give listeners, as you do in your book, a short account of those sub-microscopic sacks of chemical machinery which constitute the basic units of all living organisms.
1: Yes, that's right. Well, we're all built of cells, and we have billions and billions in our own bodies, and they all do different things. So, for example, a nerve cell looks different from a cell in your gut. It has different job to do, and so it's become specialised in a different way. But, of course, we all share this. It all comes from the same DNA, so it's just that the DNA is differentially expressed in these cells. So because all the cells in our body have to exist together, they all talk to one another, and they talk to one another by releasing chemical signals. And the recipient cells, if you want to put it that way, have, well, I sort of liken them to TV aerials on the surface. I mean, they're actually proteins, and we call them receptors now. These receptors sample the extracellular fluid, the blood and the lymph that's flowing past the cell, and they pick up chemical messages, and they use these to trigger different effects within the cell. So that might be, for example, if you're a muscle cell, the message may be to contract or not to contract, or to take up glucose or something like that. So these receptors, it gradually became plain by the beginning of the 20th century that these structures were actually what drugs were targeting. And I suppose the best worked out examples at that time were the cells of the nervous system. So the nervous system, of course, controls a great many things in our bodies. It's not just our muscular movements, but also it controls, for example, the heart rate, the diameter of blood vessels, the activity of your gut. All your internal workings are controlled by a sort of an automatic nervous system which you can have no direct effect. And this is comprised of different types of nerve cells with different receptors on them. And the one big question at that time was really, how do nerve cells communicate with one another? So, for example, if you have if you look at the structure of the nervous system, you don't simply have one long nerve coming from your brain, for example, all the way down to the tip of your finger. The nerves have relays, if you like. They reach points in the spinal cord where they meet other nerves. They transfer the signal to that, and that is transferred to another nerve, which transfers the signal on. So it's like a relay system. And a big question at that time was really, how do nerves actually propagate the signal along that relay system, if you like. And there were two ideas going around. One was that it was purely electrical, because the nerve, a nerve signal, of course, is an electrical signal. But the other idea was that it was a chemical that was released at nerve endings, which stimulated the next nerve along the way. And this sounds very, very counterintuitive, but turned out to be the correct explanation. And that means that nerve cells have on their surface receptors which recognize these signals from other nerves, which tell them to send a signal on or to stop sending signals on. And this has turned out to be an absolutely crucial discovery, and is the and these receptors are actually targets for a great many drugs which affect things like your, again, your heart rate, your blood vessel diameter, you know, your blood pressure, and so on. So this was a major discovery at the time.
0: This, of course, was called the Soups and Sparks controversy.
1: That's right, the War of the Soups and the Sparks. Yes, it raged for decades, because one reason was because there wasn't much technology around in those days. I'm talking about the 1920s and 1930s, and measuring tiny quantities of chemicals released from nerves when they were stimulated was really, really difficult. And the only way you could do it really was by using other pieces of biological tissue which were sensitive to the same mediators, and by measuring their contractional relaxation in the laboratory by means of sensitive levers. I know it sounds a bit strange. It's a system called bioassay, and I refer to it in the book. And it really is, when you look at it now, it seems, you know, almost sort of pre-industrial revolution stuff. But actually, it was remarkably effective. And without those very sensitive assays that they developed, they could never have measured the tiny amounts of transmitters that come from nerves, which speak to other nerves to tell them what to do. So that was a breakthrough discovery.
0: Much of what we've been discussing has been a benefit to our health and well-being. There's also, I suppose, a dark side to pharmacology. Some listeners will be familiar with the term Mickey Finn, what's often called a spiked drink, where a drink is laced with an agent. What's the history of the Mickey Finn rod? Where does the term originate? Was there even a Mickey Finn to begin with?
1: Well, yes, that's an interesting one. I mean, there are lots of stories about these names, and I think, but I think that Mickey Finn did exist. There's a series of reports that he was a barman in a rather disreputable district of, I think it was Chicago, and he used to specialize in getting his clients drunk and robbing them when they were helpless. And to help him do that, he recruited some girls to come along and sort of encourage people to drink. However, he met at some point somebody who claimed to have a lot of herbal knowledge, and he persuaded him, instead of giving his clients hard spirits to drink, he persuaded them instead to put a chemical substance in the drinks, and that would knock them out faster. And this substance was probably a drug called chloral hydrate, which was a sleeping drug which was in use up until, I suppose, I don't know, 1950s or something. And so once he did this, of course, his clients passed out really quickly, and he would rob them and just dump them in an alleyway. And his name was Mickey Finn, and so this became known as a Mickey Finn. And it's a term which often crops up in sort of American crime noir novels of the time, and also in some films as well. Not to be confused with goofballs, which are barbiturates, which do the same sort of thing. And of course, these days we have Rohypnol, which is the sort so-called date rape drug, which is also being used for the same purpose.
0: NVIDIA stuff. Finally, Rod, looking at the likely development of pharma into the immediate and, I suppose, more remote future, where is science likely to take us?
1: Well, we had at the beginning of the turn of the century, we had access for the first time, really, to our genome, a complete transcript of the human genome. And this has enabled us to produce new types of drugs, which are completely different from the chemical drugs which we've talked about up till now. And these are, for example, proteins that have been made synthetically in the laboratory by putting the human code for the protein into, for example, yeast cells or something like that, and then causing the cell to produce the proteins that we want. And these are called recombinant proteins, and we can pretty much make any protein we like in this way. And people have used this technique to produce antibodies to substances in the blood which have pro-inflammatory effects. So, for example, if you suffer from some types of rheumatoid arthritis, you have a substance in your blood you may have a substance in your blood called tumor necrosis factor. It's nothing to do with tumors, that's just a name. And by providing an antibody to that, you can remove this substance from your blood very effectively, and then you find that your joint swellings go down very, very dramatically, and also you feel a lot better as well. And so this type of therapy, which relies upon our ability to manipulate genes and manipulate the proteins that they make, has had a big effect on drugs, on drug production, and has opened up completely new vistas, really, for drug invention. This has been a major turning point of pharmacology.
0: Fascinating stuff. Rod Flower, it's been a pleasure talking to you. Thank you very much.
1: Thank you very much indeed. Pleasure.
0: Drugs, the Story of Pharmacology, is published by Yale University Press. That's all we have for you this week, and my thanks to Rod Flower and to the team on sound. 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Coming up is Live Driver Mark Anthony at 4 p.m, providing Dublin's live traffic information until 7 p.m. Until next time, this is Paul O'Doherty saying good luck.

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5: In your top stories on Thursday, the 13th of August. Colombia's earthquake rescue efforts have entered what officials called the final phase as rescuers search for signs of life beneath collapsed buildings before the critical first 72 hours came to an end. The magnitude 7.4 quake, the strongest to hit Colombia this century, has killed 265 people, injured more than 3,500 and left almost 500 missing, according to local authorities. Crews are approaching 72 hours since the quake, a period when survivors are considered most likely to be found alive beneath collapsed buildings. Colombia's newly installed president has declared the disaster an economic emergency and announced 3 days of national mourning. New anti-money laundering rules are set to be introduced as part of a wide-reaching nationwide crackdown. The government is aiming to target attempts by criminal gangs and terrorist organizations to clean up and legitimize money through the gambling industry, cryptocurrencies, and other routes. Taoiseach Minister for Finance Simon Harris will announce the rules as part of Ireland's first national anti-money laundering strategy, saying the changes will send the message that Ireland will not be a safe place to launder criminal proceeds. The strategy, which builds on plans announced earlier this year, is intended to help strengthen Ireland's defences against money laundering, terrorist financing, and other areas of criminality. Travis Kelce has spoken publicly for the first time about his wedding to Taylor Swift, calling it the best night of my life. Singer Swift and NFL player Kelce, both 36, wed at New York's Madison Square Garden on the 3rd of July. More than 1,000 guests attended the event, while many have since posted photos on social media from the night. The newlyweds themselves are yet to share any photos from their big day. A warm and dry day with sunny spells, top temperatures of 24 to 29 degrees in mainly light south to southeasterly winds. For Dublin City FM News, I'm Helen Dubois.

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1: Hey, it's Emily. I'm here with your Outage Guide to tell you all about Dublin's event scene. With sports talks to food festivals, Dublin has got it all for you this week. Annie returns to the Bord Gáis Energy Theatre from the 11th to the 16th of August. This beloved family musical follows brave young Annie, who escapes the hardships of Miss Hannigan's orphanage for a life-changing stay with billionaire Olive Warwick's. 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A must-visit event for food lovers, tickets start from €32. An evening with Ryan Giggs comes to the Helix on the 11th of August, ahead of the Manchester United v Leeds United pre-season friendly at Croke Park. The club legend will share stories from his illustrious career and reflect on the fierce rivalry between the two teams. Fans can expect insights, memorable moments and behind-the-scenes anecdotes from one of football's most decorated players. I'm Emily and this has been your Out Guide on 103.2 Dublin City FM.

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5: In your top stories on Thursday, the 13th of August. Colombia's earthquake rescue efforts have entered what officials called the final phase as rescuers search for signs of life beneath collapsed buildings before the critical first 72 hours came to an end. The magnitude 7.4 quake, the strongest to hit Colombia this century, has killed 265 people, injured more than 3,500 and left almost 500 missing, according to local authorities. Crews are approaching 72 hours since the quake, a period when survivors are considered most likely to be found alive beneath collapsed buildings. Colombia's newly installed president has declared the disaster an economic emergency and announced 3 days of national mourning. New anti-money laundering rules are set to be introduced as part of a wide-reaching nationwide crackdown. The government is aiming to target attempts by criminal gangs and terrorist organizations to clean up and legitimize money through the gambling industry, cryptocurrencies, and other routes. Tornisham Minister for Finance Simon Harris will announce the rules as part of Ireland's first national anti-money laundering strategy, saying the changes will send the message that Ireland will not be a safe place to launder criminal proceeds. The strategy, which builds on plans announced earlier this year, is intended to help strengthen Ireland's defences against money laundering, terrorist financing, and other areas of criminality. Travis Kelce has spoken publicly for the first time about his wedding to Taylor Swift, calling it the best night of my life. Singer Swift and NFL player Kelce, both 36, wed at New York's Madison Square Garden on the 3rd of July. More than 1,000 guests attended the event, while many have since posted photos on social media from the night. The newlyweds themselves are yet to share any photos from their big day. A warm and dry day with sunny spells, top temperatures of 24 to 29 degrees in mainly light south to southeasterly winds. 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
6: 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Conor Clear here with you this Thursday, the 13th of August. Conor Clear's Classic Hits. How are you doing? Delighted to have you tuned in. What I'll do is I'll say a proper hello to you shortly. We're going to get straight into the music. Lots on the way, but we're going to kick this hour off with the Jacksons

It is the Bee Gees and Night Fever here in Dublin City FM 103.2 this Thursday, the 13th of August. Conor Clear here with you today on a day. To be honest, I'm not cut out for this. I really am. Coming in here in the car, and the car said it was 30 degrees Celsius today. I'm not sure it is, because I know it was forecast to be 29. But look, between 29 and 30, we're splitting hairs. It is very warm. As I always say, though, you know, if you're on holidays and you signed up for this and you had a swimming pool that you could just dip into, you know, it'd be absolutely brilliant. But you know what? When you live in this temperature and you have to get around and do your daily stuff and get everything done, it does get... Now, I don't know if it's just me. It does get a little bit challenging. It is just a tad too warm for me. Why can I not stop thinking of Peter Kay? Do you remember that was one of his jokes where he was like, oh, I like it warm. Oh, I like it warm, but not this warm. Oh, it's warm. And it is. It's very warm. Anyway, wherever you are today, they're looking at me through the glass here. What are you doing? Wherever you are today, I hope you are somewhere air conditioned. If you're out and about, if you're at home, if you're at work, or like that as well. If you happen to have, if you're lucky enough to have a little day off and you're able to enjoy the weather, that's really what we're wishing for you today. Anyway, we're going to be keeping you cool here on Dublin City FM today. Stevie Wonder on the way, but first a little bit of Whitney Houston. I'm Every Woman, Dublin City FM 103.2.

Dublin City FM 103.2 this Thursday afternoon with George Harrison. Got my mind set on you. It is Conor Clear here with you this afternoon. Tell me this, tell me no more. How did you get on last night with the eclipse yesterday evening? It was great to see, really great to witness. I went up to the magazine for it up in the Phoenix Park, and I have to say there was such a great buzz. There were so many people around. I didn't really know what to expect insofar as they had said it was only going to be like 94%. I thought at 94%, I thought it might have gotten a little bit darker. There was definitely that strange light. It was like a dusky, hazy light to the evening. But the one thing that I really noticed, and we all said it, you could feel how cool it got. Now, relative, of course, to the temperatures during the day yesterday, it was actually lovely. So it was a really lovely temperature. But the temperature certainly dropped, and it was a lot cooler. And then as it passed and as the sun was coming back out again, you could feel it get warm again. I found that really, really interesting. It was great to see. I'm already laughing at myself because I had bought those little glasses, the eclipse glasses on Amazon. And I bought a few for the gang. And because they had said, there's not going to be another one for what? Another 70 years. We said, here, do you want to keep them? And they were only a couple of euros. I said, no, I will never use them again. Only to discover, because I have friends, who travelled to Spain to see it. And they're in Valencia. And they put a thing up on Instagram last night saying, apparently there is another one next year at the same time next, well, in and around about early August next year. We probably won't be able to really appreciate it in Ireland, but certainly in Spain it's going to be visible. So now I have to get on to my friends and say, can I have those? Can I have those back? Maybe I can just go and buy some new ones. Anyway, I won't overthink it. But I have to say it was really, really great to see, and I hope you had a wonderful experience seeing the eclipse last night. I won't lie, I did not stay up for the meteor shower as well. Apparently there was a meteor shower at around about 2 in the morning that was visible across Dublin. It's magic sometimes, really, isn't it? When little things like that happen. Anyway, enough from me. Let's get back to the music now. And shall we have some Queen? I Want to Break Free. It's Dublin City FM 103.2.

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1: Hello, I'm Michael O'Kane. It's the 13th of August, and this is what happened on this day in music. Back in 1966, the Beatles' Revolver began a seven-week run at top of the UK albums charts. One of my personal favourites, but also considered one of the most influential albums of the Beatles era, Revolver includes such enduring hits as Eleanor Rigby, Yellow Submarine, and Paperback Writer. 1994 saw the first full day of music kick off at Woodstock 94, billed as a two more days of peace and music event to coincide with the 25th anniversary of the legendary 1969 festival. More than 350,000 fans attended, and some of the musical acts included Aerosmith, The Cranberries, Metallica, Nine Inch Nails, and many more, including some original players like Joe Cocker, Crosby, Stills and Nash, The Band, and Joe McDonald. And if today's your birthday, you share with UK singer-songwriter James Morrison, who rose to recognition in 2006 for his debut single, You Give Me Something. As well as singer-songwriter Fergal Sharkey, who, as lead vocalist with punk band The Undertones, scored the UK hits Teenage Kicks and Here Comes the Summer. Sharkey was born on this day in 1958. I'm from Michael O'Kane, and that's what happened on this day in music.
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Well, how about that for a Thursday afternoon? Cool and the Gang and Celebration here in Dublin City FM 103.2. Conor Clear here with you. How are you faring with the heat? I'll tell you what, I'm not built for it. I'm just not built for it. And I don't want to be a negative Nelly, because it is lovely. And you know what? We should appreciate this when we get into the depths of the winter. We'll remember this beautiful, warm weather. That said, we're going to be keeping you cool here in Dublin City FM this afternoon. Still ahead, a little bit of Billy Joel. We've got ABBA in the mix. But first, let's get to Australia's finest. It is Kylie Minogue, Love at First Sight here in Dublin City.

Feel Good classic hit for your Thursday afternoon from 1976, the one and only ABBA and Dancing Queen. Conor Clare's classic hits this Thursday, the 13th of August, right here in Dublin City FM 103.2. Wherever it is you are tuned in today, I hope we find you well and delighted to have you joining us. Now we're going to step from 1976 forward only a few years to 1982 now. And the brilliant Phil Collins, You Can't Hurry Love.

There you go, Shakira and Wyclef Jean. Hips Don't Lie, right here in Dublin City FM 103.2 this Thursday afternoon. I'm looking at, I find it really interesting today because whatever source I look at for the weather, they all have different temperatures because it certainly feels so warm and so heavy. It has to be around about 31. My car on the way in had 30. Met Aaron are saying 29. One of the apps that I use on my phone has only 26. So I don't know. We'll have to confirm that. I'll go out into the office now and see if we can confirm a temperature. But yes, certainly one of the warmer days that we're experiencing here across Dublin. Anyway, let's get back to the music. And it is Corona, the rhythm of the night, right here in Dublin City FM 103.2.

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5: In your top stories on Thursday, the 13th of August. Colombia's earthquake rescue efforts have entered what officials called the final phase as rescuers search for signs of life beneath collapsed buildings before the critical first 72 hours came to an end. The magnitude 7.4 quake, the strongest to hit Colombia this century, has killed 265 people, injured more than 3,500 and left almost 500 missing, according to local authorities. Crews are approaching 72 hours since the quake, a period when survivors are considered most likely to be found alive beneath collapsed buildings. Colombia's newly installed president has declared the disaster an economic emergency and announced 3 days of national mourning. New anti-money laundering rules are set to be introduced as part of a wide-reaching nationwide crackdown. The government is aiming to target attempts by criminal gangs and terrorist organizations to clean up and legitimize money through the gambling industry, cryptocurrencies, and other routes. Taoiseach Minister for Finance Simon Harris will announce the rules as part of Ireland's first national anti-money laundering strategy, saying the changes will send the message that Ireland will not be a safe place to launder criminal proceeds. The strategy, which builds on plans announced earlier this year, is intended to help strengthen Ireland's defences against money laundering, terrorist financing, and other areas of criminality. Travis Kelce has spoken publicly for the first time about his wedding to Taylor Swift, calling it the best night of my life. Singer Swift and NFL player Kelce, both 36, wed at New York's Madison Square Garden on the 3rd of July. More than 1,000 guests attended the event, while many have since posted photos on social media from the night. The newlyweds themselves are yet to share any photos from their big day. A warm and dry day with sunny spells, top temperatures of 24 to 29 degrees in mainly light south to southeasterly winds. For Dublin City FM News, I'm Helen Dubois.
6: Now, there you go. Thanks to the team for getting us up to date and a definitive temperature for us today. Anyway, let's settle in for another hour of the very best classic hits here in Dublin City FM, 103.2. Conor Clear here with you today. And lots to get through. We have a cracking lineup between now and 4 o'clock. Belinda Carlisle, CeeLo Green, Madonna in the mix. But let's kick this hour. Kick? Live radio. Come on, Connor, get it together. Let's kick this hour off with Shania Twain. That don't impress me much. That's far too warm for me today.

Dublin City FM 103.2 with Cher and Believe this Thursday, the 13th of August. Conor Clear with you today. How are you doing? Delighted to have you tuned in. I hope you're enjoying the music this afternoon. Fairly getting into the weekend spirit now. We only have two more sleeps. And the weekend is in sight. Let's step back to 1987 now and the brilliant Belinda Carlisle. Heaven is a place on earth.

There you go, CeeLo Green and Forget You here in Dublin City FM 103.2 this Thursday, the 13th of August. I was only thinking there, it's been a while since I've done a little, you know, a celebrity birthdays, and there were one or two today that might be of interest. If you're a sports fan, Alan Shearer was born on the 13th of August 1970. And Phil the Power Taylor, the darts player, was born on the 13th of August 1960. Now, if you're a movie fan, there's one interesting person who would have been celebrating his birthday today. Hitchcock. Alfred Hitchcock was born today in 1899. And finally, just so we can cover all bases, James Morrison was born in 1984. On the 13th of August. So there you go. That's who you're sharing your birthday with across sports and movies and music as well. But indeed, if you are celebrating your birthday today, we wish you a very happy birthday. So let's get back to the music here in Dublin City FM 103.2 with Simply Red and Fairground. Love.

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1: Hiya, I'm Megan McCrory and this is Loving and Listening Live, your go-to guide to the hottest live concerts in Dublin. Leaving the best till last, the final month of summer is throwing everything it's got at us, hit after hit. Let's kick it off slow with Joji on his Solaris Global Arena Tour. Known for consistently reinventing himself, he promises his fans a world of Joji they haven't seen before. Now speed it all up with his support from the groovy Tommy Richmond. It is going to be a $1 million concert, baby. Playing Three Arena, August 11th. Now let's keep the groove going. Coming up next, we got The Prodigy. Bringing back their Warriors Dance experience to your doorstep with completely brand new production, along with Carl Cox and Mr. David Ram Jam Rodigan, playing Emma August 20th. Followed by No Introduction Needed, The Weeknd on his After Hours Till Dawn tour. As seen from previous tour shows, be ready for stunning visuals and big hits like Starboy, Dawn FM, and much more. Playing alongside Sir Cartier, Cash Carty, ring the bells? Yes, Playboy Carty. Both playing Croke Park August 22nd and 23rd. I don't know about you, but I don't want to miss a single one of these gigs. I'm Meg, and that was Loving and Listening Live.
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Okay, Earth, Wind and Fire, Boogie Wonderland, Conor Clare's Classic Hits here in Dublin City FM 103.2. Lots still ahead. We've got the Spice Girls, we've got Prince. What else have we got in the mix over the next while? Of course, a little bit of Hall & Oates as well. First though, let's get to George Michael and Faith here in Dublin City FM.

It is the Spice Girls on Dublin City FM 103.2 with Stop. Of course, the song that brought them to Dublin, if you remember the music video for that. Not too far from us here. They were up in, I think, is it Carnew Street? Anyway, it's Stony Batter. They were between Stony Batter and then down in Rathdrum in Wicklow as well. But it's really that iconic shot of them doing that dance routine in Stony Batter as well. There you go. A little bit of Spice Girls here in Dublin City FM. To Dirty Dancing now, Bill Medley and Jennifer Warnes. I should probably do the health and safety warning, shouldn't I? The lift in this number should only be attempted by trained professionals. So attempt it at your peril. I've had the time of my life here in Dublin City FM. Now.

Well, it wouldn't be classic hits here in Dublin City FM 103.2 without a little bit of Hall & Oates. Of course, Daryl Hall and John Oates and Rich Girl. Conor Clear here with you, signing off. That is it for me, but thank you so much for staying with me across the afternoon. I hope you've enjoyed the music. I'm going to be back for more classic hits next week at the same time, 2 o'clock. Right here, Dublin City FM. And in fact, I'm going to be back in the meantime, Saturday afternoon at 1 for Curtain Up as well. So if you like your musical theatre, do make sure to tune in for that. Back to today, we're handing over to Mark and the Live Drive team. So they've got all of the latest traffic, travel and a great soundtrack to take you home as well. But we're going to wrap up today with a little bit of Steve Winwood and Higher Love here in Dublin City FM 103.2. And I'll chat to you again soon.

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5: In your top stories on Thursday, the 13th of August. Colombia's earthquake rescue efforts have entered what officials called the final phase as rescuers search for signs of life beneath collapsed buildings before the critical first 72 hours came to an end. The magnitude 7.4 quake, the strongest to hit Colombia this century, has killed 265 people, injured more than 3,500 and left almost 500 missing, according to local authorities. Crews are approaching 72 hours since the quake, a period when survivors are considered most likely to be found alive beneath collapsed buildings. Colombia's newly installed president has declared the disaster an economic emergency and announced 3 days of national mourning. New anti-money laundering rules are set to be introduced as part of a wide-reaching nationwide crackdown. The government is aiming to target attempts by criminal gangs and terrorist organizations to clean up and legitimize money through the gambling industry, cryptocurrencies, and other routes. Taoiseach Minister for Finance Simon Harris will announce the rules as part of Ireland's first national anti-money laundering strategy, saying the changes will send the message that Ireland will not be a safe place to launder criminal proceeds. The strategy, which builds on plans announced earlier this year, is intended to help strengthen Ireland's defences against money laundering, terrorist financing, and other areas of criminality. Travis Kelce has spoken publicly for the first time about his wedding to Taylor Swift, calling it the best night of my life. Singer Swift and NFL player Kelce, both 36, wed at New York's Madison Square Garden on the 3rd of July. More than 1,000 guests attended the event, while many have since posted photos on social media from the night. The newlyweds themselves are yet to share any photos from their big day. A warm and dry day with sunny spells, top temperatures of 24 to 29 degrees in mainly light south to southeasterly winds. 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
7: Well, good afternoon, Dublin. It's a glorious day on this Thursday, August the 13th. It is 4 o'clock. It's Live Drive. My name's Mark Anthony. I'm here alongside Jonathan Randall and Emil Quigley today to keep everybody company till 7 with all your up-to-date traffic news, great tunes, all coming to you in conjunction with Dublin City Council. Now, if you fancy getting in touch, we'd love to hear from you. 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Please do make sure it's safe and legal when you do so. You'll also find us on all the socials. We are at livedrive.dublincityfm.ie. And we do have a couple of bits and pieces to tell you about, but we are going to kick off with a tune. First of all, a little bit of Barry to get us in the mood. This is called Can't Get Enough of Your Love.
8: I've heard people say that too much of anything is not good for you, baby. But I don't know about that.

There we go, a little bit of Barry to start the show today. And it looks like the good weather is bringing out the good mood in people. The wonderful Phil has been in touch with Jesus, lads. There won't be much loving going on in this heat. Right back at you, Phil. You're dead right. Right, we've got a bit of Two Door Cinema Club on the way. A little bit of Codaline. I've got some Noisettes lined up, some Ricky Martin. Lots of great tunes for a sunny day in Dublin. But traffic is what we're here for, and that's what we're concentrating on. So let's have a look at the incidents at this moment in time. As of earlier today, about 12:30, the M1 northbound was closed between Junction 10, Drogheda, and Junction 11. There's also a collision on the M50 northbound approaching Junction 10, Ballymount. It has been moved to the left on the ramp, and there's reports of a collision on the Palmerstown bypass at the moment. Now, in general, we're not looking at anywhere near as heavy as it was yesterday, thank God. I believe that match was pretty boring. I was watching the Super Cup last night, so I didn't watch the Leeds United-Man United game, but I did flick over during halftime and did look a bit of a bore fest. Let me know. I know Phil didn't go to it, but any other Leeds and Man United fans out there, was it a good game? Because I'll tell you one thing, the Super Cup was brilliant. But anyway, traffic, that's what we're here for. Let's start off with the northbound M50. Looking at Junction 12, Firhouse up to Junction 7. Lucan is a queue with busy off-ramps for Firhouse and Talla with volume heading up Glenview and Columbkills Way. The on-ramps at Junctions 9 and 7, Red Cow and Lucan respectively, are also very busy coming down off the N4 and N7. The southbound M50 is starting to build on approach to Finglas. It's really only heavy down to pass Blanche, and then southbound moves well. There is a busy off-ramp at Junction 7 for the N4. And there's a queue at Cherrywood leading you down through the M11 merge. Now, around the rest of the city, we do have some hot spots around the south side. Macken Street is back to Grand Canal Street. Grand Canal Street inbound is back towards Macken. And it's busy on those south keys. Not heavy, just busy from Merchants up to Victoria Quay. Tell you where it is heavy. Beach Road, Sean Moore Road and Tom Clark Bridge. There's only light congestion coming into the city around the likes of Bridge Street, Bride Street, Bride Road. Outbound, busy on Cuff. Getting busier on Kevin Street. Harrington Street is slow on the inbound around Kelly's Corner there, and traffic on Mount Merrion and Merrion Gates is building right now, with only light delays on the Grand Canal outbound. Two lightweights to pass Ranelagh, two lightweights from the back of the queue at Portobello, three from the John Bosco Centre up to Davitt Road, and inbound two lightweights approaching Portobello. And on your north side, busy inbound Church Street, heavy outbound on both sides of Oscar, actually both sides of Oscar Traynor are slow from the north side, and also a busy Bolton Street, Dorset Street and Swords Road, with Whitworth Road holding delays, and Phibsborough Road to Hearts a slow mover as well. But that's your traffic right now. It's 7 minutes past the hour. What you know, that's Two Door Cinema Club.

Go. That is one of my favourite Codaline tunes. And before that, the brilliant, the amazing Two Door Cinema Club with What You Know. We're going to bang with Ricky Martin now in a moment, and a bit of Noisettes as well. But traffic is what we're here for. Looking at the incidents, we've just got the two. A collision on the M50 northbound, approaching Junction 10 Ballymount, that has been moved onto the left lane on the ramp. Looking at the M1 northbound, it's still closed between Junction 10 and 11. I'm being told by Jonathan the Junction 10 Ballymount incident I've literally just mentioned is cleared. So we're down to just that incident with the M1. Okay, in general, traffic is looking okay around the city. The usual delays, as you would expect, around the city centre. If you're heading to Tom Clark Bridge, the queue is from Beach Road. It's packed on Macken, busy on Grand Canal Street, and it's light delays on Merchants Quay via South Quays. Now, it gets heavier onto Ushers and Ushers Island, but does start to dissipate around Victoria Quay. Not experiencing any delays on the North Quays at the moment, but we do have a busy... Do we have a busy inbound Church Street? He's about to change it on me. It's gone down to lightly busy now. You're not fully back to North King Street. We do have traffic building approaching Doyle's from Phibsborough Road through to Hearts, and delays on Dominic Street to Dorset continue, with Binsbridge being the back of the queue for Drumcondra and your Swords Road approach. Delays on Whitworth Road, it's about a third full. Similar with Auburn Avenue right now. And on the south side, the bypass at Chapel is, it's full back from the Grey Wall. There are roadworks around Ballyfermot and Colcut. They're not causing a delay at the moment. And there's only light volume across Tyrconnell Road inbound, Mount Merion, Merion Gates on both outbound. And I still don't have a visual on the Harold's Cross Bridge at the moment. So if anyone wants to update us, we'd love to hear from you. But you're mainly looking at outbound traffic approaching Ranelagh, Portobello Bridge, and also Davitt Road, with 2 to 3 lightweights on all three mentioned. The northbound M50 is about just shy of 30 minutes between Firhouse and Lucan on that northbound, and we do have a built-up Ballymun to Blanche on the southbound, and Cherrywood down through the M11 merge. That is your traffic at 16 minutes past 4.

0: There you go, for all you wild young hearts out there. Yeah, that was the name of the album from that track came from. That is, of course, that 60 soul-tinged breakup number by the brilliant Noisettes. I do love it. It's got that classic Motown, like, backing up singers, doesn't it? It's just the song that puts a smile on my face. Hopefully has done for you as well. Big shout out to Benny, who's got in touch to say, Mark, Clumbrassel Street to Harold Cross Bridge. I'm honoured at the moment. Absolutely no problem. Thank you, Benny. The call was put out and Benny answered. Yeah, I don't have a visual range on Harold's Cross Bridge at the moment. It's the only bridge on the Grand Canal I don't see right now. And thank you, Benny. We still only have that one incident from earlier on today about lunchtime. M1 northbound is closed between junctions 10 and 11. Traffic at the moment, we're looking at a busy Beach Road all the way up to Tom Clark Bridge. No change around Mackinac Grand Canal Street. Both inbound are busy. Delays on the South Keys, mainly Ushers and Ushers Island. And delays around the South Side, both directions of Black Horse is heavy and the bypass at Chapel is. It's back to the grey wall. There is a full Merrion Gates at the moment, but it empties out by Booterstown. And now it looks like Davitt Road is cleared. No queue on approach from the John Bosco Centre anymore. In fact, the only delays are further back, approaching Portobello from Ranelagh Bridge. And if you're on the north side, your build-up is mainly North Circular, Mountjoy to Doyle's. A little bit of a queue between Cabra Cross and the Ashtown roundabout. And also building volume across Phibsborough Road to Hearts with a queue on Dorset that carries on to Binns Bridge, where that is the lead into Drumcondra. And then you've got a heavy Swords Road with a congested Auburn Avenue, but only a third full. And a delay on Riley's Bridge. And finally, looking at that southbound M50, Ballymun to Blanche is a queue, as is Cherrywood down through the merge. And going northbound, it's Firhouse to Lucan. Right, that is your traffic. I've got The Wanted on the way with Glad You Came. But before we do that, I'm just going to grab the boys from their work for a second, because I want to ask them both a quick question. And that is, Emil and JR as well, had you guys got lunch today? Did you get a chance to get some lunch into you today?
1: Yes.
0: My question. You did. Now, there is a new study out that reveals how often we actually skip lunch. Okay. And it's more than you might think. Supposedly the study is over half of us skip lunch to power through work. And many people forget to eat up to twice a week. The results have shown that 43% of workers need reminders to get lunch, with women needing more of a reminder than men. And when lunch does happen, 63% of people have a proper meal, while 37 people snack. And it's an average of, 35 minutes. And looks like sandwiches are still the favourites. So do you,
2: thank God.
0: Well, that's the question. Like, do you guys ever skip lunch? I mean, especially in the industry that we're in, you kind of have to grab it when you get a chance, don't you? Rather than...
2: Oh, captain of industry here, can't be spared a minute.
0: No, but you know yourself. I mean, like, do you miss lunch often?
1: Very, very extremely rare that I ever skip lunch. I think maybe probably happened less than 5 times in my life.
0: Oh, right. Fair play.
1: I'm probably more likely to skip breakfast than skip lunch. Or I might have a late breakfast. Or a brunch kind of thing.
2: But I'd say that's fair enough. Like, we're not normal people. Like, obviously, you generally work either early mornings or late.
0: Yes.
2: Or late in the afternoon.
1: Yeah.
2: So you're generally always free at lunchtime. Like, we're not really normal office workers.
1: Yeah. For the AM shift, I usually just have a few I have overnight oats in the fridge, and I just have a few spoonfuls of that and then go in.
0: Yeah.
2: There we are. Many people have wondered.
0: Well, that's it. Supposedly a third of people actually eat at their desks while they're still working.
2: Yeah, that's common in offices. Oh,
1: that's frequent with me.
2: Very common.
0: That's good. Well, let us know, are you part of the 63% that has a proper meal or part of the 37% that just snacks? I'd love to hear from you. 087 179 1032.
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3: There we go. We are back and we are looking at a time of 31 minutes past four. We do have a couple of incidents that have happened over the last 5-10 minutes or so. We've had reports come into us about a collision on Shore Road. It seems to be at the junction with South Circular Road, and reports of a collision on the M4. So it's westbound and after Junction 6 Selbridge. Still have that northbound M1 closed between Junctions 10 and 11 since about 12:30 this morning. Looking through the traffic on the Grand Canal at the moment, we heard from Benny, Harold's Cross Bridge is fine at the moment. The only delays, because it's improving even up around Davitt Road, the only delay seems to be on the outbound side approaching Ranelagh Bridge, which is only going to take a lightweight to get through, and maybe two lightweights heading to Portobello, and after that you seem to be moving well. Other south side volume is building on Cuffed Kevin Street, Stephen's Green. Both east and north are showing busy, not heavy, just busy, but we do have a heavy inbound Patrick Street with delays on both Bride Street and Bride Road continuing. Still busy through Beach Road to Tom Clark Bridge, and still slow on Macken Street, especially it's as far back as Grand Canal Street. And delays on the north side, we have a busy Swords Road from Binns Bridge, but further back there are queues, Dominic to Dorset, and even Cable to Bolton Street is filling at the minute. Bibsborough Road to Hearts is busy, North Circular Mountjoy to Doyles is a queue. There is volume between Cabracross and the Ashtown roundabout, not enough to avoid. And if you're around the likes of the bypass at Chapel Lizard, it's back to the grey wall, but it's nothing you don't experience on the daily. While the northbound M50 is holding volume, Firhouse to Lucan and southbound Ballymun to Blanche with a busy Cherrywood down through the M11 merge. If you do want to get in touch, it's 087 179 1032. Just to allow people to be aware that status yellow high temperature warning in place across the region, like we need to be told it. Hey, and the Dublin Tunnel will be closing at 9:30 tonight, just for normal schedule maintenance.

ago, back in 2007, yours truly, Angry Mob, came out. That was Kaiser Chiefs' first number one single. And Ruby's Not a Person, I believe I read in an interview with the drummer at the time that it's actually a Black Labrador. It was the name of the dog that came into the studio while they were recording. So there you go. You're listening to Live Drive here on 103.2 Dublin City FM. We are with you through till 7. Myself, Gerard and Emil, looking at the traffic. And we do have a lot going on as far as volume in sections at the minute. Now, in general, we're looking at a decent city, the overall picture, but there are queues and they are the usual spots. North Circular from Mountjoy to Doyles, the Navan Road is busy. Northside from Phibsborough Road to Hearts has a queue. There's delays on Bolton Dorset and the Swords Road outbound. And it's busy both directions on Oscar Traynor to and from the Northside Shopping Centre. If you're on the south side of the city, your main delays are around the likes of Chapel Izzard Bypass, where the volume at this moment is back before the Grey Wall. There's two delays in and out of Black Horse. Tyrconnell Road inbound is busy, as is Kenilworth Road upper right now. That was very busy again yesterday. And we have roadworks around Ballyfermot and Colcup, but they're not causing delays at this minute. Where there are delays is Harrington Street, Patrick Street, Bride Street and Cuff Street leading up to Kevin Street, which has now emptied out. But we do have delays around the likes of Mackin Street and around Stephen's Green, both east and Stephen's Green north. Traffic's busy, not heavy, just busy. It is heavy approaching through Merrion Gates until Booterstown, and then you're on your way. And if you're on that Grand Canal, approaching Portobello Bridge, back of the queue is right now Ranelagh Bridge. But that's about it as far as delays go. And the M50 hasn't changed since we kicked off the show, with delays from Junction 12 Firhouse up to Junction 7 all the way. And southbound Ballymun to Blanche is the main busy spot, with a busy Cherrywood further down towards the M11 merge. I was about to tell you about a collision on the M50 northbound at the Red Cow, but it's gone now, it's cleared. So the delays due to the collision on the M4 westbound at Selbridge. There's multiple reports about a collision on Ballymount Road upper there at the teardrop, and also a collision on Shore Road at the junction with South Circular Road. So that's your traffic right now, 43 minutes past 4. A little bit of Spandau.

Luther. That is Mr. Vandross himself with Never Too Much here on Live Drive. Got a bit of Fontella bass. If you like some old school tunes, we're going to rescue you very shortly after a bit of Sophie Ellis Bextor. But first of all, the traffic. So we're having a look through it now. And to be honest, it seems to have hit a sort of peak at the moment. We are getting close to 10 to 5. It might get a little bit busier at the minute, but am I giving it the curse of the commentator? We'll have to wait and see. Jonathan hates it when I say things like that. He's like, oh my God, it's going to come back and bite you in the bum. Right, look at the let's start with the M50. Going northbound, we do have a delay starting around Junction 12 for a house. You're looking at close to 30 minutes to get up past Junction 7, Lucan, and then northbound moves well. Busy off-ramps going off at Junction 12 for a house and Junction 11, Tallaght for both Glenview and Columkills Way. And it's the on-ramps coming down off the N7 and N4 at junctions 9 and 7 respectively. But like I said, northbound on the main line from Lucan, no issues at all. The main build-up southbound, Ballymun to Blanche and then Cherrywood down through the M11 merge with a busy off-ramp again for the N4 at junction 7 Lucan southbound. Delays around the likes of the bypass at Chapel Izzet, still back to the grey wall, both busy Black Horse in and outbound, and a busy Kenilworth Road upper if you're going inbound along with Tyrconnell Road. And we do have multiple reports coming in about a collision on Ballymount Road upper there. It has been moved to Calmount Road, so just be aware. There's a full turn your road east. There's a busy Marion Gates and there's traffic building on Shore Road to Kilmainham, but not enough to avoid. And if you're around the city centre, Cuff Street slow, and both Stephen's Green East and North are busy and building, while delays on Mackin Street continue as far back as Grand Canal Street. And it's slow Beach Road to Tom Clark Bridge. North side, Auburn Avenue, a third full. Riley's Bridge has a queue. Whitworth Road also showing one third full. But the main delays are the usual suspects of North Circular, Mountjoy to Doyle's, Navan Road between Cabra Cross and Ashtown roundabout. And looking at the approach to the Swords Road, we have delays Dominic to Dorset and Binsbridge into Drumcondra, with traffic moving well on the far side of the tunnel exit via the M1 down to the M50. And that is our traffic right now. So I've got these two tunes. They should take us into 5 o'clock. Enjoy a bit of murder. Murder on the dance floor, even. Murder in my throat.

0: classic Fontella bass with Rescue Me. We are live drive. If you've just joined us, welcome. We're getting close to 5 o'clock, in fact 30 seconds away, but I'm just going to reiterate some of the incidents. We do have a collision on the Palmerstown bypass. We have a collision on Shore Road at the junction with South Circular Road. We've had reports of a collision on Black Horse Avenue come into us, and multiple reports about a collision on Ballymount Road upper there. It has been moved to Calmount Road. And we also have a collision on the M50 northbound after Junction 4 Ballymun, but it has been moved into the hard shoulder. And there's no real delay because of it. So there you go. Right, bang on. Five. Let's get Erica on with the weekdays on DCFM and showbiz news, and then we'll be back with more traffic updates.
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8: 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It's been 30 years since Nebworth 1996, the gigs that are still to this day synonymous with the band The Oasis. With two gigs spanning 250,000 people, and the band only marking 2 years since the release of their debut album, this has been seen as one of the rock band's most memorable events. This week marks exactly 3 decades since the band's performance, a famous moment in British music history, with promoters estimating that Oasis could have easily sold out the venue for several consecutive nights. This performance saw fans travelling from every part of the UK and dozens of other countries, with British Rail issuing special Oasis train tickets to accommodate for the influx of concertgoers. The lineup surrounding the band was just as impressive, featuring bands such as the Chemical Brothers, the Bootleg Beatles, and more, celebrating the very peak of 90s British music. Irish actress Saoirse Ronan has been spotted on the set of the upcoming Sam Mendes biopic, where she'll be starring as the character Linda McCartney, seen shooting a scene with fellow Irish actor Paul Mescal as Paul McCartney. They'll be in The Beatles, a 4-cinematic event due to hit theatres in April of 2028. With filming set in motion, we are starting to get our first glimpse of the actors in costume, with Saoirse taking on the role of Linda McCartney, the wife of Paul McCartney, well known for her down-to-earth personality. The actress is set to feature prominently in the film, which will revolve around Sir Paul McCartney, but it is unknown as to what extent she'll appear in the 3 other films. Musician George Michael's Range Rover Vogue is heading at an auction. This includes the 2002 Range Rover once owned by the band Wham. The third generation Range Rover was purchased new by the star before going into the ownership of the singer's father, with the cool classic car coming with its original 5-spoke alloy wheels and Oslo blue metallic paint, according to the vendor. Accompanied by photographs of Michael getting in and out of the car, the current bid on the auction site of Trade Classics rests at £14,500, with bidding ongoing as the auction ends on the 20th of August. That's the latest showbiz news from me, Erica, on 103.2 Dublin City FM.
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0: Indeed it is. 5:03 on a glorious day in Dublin. You just can't beat it, can you? Well, you probably can. If traffic was good, it would be even better. But it is what it is, and we just deal with what we've got in front of us. So let's start with the north side of the city. I'm going to start up the top end by East Wall Road, where the back of the queue right now is Conway House. We have a congested Oscar trainer from the Northside Shopping Centre leading all the way up to a busy Coolock Lane. There's also delays on the inbound side of Oscar trainer, but not enough to be worried. There's a built-up Bolton Street. There's a heavy Dominic to Dorset and queues from Binsbridge last through Drumcondra all the way out onto the Swords Road, with a busy Whitworth Road at this moment. There's also congestion on Phibsborough Road through to Harts on the outbound, and Church Street's not bad on the inbound, about half full, with a full North Circular, Mountjoy to Doyle's, and then a busy Navan Road just after Cabra Cross. There's congestion on Riley's Bridge. There's a build-up off Hanlon's on Old Cabra Road. Again, traffic's moving through quite well, and Auburn Avenue is sitting a third full, while the south side is showing a very busy Beach Road to Tom Clark Bridge, with Macken Street queuing as far back as Grand Canal Street. Heavy inbound on Patrick Street, and built up on Bride Street, with Bride Road half full right now. And traffic slow around Stephen's Green, but moving, especially Stephen's Green East and Stephen's Green North. Delays on Cuffed up to Kevin Street. Light delays on the South Quays now, Merchants to Victoria Quay. And a busy approach to Portobello Bridge outbound on the Grand Canal from Ranelagh. Other than that, we've got delays on the bypass at Chapel Izzard. Nothing out of the ordinary. Inbound traffic slow on Kenilworth Road Upper and Black Horse. In fact, both Black Horse in and outbound is busy. And onto the M50, where northbound still holding volume only from Firhouse Junction 12 to Junction 7 Lucan. I know I said only, that queue can get a little bit bigger, but you're still looking at the guts of half an hour to clear. Southbound, Ballymun to Blanche is busy, as is Cherrywood down through the merge, the M11 that is. And that is your traffic right now here on 103.2 Dublin City FM.

Going Nowhere. That was Brian Adams and Melanie C with When You're Gone. I won't be gone till 7, and then I'll be back tomorrow at 4. But you are listening to Live Drive. Big shout out. We had a message in just saying N4 heading west.

End Office Park roundabout. And we've also had multiple reports about a collision on Ballymount Road upper there at the Teardrop. However, that one got moved about 10 to 5 to Calmount Road. There's still a collision ongoing around Blackhorse Avenue and a collision on Shore Road there at the junction with South Circular. But I think that about covers it. So I think that's plenty, isn't it? Elsewhere, still the same queues on the M50 northbound Firhouse to Lucan with delays on the off-ramps for Firhouse and Talla. The on-ramps then coming down off the N7 and N4 are busy at Junction 9 Redcow and 7 Lucan. Now, northbound moves well from Lucan. Southbound, you're looking at Ballymun to Blanche as the slow spot and Cherrywood down through the M11 merge. Delays across the north side, same as earlier, East Wall Road, back at the queues, Conway House. Very busy on Oscar Traynor from the Northside Shopping Centre, leading all the way up to a packed Coolock Lane. And it's also heavy on Bolton, Dorset and Drumcondra from North Circular Road all the way to the Swords Road. And inbound Swords Road has built up quite a bit in the last 20 minutes or so towards Whitehall. There's a congested Phibsborough Road all the way out to Hearts and delays on North Circular start at Mountjoy to Doyle's. Busy through the Navan Road. Never turned red on me yet today. Just in blue at the minute, looking between Cabracross and the Ashtown roundabout. And we do have that incident outbound on the N3, so just be aware. Let me see. Okay, what have we got on the south side? Beach Road to Tom Clark, full the whole way through with a slow Macken Street and delays heading into the city centre, mainly Patrick Street. Now, there's congestion on Bride Street as well. And if you're going outbound, Cuff Street's full and it's also busy on the bypass at Chapel Izzard. When is it not, to be fair? But that's your traffic right now, 15 minutes past five. How about a little bit of free? Is that all right now? It's coming up after Elton.

Before I Was Even Born. That is the brilliant Free All Right Now. And that was the first hit song with the vocals done by Mr. Paul Rodgers. Now, you might recognise that name because he later joined Bad Company. He also played with The Firm and Queen. And that song, I'll tell you now, that's had many, many cover versions. Some really weird ones as well, like Mike Oldfield, Rod Stewart, Christina Aguilera, The Runaways, and actually, this is the best one. Go check it out on YouTube. The ex-Wham backing singers, Pepsi and Shirley, have their version as well. Anyway, that is... That is the brilliant Free. All Right Now. It's 22 minutes past five. Lorcan is on the M50 southbound at the moment. It took him from Junction 4, which is the back of the queue, down to Blanche, which is the end of the queue, 12 minutes. So not the worst southbound M50. Thank you for letting us know, Lorcan. You have a safe journey. Not shortly, the far end of the southbound M50 sees Cherrywood building at the moment, all the way down through the M11 merge to Fast Row. Now, northbound, Firhouse to Lucan is the bulk of the volume. And we do have an incident further up around Junction 4, Ballymun, but it's over on the hard shoulder. So I'm not even going to mention it because you're not going to be affected by it. I will tell you about, because you will be affected, the collision on the M50 northbound at Junction 11 Talla. That's literally just come into me this moment. We also have a collision on Old Navan Road there. The road is blocked there at the West End Office Park roundabout. Now, if I can see, there was a DFB there. He seems to be moved on. Oh, is it moving again? Right, let me see. And no, he's still there. I can see the DFB still at the scene. There's a collision on Ballymount Road upper there, but it has been moved to Calmount Road, and also collision on Blackhorse Avenue and on Shore Road at the junction with South Circular Road. And other than that, everything I've mentioned earlier is pretty much bang on the same. So if you do want to get in touch, we'd love to hear from you. You can send a text, a WhatsApp, a voice note, all to the number of, you know already, 087179 1032. Sonny Federa, Ed Sheeran, both up next.

0: shape of you. I missed out a text earlier on. I apologise so much, CCF. He informed us about East Wall Road. He says it's particularly bad at the moment. A flush is needed. Totally thumbs up back at you. Yeah, East Wall Road at the minute is, the queue goes back to Conway House. There are delays all around the north side. The likes of Oscar Traynor all the way up to Coolock Lane. Very busy on Bolton Street, Dorset Street, and in and outbound of the Swords Road, outbound queuing from North Circular. There's a one-third full Whitworth Road. Traffic's busy, Bibsborough Road to Hearts. There's a queue on North Circular from Mountjoy up to Doyles, and then the Navan Road will slow you down between Cabracross and Ashtown Roundabout. Riley's Bridge is busy, Auburn Avenue, that's a third full. And we still have delays out around Junction 2, Snugborough there, because collision on Old Navan Road. The road is still blocked, sort of, at the West End Office Park roundabout, but the incident is off the road now. Just be aware of that. Island Bridge, slow on the southbound, and on the south side of the city, we've got a full beach road to Tom Clark Bridge. We've got a busy Mackin Street as far back as Grand Canal Street. And if you're around the city centre there, Patrick Street heading down to Wine Tavern has a queue. Cuff Street is full, heading up to Kevin Street there. Delays out of Houston, bypass the Chapel, is it? It's always full, isn't it? But there are improvements around Tyrconnell Road outbound, very busy. And both sides of Black Horse, very slow as well. And we've been told about reports of a collision on Black Horse Avenue. There are roadworks around Ballyfermot, but they're not causing too much disruption. And we have a congested inbound Kenilworth Road upper. There is delays on Merrion Gates, and it's starting to build further back around St. Vincent's. And if you're on the M50 northbound, Firhouse to Lucan, that's your northbound delay. Southbound Ballymun to Blanche might take you just shy of 15 minutes to clear, and then your next hold up won't be till Cherrywood. And I am being told the collision on Black Horse Avenue has been cleared, so that's good. Along with the Ballymount Road upper incident that was moved to Calmont Road, that's also gone. I've also been told the M1 northbound incident that Junction 10 Drogheda closed earlier today has been cleared as well. So, fully reopened. We've just had the message in right now. Loving to hear that. Okay, we've got some Ronan Keating and some MJ on the far side of this very, very quick break.
1: Bus connects Valia Clia, Tá Tusa Cura leis na Hibrica Togala, agus tá an car fós ag fainiú Marison Dúl. Má hastín tila olas uat, tuar cuart ar busconnects.ie.
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There we go, a little bit of MJ. Beat It from back in the day. Ronan Keating with When You Say Nothing At All before that. Just looking through the traffic, big shout out to Laguna Trish. I will read out her message in a moment. Just looking through the incidents, some of them have been cleared. So rather than confuse everybody, I'm just going to tell you the live incidents right now. We have reports of traffic light issues around Kiltearnan. We've also got multiple reports in about a collision on Hearst Road, there the R126. There off Snugborough, the old Navan Road there, there's been a collision there. The road was blocked at the West End Office Park roundabout, but has been moved off the road now. And the final one is the collision on Shore Road there at the junction with South Circular Road. All the other incidents have been cleared now. Still seeing delays on the M50 from northbound Firhouse to Lucan, and busy southbound Ballymun to Blanche. 15 minutes should get you through that volume, and then you do have another delay further southbound, but only on approach to the M11 merge from Cherrywood. While delays across the north side cover Oscar Traynor all the way up to a busy Coolock Lane, we've got East Wall Road full to the brim, both halves of, so it's back to Conway House and then the other half's back to Level Crossing. We've delays on Bolton Street, Dorset Street and both in and outbound Swords Road. Traffic's built up on Whitworth Road, inbound Hearts Corner, and delays outbound follow Phibsborough Road through to Hearts. There's a congested inbound Queen Street and North King Street, the short half of, and you have delays around the Navan Road between Cabercross and Ashtown Roundabout with a busy North Circular from before Mountjoy. Southside bypass chapel is it usual full south, but we do have a queue now coming out from Houston on St John's left turn to South Circular, and delays inbound on Kenilworth Road upper and Long Mile Road towards Drimna Castle. If you're going outbound, you're fine up until what, the far side of Junction 9 Red Cow. It's busy from Junction 1 out to Junction 1A Newlands Cross, and Newlands is the back of the inbound N7 queue. I've been informed, I don't have a visual, that the N4 is moving well. If you can correct us on that, and it is safe and legal to do so, the number is 087-179-1032. There are some other spots around the city, inbound Macken Street being one of them, Patrick Street, it's getting better, but there's still a queue there, and delays around the likes of Dundrum inbound from the Lewis stop. That's actually got roadworks not helping in the area, and delays on the Grand Canal are mainly outbound approaching Ranelagh to Portobello there, and that seems to be it. We did have a message in from the wonderful Laguna Trish. She says, good evening, Mark. You can tell Phil, so Phil, if you're still listening at the moment, you didn't miss much last night at Croke Park. Very dull, says Laguna Trish. Lacked atmosphere. I kind of thought that, as I said earlier at the start of the show, Trish, I was watching the Super Cup last night, which was a stunning game of football. Two fantastic teams. I switched over at halftime and I think we kind of even just got bored and we started talking. So it didn't look like a great game. But I do believe James Trafford had an absolutely brilliant first half. He was able to spread the ball well. Either way, glad Leeds only got beaten on penalties and not getting trashed. They're looking good for this season. Also, Dave says, Mark, I've just passed that incident on Hearst Road. It's moved into the gates for Newbridge House, so it's not affecting traffic. Dave, you're an absolute legend. If you want to get in touch, you can do. You know the number already. Just had a message in informing us about Leonard's Corner. Not sure what's up, but DFB and an ambulance are blocking the outbound lane. We'll take a look and we will let you know. Thank you, Texter.

0: little bit of Robbie Williams. Oh man, I went to see him back in, I think it was 1998, because he did, when he first went solo, he kicked off his career, he kicked off his solo career here in Dublin, didn't he? The Thursday night gig, I'll always remember, because Friday night was for the press, so Thursday night was for fans only. He actually didn't allow any press in on the opening night of the gig, and he was a showman, absolutely brilliant. Big shout out, we had a voice note here on Live Drive informing us if you're heading up towards Phibsborough direction. The voice note said, there's actually multiple cars in the bus lane up towards Phibsborough. There's one at the fire station and there's one near the bus station. Yeah, not good. And thank you for letting us know. Traffic at the moment has got a couple of incidents out there. We have traffic lights out of action across Kilternan and Carrig Mines at the moment. Now, this is due to an ESB power failure, and we have moved off the road, but it's still there, the collision on Old Navan Road there by the West End Office Park roundabout. There's still that collision on Shore Road at the junction with South Circular Road, but all the other incidents are now cleared. Looking through the city, we're not seeing a huge improvement on the northbound M50, but we're seeing a little bit of one from the back of the queue. We still have a busy just past Talla up to Lucan at Junction 7, although the off-ramps going northbound for Boer Catherine Tynan and for Boer Catherine Tynan and the off-ramp there heading up to the Belgard Road, still busy but full all the way up BKT to the Belgard, and still a busy off-ramp at Junction 12 Firhouse further back, busy on Column Kills Way. But like I said, the off-ramps aren't packed, they're just slow. And if you're coming on to the northbound M50 from the N7 or N4, you can expect a busy on-ramp both junctions. Northbound from Lucan, fine. Southbound M50, Ballymun to Blanche, less than 15 minutes should have you down through that volume. And then you do have a build-up from Cherrywood down through the M11 merge. Now, we've heard a mention there about Phibsborough Road. It's very busy anyway. It's bumper to bumper, Phibsborough Road all the way to Hearts. There's congestion on North Circular from Mountjoy to Doyles. Then there's a congested Navan Road between Cabracross and Ashtown Roundabout. There's a full Swords Road both in and out, and delays on approach to North Circular from Bolton Street continue along with Dorset Street. And like I said, North Circular all the way into Drumcondra and heavy on the Swords Road. Oscar Traynor to Coolock Lane is a queue. Both halves of East Wall Road are full. And if you're on the south side, there's improvements, Beach Road to Tom Clark Bridge, but there's still queues in the area. And Macken Street is still full from Grand Canal Street, with only light delays, but delays nonetheless on the South Keys Merchants to Victoria Quay. Now, there's a busy outbound from Houston, St. John's Left Turn, the Chapel Izzard Bypass from the Grey Wall, and Blackhorse still busy both sides of the road, with Tyrconnell Road outbound slow and inbound traffic heavy on Kenilford Road, Long Mile Road towards Drimna Castle, and Drimna Road is also slow. And that is your traffic right now as we get close to 6 o'clock. Right, let's see. I can squeeze in a tune. I'm going to anyway. Next three tracks are going to be related to buses, trains, and ships. Well, actually, starships.
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0: There you go, indeed. Divine Comedy with National Express. That's the bus one out of the way. We've got Train, Hey Soul Sister, on the far side of Meg telling us what's happening out and about with Loving and Listening Live. And then we have Starship, We Built This City. 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
7: 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Playing on the 25th of August in Emma. Followed by the Rock and Roll Hall of Fame band Bon Jovi. Having announced their global gigs right after a vocal cord surgery proves it's for the love of the game. Big applause to you. Come and support these rock legends here at Croke Park on the 30th of August. Closing off with the last gig of the summer, it's Bailey Zimmerman. The country superstar is bringing all the brown boots together with his Different Night, Same Rodeo tour. If you haven't practiced your steps already, you're running out of time. Playing the Three Olympia, August 31st. Now, that is a way to finish this year's summer. Which gigs are you going to? Let me know and message us on Instagram. I'm Meg, and that was Loving and Listening Live.
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0: Indeed it is. And looking through the M50 right now, northbound still holding volume between Junction 11 Tala and Junction 7 Lucan, but 15 minutes should have you through that delay without too much issue. And if you're coming southbound, you're roughly around the same time frame between Junction 4 Ballymun to Junction 6 Blanche. Be aware, there is a busy Junction 16 Cherrywood leading down to and through the M11 merge as far as Fastrow. And if you're around the north side, we've got very busy traffic across both halves of East Wall Road from the Level Crossing and from Conway House. And it's busy on the Santry exit slip inbound all the way up onto a busy Coolock Lane. Lots of volume in and out of the Swords Road. In fact, on approach to Cable to Bolton Street is full. Eccles to Dorset is a delay. And we're looking at a busy Binns Bridge through to the Swords Road via Drumcondra. With Swords inbound, very busy along with the Whitehall left turn. And traffic delays either side of Doyle's cover, Phibsborough Road through to Hart's Corner. Busy approach to Doyle's from North Circular from as far back as Mountjoy, before Mountjoy even. And there is a delay on the Navan Road between Cabracross and Ashtown roundabout. Looks in the south side of the city, heavy inbound around Kenilworth Road, Upper Long Mile Road towards Drimna Castle, and also Drimna Road is busy with a queue on Blackhorse, both directions in fact, and delays also inbound around the city centre on Patrick Street. It's a mild delay, but it's there, and we are seeing a busy Stephen's Green East, Stephen's Green North, not enough to avoid. But there is a heavy Leeson Street back from the canal. And speaking of the canal, outbound Ranelagh to Portobello is probably the longest queue. I am being told there is a broken down car on Boher Catherine Tyne, and it seems to be blocking that outbound lane before Sylvan Drive. Yeah, it looks like it's there still. And we still have traffic lights out of action due to an ESB power failure around Kiltearn and Carrick Mines. And if you're near Shore Road, just be aware there was an incident there at the junction with South Circular. But that's our traffic right now at 6 minutes past the hour. 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

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We are live drive. We've got the cars on the way. As soon as we've just covered buses, trains and starships, I've got the cars coming up after the ting-tings here on live drive. But let's have a look at traffic. And at the moment, still have 1, 2, 3, 4 incidents live at the moment. Collision on Shore Road there at the junction with South Circular. There's a broken down car still on Boher Catherine Tynan blocking the outbound lane there before Sylvan Drive. There's lights out of action due to an ESP power failure if you're around Kiltearnan and Carrick Mines. And there's been a collision, I'm afraid, on the R121 Blanchardstown Road South. Right now, it's blocking the left lane after the N3. We are slowly seeing traffic starting to ease in some sections of the city. But in general, it's very similar to the last couple of reports. Some of my roads here are going from red down to blue, so they are dissipating with volume slightly. I'll tell you where it would start with Northside. Traffic very busy still on these mentioned roads. East Wall Road, both halves of. We've got delays inbound on Santry exit slip to Coolock Lane. We've got busy inbound traffic, Swords Road to the flyover and Whitehall left turn showing heavy, along with inbound Church Street and North King Street, both full to the brim. Outbound traffic's heavy approaching Doyle's via North Circular from Mountjoy. There is still light congestion approaching the Ashtown roundabout. There's also queuing around Phibsborough to Hart's Corner outbound. Swords Road outbound is backed up to Binns Bridge, but there is a busy further back Eccles to Dorset Street, and there is congestion around Whitworth Road, although it is only a third full. Southside, big improvements on the bypass at Chapel Lizard. You're not even back to the Ballyfermot slip anymore, but there's a queue further back on St. John's left turn to South Circular. No changes around Tyrconnell Road. Outbound is busy. There is congestion inbound on the Long Mile and Drimna Road. And again, to the outbound side, we have a busy South Circular from Rialto roundabout. There's congestion on Macken Street, and there is busy volume coming inbound on Leeson Street from the canal. And if you're around the likes of Beach Road to Tom Clark Bridge, although busy moving quite well, as is the South Keys from Merchants to Victoria Quay. And looking at the Grand Canal, Ranelagh to Portobello is probably the longest queue. And that seems to be it. Like I said earlier, 15 minutes should have you down between Ballymun to Blanche on the southbound M50. And then your next slow bit is Cherrywood, Junction 16. And if you're going northbound, you're looking at 12 to 15 minutes to clear Talla to pass Lucan. And that is your traffic. Right, let's go. What is my name?

0: Vroom vroom, the cars, and you might think with a bit of ting tings before that, and that's not my name. Ollie Murs and Rizzle Kicks will take us into half past, and then on the far side of the break, we've got tunes galore. I'll tell you now what they are. I've got them lined up and ready to go. We've got some Thin Lizzy. We're going to get our rocks off with Primal Scream. Then we're going back to the 80s, you know yourself, with a bit of Haircut 100, OMD, and then I haven't decided on the final two tracks to finish out. So if you want to help me out, let me know. Safe and legally, of course, on 087-179-1032. Traffic. Now, let's have a gander at what we're dealing with right now. Still, even at 24 minutes past six, it's quite busy in sections out there. However, it kind of looks worse than it is. If you're going northbound on the M50, you've got about 15 minutes delay between Talla and Lucan, either side of 15 minutes. And then southbound, Ballymunt to Blanche, doing roughly the same, with another queue further southbound, starting at Cherrywood, leading you down through to Vassaro. Now, if you're on the north side, we've got East Wall Road full, both sides of, both halves of. The back of the queues are Level Crossing and then Conway House. We do have a congested, not so much congested, but busy Bolton Street from Capel. However, it does get much heavier than Eccles to Dorset and Binns Bridge to the Swords Road. It's congested inbound on the Swords Road heading towards Whitehall, and Santry exit to Coolock Lane has a delay with congestion, Phibsborough Road, but it does ease eventually after Hearts, and traffic's built up approaching Doyles from North Circular and Mountjoy. And then you do have a decent run up to Cabra Cross, where I'm afraid it gets a little bit busy approaching the Ashtown roundabout, but again, it's moving. Looking at the south side, Mackin Street's back to Pierce. There is still volume on Beach Road, Sean Moore and Tom Clark. They're not causing delays. And on the South Keys, Merchants Quay, Ushers Island and Victoria's got volume on them. We do have a busy outbound from Houston, St. John's left turn to South Circular. From there, traffic's moving well. And if you're heading outbound on the N7, it's busy out to Newlands from Junction 1 to Junction 1A, but then it starts to clear. And inbound traffic is backed up from Newlands to the M50 at Junction 9. There's a busy BKT, Bower Catherine Tynan, but there is a broken down car there as well. And we have delays, but they're mild, but they're there. Colum Killsway and Glenview. And that's your traffic. It is 26 minutes past the hour. Do I have time? Of course I do. Ollie Murs and the brilliant Rizzle Kicks.
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5: Right, in a moment, we will dance together in the moonlight with a bit of Thin Lizzy. And as I said, we'll get our rocks off to Primal Scream. But traffic, first of all, no real changes as such. We still have that broken down car there on Beauhurt, Catherine Tynan. We still have traffic lights out of action across Kilternan and Carrick Mines due to an ESB power failure. Now, we've got a collision on the R121 Blanchardstown Road South. It is blocking the left lane after the N3. And we had a collision come in to us about 10 minutes ago on the M50 northbound. Now, it's on approach to Junction 10, Ballymount. It's on the hard shoulder, so nobody panic. There are also reports of a collision around Shore Road at the junction with South Circular. Just looking through the traffic volume on the northbound M50, there's volume between Tala and Lucan. You're not being held up. Southbound, look, traffic's moving well down towards Blanche now, much better than it was earlier, but there's still a bit of a busy spot either side of Blanche. It's not causing too much of a delay. A couple of minutes will have you down to Blanchardstown. In fact, Cherrywood is probably the heaviest queue down towards the M11 merge and beyond towards Fassero. Now, looking across the north side, we still have a busy Eccles to Dorset Street, Binns Bridge to Drumcondra, Swords Road, both in and outbound is busy, as is inbound Santry Lane onto Coolock Lane. And traffic improved immensely around East Wall Road over the last 10-15 minutes or so, with now only light delays between Conway House and East Wall. It's also busy inbound on Church Street and North King Street, and only holding delays outbound on Bibsborough to Hearts and North Circular approaching Doyles from Mountjoy, with a light delay between Cabercross and Ashtown. Let me see, south side there, Houston. Yeah, St. John's left turn still surprisingly busy going around both bends, but a decent run through the bypass of Chapel, is it now? We've also got massive improvements around the south side, so the hold-ups are light, but they are there around St. Vincent's, Marion Gates, White's Cross, inbound Patrick Street, inbound Mackin Street, and Beach Road up to Tom Clark. But that about covers it. So let's get back on with the tunes. We're all waiting for a bit of Phil. Here he is. Let's dance away.

Get Your Rocks Off. That is the wonderful Primal Scream. And like I said, I've decided what our final two tracks are. So yeah, we're kind of in the 80s mood. We are going to be handing over the reins to the wonderful Catherine McKiernan. She's going to be Osquelga for the next couple of hours with some tunes. You're going to hear tracks from the likes of Two Door Cinema Club, The Coronas, Sabrina Carpenter, Sam Fender, Cat Chapel Roan, Lady Gaga, loads of great stuff. So lots to stick with Dublin City FM for now. Traffic is why we are here right now. It is 6:40, so we're going to be with you for the next 20 minutes or so. But we do have still a fair bit with incidents going on, and traffic hasn't dissipated as quick as I would hope. We have the usual suspects on the north side, like Swords Road, both in and outbound, extremely busy. Bibsborough to Harts is a delay. There's still light volume between Cabracross and Ashtown roundabout, but still there. And half East Wall there is back. It's not even back to Conway House, so you're fine. Church Street's full though, as far back as North King, which itself is backed up to Bolton Street. And looking at the south side, much improved. There's only one really heavy section there, Ranelagh to Portobello on the Grand Canal, St John's left turn to South Circular, and then we've just got busy spots like Patrick Street into the city, Mackin Street from Pierce, busy through Beach Road, Sean Moore, Tom Clark. Nice trip this evening. And it's there's queues on Merchants Quay on the South Quays up to Victoria, but not enough to avoid. Dundrum still has roadworks, but not causing a real problem, although there is volume back towards the Lewis stop. And if you're on the M50, like I said earlier, southbound, you've got a bit of bunch on either side of Blanche, but that really it. The main delay doesn't start till Cherrywood down at Junction 16. Then it's slow down to Fast Road. Northbound, you're looking at Ballymount to Lucan. So there you go. If there's anything I've missed, you know the number. The incidents, collision on Balbriggan there, northbound on the M1 Junction 5. Collision on the Blanchardstown Road south, blocking the left lane after the N3. Collision on northbound M50 approaching Ballymount, but that one's on the hard shoulder. And we do have an ESB power failure, which means lights out of action around Kiltearnan and Carrig Mines. And we still have that breakdown on Boher Catherine Tynan, with the only other collision being on Shore Road. And that's with the junction of South Circular. That's your traffic, 42 minutes past 6.

OMDs, Enola Gay. And of course, we had Haircut 100 before that with Love Plus One. We've got some Nick Kershaw on the way, and then a little surprise to finish out. I haven't decided on which tune to play. I've got Depeche Mode and Heaven 17 lined up, so you'll have to wait and see which one I choose. But traffic-wise, I'll come back bearing some good news, especially if you're around the Carrick Mines Kiltearnan area. The power failure, that ESB power failure from earlier, sorted now. Everything is back on. But we still have incidents, of course we do. The live ones right now are the collision on Shore Road, the broken down car on Boher Catherine Tynan, the collision on Blanchardstown Road South, blocking the left lane after the N3, the collision on the M1 northbound after Junction 5 Balbriggan, and northbound M50 approaching Junction 10 Ballymount. It's on the hard shoulder. There's also another broken down car as you exit the M50 northbound at Junction 4 Ballymun, and that one's blocking the right lane on the ramp. But that is it as far as incidents, and it looks like Northside is getting so much better, although still lots of volume inbound around Whitehall, the left turn, and outbound Clonliffe to Swords Road via Drumcondra. Actually, JR's just pointed out Shore Road incident is now clear, so we can scratch that one off the list. And looking at the other delays around the city, well, there's a bit of a busy inbound Patrick Street, but again, I wouldn't be worried about it. And it looks like the keys have emptied out now, are moving way better. They're back to normal, basically. Although there's a light delay approaching Portobello Bridge from Ranelagh Bridge. That really is about it as far as the Grand Canal is concerned. And if you're coming in on the M50, southbound is a dream now. 35 minutes will get you M1 to M11 merged with no delays on the main line, although still a bit of a queue down between Junction 5 to 6, Bray North to Fassrow. And if you're going northbound, Redcow to Lucan, that is about it. So that's what traffic looks like. So let's get this Nick Kershaw track out of the way. I'll be back straight after, and then we're getting ready to say our bye-byes.

0: first ever gig I went to back in the 80s at the stadium here in Dublin. Nick Kershaw here for you on 103.2 Dublin City FM. That is it for another day of Live Drive. Just to reiterate some of the incidents, Bower Catherine Tynan has a broken down car. Blanchardstown Road South blocking the left lane after the N3. There's been a collision. Still M1 northbound after Junction 5, Balbriggan has a collision, as does northbound M50 approaching Junction 10, Ballymount, but that's on the hard shoulder. And there's still that broken down car on the M50 as you exit M50 northbound at Ballymun. So another day of Live Drive in the bag. As we said, we're handing over to Catherine. I want to say thank you to everybody for tuning in. As always, producer Jonathan Randall, Emil Quigley on the cameras, and myself, Mark Anthony, wish you the best this evening, whatever you're getting up to. And we'll be back talking to you tomorrow, same time, same station. Enjoy the rest of the evening. Final words, as always, Dublin, stay safe and always stay sound.
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4: day. Hey, it's Emily. I'm here with your Out at Guide to tell you all about Dublin's event scene. With sports talks to food festivals, Dublin has got it all for you this week. Annie returns to the Bord Gáis Energy Theatre from the 11th to the 16th of August. This beloved family musical follows brave young Annie, who escapes the hardships of Miss Hannigan's orphanage for a life-changing stay with billionaire Olive Warwick's. As Annie searches for her real family, Miss Hannigan schemes to stop her, a heartwarming classic filled with unforgettable songs and fun. The Big Grill Barbecue and Food Festival returns to Herbert Park from the 13th to the 16th of August, bringing together top Irish and international chefs, restaurants and barbecue experts. Enjoy live fire dishes, cocktail bars, live music, family-friendly activities and plenty of festival atmosphere. Sample flavours from around the world without leaving Dublin, all set in the beautiful surroundings of Herbert Park. A must-visit event for food lovers, tickets start from €32. An evening with Ryan Giggs comes to the Helix on the 11th of August, ahead of the Manchester United v Leeds United pre-season friendly at Croke Park. The club legend will share stories from his illustrious career and reflect on the fierce rivalry between the two teams. Fans can expect insights, memorable moments and behind-the-scenes anecdotes from one of football's most decorated players. I'm Emily and this has been your Out Out Guide on 103.2 Dublin City FM.
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5: Hey, Bolio Clea, Catherine McKiernan on show. Mila Falcha wrote the on show. Tasulagum Gwiltwig Bwintanavos on law. Maris Gana, Beg Mascon, Kyol, on Aum show. August on Aumato Heart. A right, Lynn.

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An ish, nismo kyold and

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4: Hey, I'm Erica here with your latest showbiz news on Dublin City FM. It's been 30 years since Nebworth 1996, the gigs that are still to this day synonymous with the band The Oasis. With two gigs spanning 250,000 people, and the band only marking 2 years since the release of their debut album, this has been seen as one of the rock band's most memorable events. This week marked exactly 3 decades since the band's performance, a famous moment in British music history, with promoters estimating that Oasis could have easily sold out the venue for several consecutive nights. This performance saw fans travelling from every part of the UK and dozens of other countries, with British Rail issuing special Oasis train tickets to accommodate for the influx of concert goers. The lineup surrounding the band was just as impressive, featuring bands such as the Chemical Brothers, the Bootleg Beatles, and more, celebrating the very peak of 90s British music. Irish actress Saoirse Ronan has been spotted on the set of the upcoming Sam Mendes biopic, where she'll be starring as the character Linda McCartney, seen shooting a scene with fellow Irish actor Paul Mescal as Paul McCartney. They'll be in The Beatles, a 4-cinematic event due to hit theatres in April of 2028. With filming set in motion, we are starting to get our first glimpse of the actors in costume, with Saoirse taking on the role of Linda McCartney, the wife of Paul McCartney, well known for her down-to-earth personality. The actress is set to feature prominently in the film, which will revolve around Sir Paul McCartney, but it is unknown as to what extent she'll appear in the three other films. Musician George Michael's Range Rover Vogue is heading at an auction. This includes the 2002 Range Rover once owned by the band Wham. The third generation Range Rover was purchased new by the star before going into the ownership of the singer's father, with the cool classic car coming with its original 5-spoke alloy wheels and Oslo blue metallic paint, according to the vendor. Accompanied by photographs of Michael getting in and out of the car, the current bid on the auction site of Trade Classics rests at £14,500, with bidding ongoing as the auction ends on the 20th of August. That's the latest showbiz news from me, Erica, on 103.2 Dublin City FM.
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Inish tom kata kiapa tu fwee. Catherine McKiernan on shot a hain a nod a 3 punk a do Dublin City FM.

evergreen. Your black, white, beige, chola descent. 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

agat as bheith lom don iarnón Catherine McKiernan an seo ar héanann á de trí punca dó Dublin City FM agus níl míad ach ina hús.

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2: Hey, this is Sydney. Can't keep track on the newest and best music? Don't worry. Let me show you the best new songs and albums that just came in. Let's give it a listen. The wait is over. Shaboozy's new album, The Outlaw, Sherry Lee and Other Western Tales, is out right now. This 20-track album is full of brand new country classics, as well as featuring guest narration by actors like Jamie Foxx, Tiana Taylor, and Sam Elliott.

0: Four Seasons is a new single off Ellie Goulding's new upcoming album, I Know Too Much. This is a slower and more emotional song compared to her last single, but trust me, it's just as good. And finally, Ariana Grande is back with her new album, Petal. This is her 8th studio album. This album reflects on deep emotional and personal stories about Ariana's life in recent years and is a must-listen for the fans. 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
4: Anish Tommy Lashley Treat on Show. The Sulagum Gwilship a Gwintan of us on Kyold, Shay Dastu of Elom, Catherine McKiernan on Show. Anish, a Riley.

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4: 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It's been 30 years since Nebworth 1996, the gigs that are still to this day synonymous with the band The Oasis, with two gigs spanning 250,000 people, and the band only marking 2 years since the release of their debut album. This has been seen as one of the rock band's most memorable events. This week marks exactly 3 decades since the band's performance, a famous moment in British music history, with promoters estimating that Oasis could have easily sold out the venue for several consecutive nights. This performance saw fans travelling from every part of the UK and dozens of other countries, with British Rail issuing special Oasis train tickets to accommodate for the influx of concertgoers. The lineup surrounding the band was just as impressive, featuring bands such as the Chemical Brothers, the Bootleg Beatles, and more, celebrating the very peak of 90s British music. Irish actress Saoirse Ronan has been spotted on the set of the upcoming Sam Mendes biopic, where she'll be starring as the character Linda McCartney, seen shooting a scene with fellow Irish actor Paul Mescal as Paul McCartney. They'll be in The Beatles, a 4-cinematic event due to hit theatres in April of 2028. With filming set in motion, we are starting to get our first glimpse of the actors in costume, with Saoirse taking on the role of Linda McCartney, the wife of Paul McCartney, well known for her down-to-earth personality. The actress is set to feature prominently in the film, which will revolve around Sir Paul McCartney, but it is unknown as to what extent she'll appear in the 3 other films. Musician George Michael's Range Rover Vogue is heading at an auction. This includes the 2002 Range Rover once owned by the band Wham. The third generation Range Rover was purchased new by the star before going into the ownership of the singer's father, with the cool classic car coming with its original 5-spoke alloy wheels and Oslo blue metallic paint, according to the vendor. Accompanied by photographs of Michael getting in and out of the car, the current bid on the auction site of Trade Classics rests at £14,500, with bidding ongoing as the auction ends on the 20th of August. That's the latest showbiz news from me, Erica, on 103.2 Dublin City FM.
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Tasulagum, Gwiltu eg buin tanov os the law, ma tatu eg uber eg tashtal, no sawalia, ta kyol bra agum dit anish Dublin City FM. 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
2: 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Stop endlessly scrolling for what to watch. Let me guide you for the best that's coming to your streaming services this month. The legend that is Jose Mourinho is getting his own documentary on his life in Mourinho. Filmed over 2 years, Mourinho tells the story of a man who revolutionized what it meant to be a football manager, charting his rise from winning the league titles in four different countries to lifting the Champions League twice. You can watch this on Netflix August 11th. My Brilliant Career is a new series based on Australian author Miles Franklin. Follows Sybil, a shocking modern young woman with ambition to be a writer in 1900s Australia, while her family are determined to marry her off. You can watch this on Netflix August 13th. And what's this? Camp Rock 3 is coming out. The Jonas Brothers are executive producing a brand new Camp Rock movie. The film starts when Connect 3 lose their opening act for a major reunion tour. They return to their beloved Camp Rock to discover the next big thing. You can catch this on Disney Plus August 13th. I'm Sydney, and that was Just Press Play, your guide to the best of what's coming to your streaming services this month on 103.2 Dublin City FM.
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4: 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It's been 30 years since Nebworth 1996, the gigs that are still to this day synonymous with the band The Oasis, with two gigs spanning 250,000 people, and the band only marking 2 years since the release of their debut album. This has been seen as one of the rock band's most memorable events. This week marks exactly 3 decades since the band's performance, a famous moment in British music history, with promoters estimating that Oasis could have easily sold out the venue for several consecutive nights. This performance saw fans travelling from every part of the UK and dozens of other countries, with British Rail issuing special Oasis train tickets to accommodate for the influx of concertgoers. The lineup surrounding the band was just as impressive, featuring bands such as the Chemical Brothers, the Bootleg Beatles, and more, celebrating the very peak of 90s British music. Irish actress Saoirse Ronan has been spotted on the set of the upcoming Sam Mendes biopic, where she'll be starring as the character Linda McCartney, seen shooting a scene with fellow Irish actor Paul Mescal as Paul McCartney. They'll be in The Beatles, a 4-cinematic event due to hit theatres in April of 2028. With filming set in motion, we are starting to get our first glimpse of the actors in costume, with Saoirse taking on the role of Linda McCartney, the wife of Paul McCartney, well known for her down-to-earth personality. The actress is set to feature prominently in the film, which will revolve around Sir Paul McCartney, but it is unknown as to what extent she'll appear in the 3 other films. Musician George Michael's Range Rover Vogue is heading at an auction. This includes the 2002 Range Rover once owned by the band Wham. The third generation Range Rover was purchased new by the star before going into the ownership of the singer's father, with the cool classic car coming with its original 5-spoke alloy wheels and Oslo blue metallic paint, according to the vendor. Accompanied by photographs of Michael getting in and out of the car, the current bid on the auction site of Trade Classics rests at £14,500, with bidding ongoing as the auction ends on the 20th of August. That's the latest showbiz news from me, Erica, on 103.2 Dublin City FM.
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2: Hey, it's Emily. I'm here with your Out At Guide to tell you all about Dublin's event scene. With sports talks to food festivals, Dublin has got it all for you this week. Annie returns to the Bord Gáis Energy Theatre from the 11th to the 16th of August. This beloved family musical follows brave young Annie, who escapes the hardships of Miss Hannigan's orphanage for a life-changing stay with billionaire Olive Warwick's. As Annie searches for her real family, Miss Hannigan schemes to stop her, a heartwarming classic filled with unforgettable songs and fun. The Big Grill Barbecue and Food Festival returns to Herbert Park from the 13th to the 16th of August, bringing together top Irish and international chefs, restaurants and barbecue experts. 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A must-visit event for food lovers, tickets start from €32. An evening with Ryan Giggs comes to the Helix on the 11th of August, ahead of the Manchester United v Leeds United pre-season friendly at Croke Park. The club legend will share stories from his illustrious career and reflect on the fierce rivalry between the two teams. Fans can expect insights, memorable moments, and behind-the-scenes anecdotes from one of football's most decorated players. I'm Emily, and this has been your Out At Guide on 103.2 Dublin City FM.
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5: A very big hello to all. Yes, as you've heard on 103.2 Dublin City FM. And if you've been linked in, you've been listening to great songs already. And now you have me, Michelle Costello, with my show Dublin Love, giving you the best easygoing love songs from around the planet. In this hour, there'll be Barry White, there'll be Bryan Adams, Air Supply, and so much more. And I'm going to kick it off with an absolute classic from Gilbert O'Sullivan. And this is Claire.

Olivia Newton-John and Hopelessly Devoted to You from Greece in 1978. And now that I look back, Olivia Newton-John was actually 29 during that movie, and John Travolta, who also starred in it, was a mere 23. And what an impact that movie had. They were so sexy, I have to say, and what great chemistry they had. Okay, as promised, I'm playing Air Supply here and All Out of Love here on Dublin Love.

All the way back to 1968 and Dean Martin and Gentle on My Mind. Well, what a groover that man was, and a slick voice to match, eh? Now, if you have a song you'd like to dedicate to someone you love, like, or even lust after, all you have to do is text me on 087-179-1032 or email dublinlove@dublincityfm.ie, and I will try and slip that seamlessly into the show for you. Earlier you heard Air Supply were all out of love, and now Alison Moyet, well, she's all cried out. Oh, well, it happens, you know. Here we go.

The Bee Gees, How Deep Is Your Love? And used in another movie with John Travolta. This time it was Saturday Night Fever from the year before Grease in 1977. Hard to believe John Travolta was only 22 when he was doing that movie. I mean, the movie was a complex and dark one in places, and he pulled it off so well together with his very professional dancing prowess. Oh yes, up next, Stevie Wonder, and I Just Called to Say I Love

Lovely bit of sax there for you. Take that and a million love songs later. And Sharon has got in touch asking me to play Adele for her fella, Shay. And the song Make You Feel My Love is the one you've asked for. And the song is actually about enduring commitment, even through the darkest times. So this is special to the two of you. And I won't ask why, but I'm so glad you've asked. And I'm so glad you got in touch with me here on Dublin Love. And this is for you especially. Thanks very much.

Ed Sheeran and Perfect For You here, and that signals that we have moved into the second half of my show Dublin Love with me, Michelle Costello. Thanks so much for tuning in. If you're just joining, well, you're so very welcome. There's still about an hour or more, maybe, nearly anyway, till midnight of easygoing love songs from around the planet, including from Billy Joel, Aerosmith, Billy Paul, and lots more. And to keep it going, I'm going to go with Hot Chocolate. Oh yeah, and this is Everyone's a Winner. Well, what a lovely sentiment. Reality isn't so fluffy, but here we go anyway.

James Morrison and Nelly Furtado with Broken Strings from 2008. And I'm going to slide back a bit to 1991, an extreme and their acoustic ballad, More Than Words, which hit the US Billboard Hot 100 and got a certified gold. Well, I'm not surprised. It's still a great classic. Here we go.

from John Lennon to his tributes to his wife Yoko Ono and an ode to all women, it has to be said. And that was a remastered version from 2010. Okay, Duffy, who slipped out of the limelight 15 years ago, but she has returned this year for an intimate secret concert in London just last month, and she is working on new songs at the moment. Well, that's nice to hear. You watch this space. You heard it here first on Dublin Love. So this is her classic from 2008, and this is Warwick Avenue. Stay with me till midnight for more easy-going love songs coming your way.

Maria on Vogue and their powerful voice and harmonies with Don't Let Go here on Dublin Love. And I'm going to go straight in with another powerful voice and presence from Alicia Keys. And this is If I Ain't Got You. Stay with me till midnight for more easygoing love songs coming your way.

Dolly Parton and I Will Always Love You, a song that has stood the test of time. Well, Dolly had it in 1973 and of course Whitney Houston in 1992, and others have had versions of it too. It's a beautiful, beautiful song. Okay, John Mayer for you now, and the song title that I really love, Your Body is a Wonderland. Ooh, imagine somebody saying that to you. I don't know how I'd react actually. I might start laughing. Here we go. We got

Billy Joel has promised for you at the top of the hour. She's always a woman. And as I look at the clock, I'm going to have to wind down soon because Regina can too. She's getting ready for her show, Smooth Jazz. I hope you can stay for that. I'm Michelle Costello and I want to thank you so much for tuning into my show, Dublin Love. We'll be back next week, same time, same place, 10 till midnight on 103.2 Dublin City FM. Before I go, let me slip in one more. Ooh, matron, this is Alaya and At Best You Are Love. And all that's left to say is take care. It's been emotional. Let me.

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2: 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Let's kick it off slow with Joji on his Solaris Global Arena Tour. 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Now speed it all up with his support from the groovy Tommy Richmond. It is going to be a $1 million concert, baby. Playing 3 Arena, August 11th. Now let's keep the groove going. Coming up next, we got The Prodigy. 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Playing alongside Sir Cartier, Cash Carty, ring the bells? 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I don't know about you, but I don't want to miss a single one of these gigs. I'm Meg, and that was Loving and Listening Live.
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